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6: I'm stylish. Talk big t-shirt, Billy. Watch on my wrist, but I want that diamond. Talk crazy when I pull up in sight. Mile high, run that back, I'm stylish. Talk big.

0: Right.
1: One thing I'll never get used to, Gremlins in the System, my word. Imani White, Billie Eilish. Right before that, played you Jump, a Nati Kassab, a Nasty C. Right then, Tuesday still needs to get underway with Tebby's Top 3 coming up in just a second. And now that it's been confirmed, the United States are out of the World Cup. We need to look back at how politics fully became a part of football. So what's the level's going to be all about that? We'll have a look at your recap just after 5 o'clock. And remember, those Tuesday morning hellos, 082-550-5151. Still loads of incredible music to come your way. As mentioned, top three in a second, but shall we do a back-to-back local right before that? I'll get your music in from Lola Audrey with Hello Goodbye, and then Porcelain Moon to start us off this show.

Audrey's called Hello Goodbye on 5 early mornings, quarter to 5 o'clock, and I have already started this morning on a stinker of a note. See, I'd like to think I know my way around this studio here at 5HQ, and everything gets really complicated. In fact, we call our desk a fancy name. We give it a name, the spaceship. There we go, that's the name. And once in a while, the last time this happened, I was still working weekend early mornings. But the last time something like this happened, basically I wasn't able to broadcast, which explains why there are parts of the nation that wouldn't have heard me until like 5 minutes ago. And I'm thinking we should take the piss out of that properly. I'm on the phone with the amazing tech guys who've been like, yeah, no, you just didn't press this button. And saying this is probably going to get me into trouble with my bosses, but I figured there's situations like this in the workplace where you and I have just needed to do the one tiny thing and it's ended up being a colossal cock-up. Now here's hoping that my bosses aren't listening because this is one of that nature. 082-550-5151. Perhaps you could share some of yours. But this feels like one of those signs that I'm just going, you know what? How's about we wrap up the day right now? Let's just give it up. Throw in the towel, if you will. We can't. It's way too early. But those workplace screw-ups, there are loads of them. And I have a couple of solutions if you end up in a situation like mine. Now, I'll tell you my scenario, and this could go one of two ways. One, everything goes off well, and everything is cool. Smiles, everybody. The second is, I get called up into a very scary meeting. So, here's to praying that you hear me on air all week long. We'll get into our top three for today. Taylor Swift, Ice Spice on the way first, though. Let's get into Dominic Fike before we get the countdown going.

0: 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Hey, with the big chief Tippy Mudgy.
1: Take his advice with a pinch of salt. Here's Tippy's top three.
0: Hey, you know this feeling all too well. You walk into work, you're in a great mood, and then you fail to do either one tiny thing, or you do one tiny thing that throws the entire system for a loop, and then your day just starts off on a negative.
1: Big chief Tippy Mudgy.
0: This happened to me this morning. Which is funny because I had myself a bit of a lie-in yesterday and I thought I'd be back on Tuesday. Everything would be fresh. No, I came in and I screwed up. All is safe because you can hear me now. We're having fun. But I'd like to think there are a couple of escape routes. Now, this could go one of two ways for me. Either I'm going to get a slap on the wrist or thrown out the back door. In which case, I'm going to need to deploy a certain excuse. And honestly, there are a couple of those that I've already got in my back pocket. Shall I share them with you? We'll start off with this, the all-reliable...
1: Number three.
0: It's Mercury retrograde. Apparently something about Mercury being in Ruidapuert means that things that have to do with technology are always going to bail out on you. And as a result, I'm just like, I think I can use that. Don't know if my boss is a chakra hunt. Don't know if your boss is a chakra hunt. But I think this is 100% going to work. Or else, you could do this.
1: Number two.
0: Start updating your CV, because depending on the kind of boss you have, it might be done. Chai. I've got a really cool boss, so I think I can hold on to my CVs and my demos for a second. But usually, there's certain bosses that you can't negotiate with. In which case, if you found yourself in such a scenario... Sorrows, prayers. Or if you don't even have the kahunas to look up in their face and connect up to them, there's only one thing left to do.
1: Number one.
0: Take your punishment like a grown adult. You can own it, you can laugh about it somewhere along the line. Apologize where you need to. Usually there's an email and a bit of a humiliation ritual that follows. Thank you, capitalism. But everyone eventually becomes that story at work. There's no one on this planet that doesn't have a work cock-up story. And this just might be the beginning of yours. There is one other option that I didn't include in my top three intentionally because it's a bit wraparound. Might be the most effective, though. You could just, you know, change your name, move to a different location, start a new life. Or even be more extreme with it and just fake your death completely. No one's giving a written warning to a dead person.
2: Karma is that girl, like...
0: You know what the disclaimer says? With a pinch of salt.

0: Just before we get to 5 o'clock, hey, it's Tebby Muji waking you up on a Tuesday morning. Five. And in case you missed it, the latest episode of Beyond the Feed is out now. It's hosted by Karabo Ntweng off of 5 mid-morning, so you can catch later on today from 9 a.m. And every single month, what Karabo gets to do is chat to some of your favorite social media stars. Really, the movers, the shakers. And if we're being very honest with you, Pam Mtanga is one of those people. If you think mover and shaker in Mzansi, Pam Mtanga's name has got to come front and center. And it's why I absolutely love this conversation. They got to chatting about loads, including the fact that Pam has only begun this successful media career on the back of walking away from an engineering degree and decided, hey, I'm going to bet on myself. Wish I heard this pep talk before I decided to continue with this horrible law degree. But it's incredible. It's super insightful. They get to talk about the business of content creation, negotiating your worth, knowing when to say no, protecting your own privacy, and managing all of this, but still remaining authentic. It's an absolutely incredible conversation, which you should go check out. It's now streaming on 5FM's YouTube channel on the Catch Up page. That's Beyond the Feed, amplified by 5FM.
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0: I suit a green. 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And then lastly, a coat. It can be camel or black.
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0: Yeah, but I would say fur because I'm me.
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3: Yes, then, Tuesday the 7th of July, and here we go. 2 minutes after 5 o'clock, and lots that we need to get into. Beat Before Breakfast all week long gets into the best of the top 40. And, of course, we need to look back at what's been going on in the World Cup in two facets. Firstly, our regular roundup of the games. In fact, one of them's just wrapped up. And that basically confirms that all the host nations have been kicked out. But what's the levels also going to delve into something that's come out of the World Cup? In fact, the very thing we didn't or we feared about the World Cup being hosted in the US at this time has kind of come to fruition. We need to talk about it next. But as always, all I care about is finding out how you're getting your day started. So jump in, 082-550-5151. Let me find out where you're listening from and how the day is getting started. I can imagine it's going to be coffee galore. At least it's like that for me in studio. But for most of them, Zanti, that's going to be the thing. So get the kettles on, rooibos, coffee, whatever it is that's getting you going this morning. 082-550-5151. The playlist is absolutely sizzling hot. Got Cherry, Charlie on a Friday, and Harry Styles lined up for you. But first, shall we start off with the back-to-back local? I'll play you Sketchy Bongo's Love Me in the Dark in just a second.
0: Know it.
3: But first, let's get the vibes all the way up. Courtesy of Shoma Josie. This one's called Chale. The Tuesday morning hellos, send them through 082-550-5151.

0: It's 5 o'clock. Good morning, gorgeous. It's the Big Sheet Tippy Muji waking you up today. Tuesday, the 7th of July. Here we go then. I need to find out wherever you're listening from, how you're getting today going. On 082-550-5151. And already, as I predicted, the caffeine intake through the roof. Morning to Rudy, who's got his first cup of coffee. He's out in Johannesburg and says, morning, Big Chief. Do you have anything to say for Ronaldo fanboys today?
1: Oh, do I? Best player in the world. Put your World Cup on the table!
0: Don't worry, we got time for that. Don't worry. The next 20 minutes are going to be World Cup related, so please, Ronaldo fanboys, stick around. And I want to talk to you. I just want to talk. I want to ask a few questions, please. Morning to Gary with that fancy coffee machine as per usual, the double espresso, doing the Lord's work on her behalf. Andy P says, good morning, Big Chief, welcome back. It feels amazing to be back. Yeah, I had a lie-in yesterday. I'll tell you why later on. It was my mom's birthday on Sunday. We didn't do anything wild. I just felt like, you know what, I deserve a lie-in. I'm not going to tell you later on, I'll tell you now. I just wanted to turn up the alarm for one more day. I won't do it again, though. I really miss being in studio with you. A morning to Amy in Cape Town says, again, welcome back, Big Chief. Again, feels amazing to be back. Amy's got her cup of coffee and will make sure that the kettle is on and the first thing she does when she walks into the office, which is the only thing I expect. Morning to Thumi in Kempton Park. As per usual, breaking that coffee chain. We still love you though, sweethearts. Rooibos galore. And it's Tim in Durban, who's a very, very quiet man. Not only is he an Arsenal fan, but he's a big Ronaldo fanboy. And he's just sent a coffee emoji and a Portugal flag. Don't know why you do that when they've lost. I'm going to have so much fun. Messi boys were so up. Kupolang is in Bloemfontein, says, morning, Big Chief. Me and my Roy boss, you know the vibes. Of course, I do know the vibes. I expect nothing less from you, my good sir. And as promised, more incredible music. Like I said, we got a roundup of what's happened at the World Cup that you might have missed out on. Bunch of quarterfinal games that have been already decided. And I think I have an apology to issue in a bit. We'll get into that. Also, what's the level to do with Donald Trump making a couple of calls and really that not being in line with the spirit of the beautiful game? We'll talk about that and a whole bunch more in between now and 6 o'clock. But first, I need to get you up to speed with what the Beat Before Breakfast could sound like for you today. Remember, all week long, we are going through 40 of the hottest bangers. At least we're picking out some of our favorites. And of course, this on the back of hosting the Top 40 on 5 this past weekend. It's all in my head and I can't wait to get that for you in the next few. Remember, get your phones at the ready. 082-550-5151 to get voting. Speaking of the Top 40 on 5, this right here, one of the bangers, unfortunately dropping a couple of spots this past weekend. Still an absolute banger, former number one.

Harry Styles is called Aperture. 18 minutes after 5 o'clock. Good morning, gorgeous. It's the Big G Tippy Muji waking you up. And of course, I always need help with this. This week, all week long, you and I are going to be taking a peek into the hottest songs on the 5FM playlist. Talking, of course, about the top 40. And you need to help me decide on a couple of songs. Which one of them will reign supreme for you today? Eat before breakfast on 5:30 morning. And I'm absolutely gassed because these two songs made their debut on the top 40 this past week. And like I said, you know the drill, 082-550-5151. You get to decide which one of them will play out for you on a Tuesday. Will it be Sienna Spyro's Material Lover? If you had seen the Devil Wears Prada 2, then you would have heard this brilliant song.

0: This one's called Tornado, off of her upcoming album Stargirl, which drops in August. Also made its debut on the top 40 this past weekend. Two amazing songs, now finally part of 40 of the biggest songs in the 5FM playlist. The big question is, which one of them will do you a world of good on this Tuesday morning? Let us know on the WhatsApp line, 082-550-5151. You want to hear them one more time? Just one more time. Material lover, yeah. You could have Sienna Spyro, Material Lover, from her latest album, which actually dropped on Friday. It's called Visitor. Well worth the listen. It's nothing, or you can hear this. The latest taste of what Stargirl's going to sound like, Ira Star and Tornado. And now the choice is all in your hands then. On the WhatsApp line, 082-550-5151.
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0: morning. It's 25 minutes after 5 o'clock. That's Foo Fighters and Caught in the Echo. Tepi Muji waking you up. And I need to issue an apology to the organizers of the World Cup because I had been saying this is going to be a stinker. It was going to be boring. There's nothing the US can do about a proper World Cup, especially in this era. Boy, have I been made to shut the hell up. It is quite easily one of my favorite World Cups ever. And if you haven't been watching any of the games, if you haven't been staying up, I suggest that you change that completely now. Because we've been seeing all-timer games over the past couple of days. Now, we didn't get to talk about this yesterday, but also the weekend's results. I didn't get to rave about Argentina and Cabo Verde. The fact that Cabo Verde not only made it to the World Cup for the first time, but made it to the knockout stages and held Argentina to extra time. Oh, incredible. But that's from the weekend. We need to focus on what's before us. The past couple of games have been nothing short of brilliant. We had the Mexico-England game. And England just making it through, even though they were reduced to 10 men by the end of the game. Portugal and Spain. Now. I'm not a hater. I must make that very clear. I am not a hater. What I am, though, is someone who knows that Lionel Messi is the best player in the world and he can back it up with this trophy cabinet. I don't want to hear anything about that lanky bastard being better than Messi. Do you understand me? Do you understand? Not a goal, not a touch. Ronaldo, where are you? Show up, buddy. Am I having too much fun with this? Absolutely, I am. Just like that, Portugal has had to say bye-bye. And Spain will go through to the quarterfinals. Belgium also in the past couple of hours just wrapped up their game against USA, which we're going to need to talk about in a couple of minutes on what's the level. That has been the source of loads of controversy. But Donald Trump clearly cannot interfere with the game to the point where the US would win it. Belgium were sensational in their game yesterday. The Ketelaar, 2 goals for him. Another goal from Van Aken. And like I said last week, this man is inevitable. Romelu Lukaku, come get your flowers. He scored a goal in the dying moments of the game to basically cement that quarterfinal spot for Belgium. And here's what the quarterfinals look like so far. On Thursday, we'll see the first of those. France will take on Morocco. On Friday, Spain will play Belgium. And on Saturday, it'll be Norway against England in what I imagine is going to be such a tasty game. You cannot believe. And later on today, there are a bunch more games that you should absolutely be paying attention to. Which is going to be important because tomorrow, no World Cup game. So, today, 6 p.m., Argentina take on Egypt. And then at 10 p.m., Switzerland take on Colombia. After we know the results of those games, we will know the full layout of the quarterfinals, all in tow, to see who's going to pick up the trophy this year. It's been sensational so far. And if you've missed out on any of this, don't worry. You can catch all the latest because the biggest football spectacle on earth is on your screens. The FIFA World Cup 2026 is live on SABC 3, SABC Plus and SABC radio stations from the 11th of June to the 19th of July 2026. Don't miss a single goal, save or victory celebration. 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
1: I heard what you said through the grapevine. Funny thing about your problems, they ain't mine. Staying up through the late night. 20 seconds to game time. Getting religious with it. Time crossing these state lines. Working hard through the late nights. 20

0: It's Future and Tyler. Game time on 5 early mornings, 33 minutes after 5 o'clock. And there has been big news to come out of the World Cup over the past couple of days. What's the level of 5 early mornings? So, in case you missed it, over the past few hours, USA's just been knocked out, which basically nullifies this sort of fight that Donald Trump had, and now the world has now continued to have with FIFA. But it's a big issue, and you need to understand why. Five. So Balogun's been trending over the past few days. Folarin Balogun is a player for the United States. He was born in the U.S., and basically that qualifies him to play for the U.S. And he was shown a red card in their game in the round of 16, which they won. And usually a red card, we can all agree, yeah, that's a bad offense. Don't do that. And you don't play the next game. Everybody knows this. All across the world, it's been established. You get a red card, you miss the next game. If it's a bad red card, then you miss the next three. But this was meant to be a simple one-game suspension. But then things took a really wild turn. Because calls were made, and all of a sudden, Balogun was clear to play the game. Which is weird, right? Because the disciplinary committee is meant to be free, fair, impartial, not affected by any sort of politics. That is clearly a lie, because from what we've seen out of the past couple of days, if you know the right people in the right places, you can get a red card overturned. And it's why the football world exploded. To add insult to injury, Donald Trump had confirmed himself that he'd made calls to Gianni Infantino, who's the president of FIFA, to say, hey, we don't think it's cool that you've given Balogun a red card. In fact, I reckon you should hear it direct from the horse's mouth. This is Donald Trump talking to the press, saying, hey, yeah, I had to make some calls. There was no way we were going to let our star player not play this game.
1: All I did, I asked for a review because I didn't think it was a foul. And, you know, again, I'm good at this stuff. I didn't think it was a foul. I thought it was two great athletes that crashed into each other and got entangled. That was not a guy punching somebody in the face or anything. How would you feel if I took, Messi out? He ran into somebody. Or we took Ronaldo. Ronaldo, you bunked into somebody. We're going to take you out of a game. He's great. Or Harry Kane. Harry Kane, we're going to take you out of the game, Harry, because you happen to hit somebody a little bit harder than... You can't do that.
0: Ronaldo, he's great. What a horrible guy. Jeez. To think that your position basically allows you to control the results of sports is ridiculous. Now, Belgium had gone on, tried to protest this result, tried to appeal it, and FIFA basically upheld it, which now calls the game into question. It brings the game into disrepute and has left all of us asking questions about this World Cup, about the decisions that FIFA is taking from here on out. Is this all completely scripted? Is the result of the entire tournament just going to be what FIFA decides on a whim? If Donald Trump doesn't like who the winner is, do we just see a sudden change? It's got a lot of people worried, a lot of people asking questions. And on the other side of this, we're going to unpack what the response has been, why it's a massive deal, and how bad this really gets for FIFA, because the complaints have been coming from all over, and rightfully so. A president shouldn't just be able to pick up the phone and then say, hey, my star player's got a red card. Can you just make that go away? Kind of stuff that Cyril Ramaphosa sets up commissions over. 082-550-5151. Do you think this is the height of politics interfering with sports? Are we all just crying too much about it? I don't think we are. But love to hear your take on it. 082-550-5151. What's the level? It's got to do with what the rules really are, the rules. And hey, if you've got enough power, perhaps you can tweak it to your liking. We'll get into it more after this from Gunnar on...

0: Gunners, what you mean? Yeah. Five early mornings on 5FM. Coming up to 20 minutes till we get to 6 o'clock. And today we're talking about politics and sports and really the most egregious overlap of the two.
1: What's the level of 5 early mornings?
0: It's great that I've brought up the overlap because that's a podcast between former footballers Roy Keane, Ian Wright and Gary Neville, who all got together and discussed how horrible this was.
1: Five.
0: In case you missed it, for Imbalogun, who plays for the United States, they've all just been knocked out a couple of hours ago. Belgium had their way with them. 4-1 was the result. If that isn't karma, I don't know what is. Balogun had received a red card, and Donald Trump didn't like that much, and he, in fact, mentioned it himself, confessed, wasn't ashamed about it, and said, I called up Gianni Infantino and had a chat to him about this.
2: I asked for a review because I didn't think it was a foul. And, you know, again, I'm good at this stuff. I didn't think it was a foul. I thought it was two great athletes that crashed into each other and got entangled. That was not a guy punching somebody in the face. How would you feel if I took, Messi out? He ran into somebody. Or we took Ronaldo.
0: Basically, this man's got no shame about what he's just done. He thinks that he did what is in the best interest of the U.S. men's national team. But this brings the whole sport into disrepute. It's not about whether the red card was deserved. It's about what happens afterwards. Because here's the thing with sports and rules as a whole, the law as a whole, it runs on consistency. Doesn't matter who you are, what country you play for, the expectation that is there is that rules apply across the board, equally to everybody. It's how we get tournaments to work properly. We know the consequences of what happens. FIFA's come out and they've said, we give discretion in exceptional circumstances. And they're adamant it wasn't political interference. It was a legal decision made under its own regulations. No one is buying this in the slightest. Like I mentioned, the three footballers, Ian Wright, Gary Neville, Roy Keane, absolutely seething at this decision, like every single football fan should be.
3: Surprised at FIFA, if you know what I mean. FIFA.
4: What a sham.
3: It's sad.
5: Where does this go from here, though, Gal? Well, because this is as low as it gets in respects of, like, we're talking about the integrity and the transparency. This is as low as it gets. What happens if this doesn't... This has to be stopped. Something has to happen here. Balogun shouldn't be able to play.
0: That's exactly what I think. And now the question kind of moves away from Balogun and looks directly at FIFA in the eye. Do we trust these guys to set up genuine tournaments? Do we trust any result that comes out on the other end of this? After we've known that Donald Trump is the one who spoke to Infantino, things changed, and now it's like, whew, okay. And sure, Belgium's response to this, they tried a legal response, it didn't work, and so they responded on the pitch, a 4-1 result, amazing. But there are many other people that have come through it and they've said, no, this is a problem. UEFA have said the credibility of the competition has been damaged, point blank, period. And I think that's where we need to have that real conversation. In the middle of an exam that you're writing, a teacher just comes in and goes, let's alter this. Yeah, you know what? You got that wrong, but because your mom made a call to my mom and my mom knows your mom, we'll get it sorted. You'll pass the exam. I can't help but have a sour taste in my mouth. We are witnessing some of the best international football we've seen in a pretty long time. And the fact that now we need to watch this and understand that there's a caveat that FIFA can do whatever the hell they like really, really does make it sour. Sports is, I'd like to think, the culmination of all the good things. It's when the world comes together and shows how brilliantly they can work together. And if things like this happen, where FIFA brings into question, you heard from Ian right there, this is the lowest it can go in terms of the spirit and the integrity of the game. It cannot get any lower. So should we now just accept that sporting bodies can just tweak the rules whenever they like it? Can the FIA bend rules to make Max Verstappen win a championship? Can FIFA tweak it so that the US doesn't have a red card? Who the hell do we believe in keeping the spirit of sports alive? keeping the honesty that belongs in the sports alive? I guess we'll never know. From Cape Town to Joburg, the hottest music lives.

Charlie on a Friday. It's called Never Do. Tuesday, the 7th of July. 7 minutes till I am out of here. And we'll find out what's coming up on breakfast. First, though, how's about I remind you of those two options you have for Beat Before Breakfast. All week long, we're looking at the top 40 on 5. These two songs made their entry, their debut on the charts this past weekend, and you get to decide which one of them will make your Tuesday between Sienna Spira off of that album that dropped this past Friday called Visitor. This one's called Material Lover.

0: You could have this as your beat before breakfast, or from Stargirl, which drops in August. Her name's Ara Star. It's one of two songs she's got on the top 40 at the moment. This one's called Tornado. The votes are in. We'll find out in just a second. Not before we find out what's coming up on 5 Breakfast with the man in charge. Good morning, Nick Herman.
1: What's happening, baby?
0: It is lovely to see you once again. I'm only getting my week started today, so I'm going to make a selfish request and ask that this is a show that goes all in. I know you usually deliver that, but can I get a double promise from you today?
1: You are so very, very, very allowed to do that. And I'll give it to you and we'll dish it up and we'll dose it. We're doing theme songs and have I got news for you. And we'll check in with the world. It's a crazy world out there, right in the dead of winter here in South Africa. No, but we're fully charged, locked and loaded. And we've got every little bit of stupidness afoot.
0: I love that. The stupidness is what I'm here for. And you'll get it in bucket loads between 6 and 9 a.m. I'm back again tomorrow with the worst of what the world has to offer, another What's the Level, and of course, more beats from the top 40 for you before breakfast. You had the choice to get yours out, and we finally have the answer. It's a brilliant one, Sienna Spire. It's closed us off. Take care of yourself, condomize, don't do drugs. And with that, the Big Chief says bye!

0: Four Centurion properties raided in Mfazi murder probe and Zimbabwean nationals camped in Epping desperate to go home.
1: Coming up in your sport, coach Rassie Rasmus freshens up the Springboks with 10 changes ahead of their upcoming clash against Scotland. Plus, Belgium eliminate co-host USA to set up a quarterfinal clash with Spain. I'll have more of those details for you at 6:30.
0: Good morning. The police court case unit has raided at least four properties in Centurion, Pretoria, regarding the murder investigation into the death of Deputy National Commissioner for Crime Detection, Sindile Mfazi. A person of interest is being questioned. Here's the police's Athlenda Mate.
2: We have raided four premises, two offices and two residential premises, and investigations are ongoing. I did highlight that it is a combination of high-profile persons and other persons that we are pursuing in terms of the murder case of Lieutenant General Mfazi, and I think that's all that we can say for now.
0: The Madlanga Commission of Inquiry has heard allegations that suspended Deputy Crime Intelligence Head Firoz Khan used crime intelligence resources to help tobacco manufacturer Carney Links to target its competitors. Carney Links has been linked to businessman Mohammed Mo Sayed, a close associate of Khan. Here's evidence leader, Advocate Matthew Chaskelson.
3: It looks very much like what is going on here is that the crime intelligence resources are being used to enable Carney Links to take out a competitor or to raid a competitor in the name of the law.
0: The Public Service Commission probe into the State Information Technology Agency has identified systemic and cross-cutting weaknesses in governance and financial controls. Among the findings, over 2 billion rand in irregular expenditure, which was flagged by the Auditor General across four audited years between 2020 and 2025. Here's the Communications and Digital Technologies Minister, Salim Alatsi.
4: The Public Service Commission has outlined key areas for immediate intervention, and we both agree with the spirit and direction of those. And to outline them is that, one, in the next 30 business days, the CETA board must submit a board-approved stabilization and recovery plan together with verified procurement backlog baseline.
0: And some of the Zimbabwean nationals who've been camping on an open field in Epping in Cape Town say they're desperate for transport to go home. The repatriation site in Epping was officially closed. Dozens of migrants are still hoping for assistance.
5: Me, I come here on Saturday, and I slept here for 2 days now. They come with buses. Maybe there was 9 buses, and we get in the bus after they said the bus is not paid, and we get off, and we're still here now.
6: I think I come here Friday. I have 2 years in South Africa now. I'm waiting for transport to go home now.
0: The top story this hour, the police cold case unit has raided at least four properties in Centurion, Pretoria regarding the murder investigation into the death of Deputy National Commissioner for Crime Detection, Sindile Mfazi.
7: Five Breakfast. We've been in search of new theme songs. This was quite something. Bongani and Tung. You remember the Afro-pop trio Malaika, where he was an integral part of that.
8: Good morning.
7: I was also very, very excited to learn you'd sent in a theme song. So what happened? 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
8: On Instagram, when I saw the ad, I went and I downloaded the app, and I'm like, okay. Well, but hey, the only thing that was difficult for me was to pronounce the Nick Heyman. I'm like, is it Heyman? Is it Haman?
7: Right. You should open TikTok. It'll tell you how to do it.
8: I did.
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10: 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All right, Sabo, hit me with that sweet, sweet, sweet weather, Daddy.
0: All right, Nick Hammond, look at your weather this morning. Cape Town and Pretoria, both highs of 21 degrees. Johannesburg, also a high of 21. Mbombela, 19. Polokwane, 20 degrees. Mahikeng, 23. Bloemfontein, 22. Kimberley, 24 degrees. George and Kabeja, 20 degrees. Kugombo, 23. Durban, 26. Richards Bay, 27. And Peter Maritzburg with a high of 28 degrees. For 5 Breakfast, news and weather, I'm Thabo Baloyi. 5FM traffic.
11: A very good morning. Let's take a look at your roads in Gauteng. There's roadworks on the N3 northbound between Galulis Interchange and Linksfield Road. And there's also a stationary vehicle on the

0: C and Blackie, Lefty, your daily dose, baby. 8 minutes after six, great to have the big chief back and good to be with you. Good morning. Here we go. All right, all systems firing, all guns are blazing. 8 minutes after 6 o'clock, specifically on the 7th of July. 1 week already into the 7th month of the year. Testing, testing, testing, coming in and coming through. Wherever you happen to be, you've made the right choice. It's a pleasure to be with you. It genuinely is. Just breathe in and let it all out, man. Whatever you got, wherever you're going, whatever you're doing, I want you to come and hang out with us. Okay, see if the brain is firing. Whose birthday is it today? I tell you, she is one of the more well-known South African personalities. She's kind of done everything in her career. She's 35 today. TV personality, you could say. You could say actress. You could say entrepreneur. You could say sports presenter for a stint. Skincare brand.
1: 35. Uh-huh.
2: Is it mini?
1: Not 36.
0: Yeah, 35 today, 1990, so 36. 36 today,
1: yeah,
0: yes.
1: Ooh.
0: Did you happen to know that?
1: Yes,
0: yeah.
1: I do know that.
0: Yeah, sorry. She was 35 until 6 hours ago.
1: Yes.
0: She is now 36 years old. Mini, Dlamini. Okay, how about this one? A former South African professional boxer, he was a flyweight. He challenged for world titles. He had a career of just over 10 years. One of South Africa's toughest fighters.
3: Didn't he have Afrikaans name?
0: He did, yes, that's true.
3: Oh. Yeah, it's Afrikaans, but I don't know his name.
0: Gideon in Afrikaans or Gideon Buthelezi. Amazing, okay.
3: Oh.
0: How about this one? I don't know if the team will know him, but I mean, an icon of the music world, 75 years old today, South African-born rock musician who achieved international fame. He played briefly with the Beach Boys. He worked with the Rolling Stones. Blondie Chaplin is his name. An absolute legend and a great South African, but I feel like not that well known. He grew up in South Africa. He was of mixed racial descent. And yeah, he went on to... He was in a band called The Flames, which was a South African band, which he was in when he was like 13 years old. And then he went on to have a career that included working with some of the biggest artists in the world, including the Beach Boys, the Rolling Stones. It's an amazing, amazing story, and I fear and feel like not that well known. Okay, here's another one. Today was the day in 2005 that what happened in London?
2: In London?
3: Bombing.
0: Yes, correct.
2: Oh.
0: The terrible terrorist attack that happened in 2005. The memorial service for WHO was held on this day at the Staples Center in Los Angeles with over 2.5 billion people watching the performance.
2: Michael Jackson.
0: Correct. Mariah Carey, Stevie Wonder, Lionel Richie, Jennifer Hudson, they all performed on the day. And then in 2011, which of the Harry Potters came out?
2: Oh, Phoenix something. Rise Phoenix.
3: Rise
2: Order of the Phoenix. Mm-mm-mm.
0: It was the last one. Anyone know what the last one is?
2: Oh, Half-Blood Prince something.
0: That's the sixth one.
2: Deathly Hallows.
0: Deathly Hallows Part 2.
1: Nice.
0: 100%
1: nice double.
0: There you have it. There you go. It's all she wrote. I want to.

0: and Usher. It's called Shoulda Never. Five Breakfast on 5FM. All right, we have for you this morning a game of Guess the Celebrity. And I want to see if you know who it is. The team is looking to WhatsApp me. Marley says she knows before any word has been muttered or uttered. Let's see.
1: If it's not that.
0: All right. Marley has come through on the WhatsApp line and she has the right answer. All right. Let's do...
1: They were talking about it at work yesterday the whole time.
0: All right. Okay. Let's do this. Okay, I'll start here. He built towers, sold swagger, wrote boardroom scripture, then turned the fairway and the feed into extensions of the same mirror, part

0: How are your eyes even open, dude?
1: No, but I will. I definitely will. It's the hottest story. Actually, I could have done like 3 videos about it already.
0: 100%.
1: Because of all of the developments.
0: 100%. Well, we'll get into all of that. Maybe when we get into this next, just put the camera on in front of you. Then bam, you're done. But if you haven't, I need the answer from you first, though, right? Before we can get to that. So tell me, I need a WhatsApp from you. Who is this person? This man did not build a public image. He zoned, branded, televised, posted, and gold-plated. Did 1 minute he's designing skylines and scorecards, the next he's hosting a boardroom purge, then somehow live posting his own mythology like a one-man cable network, basically part developer, part clubhouse emperor, part influencer with nuclear reach. If you know who it is, also 10 points if you tell me why we've picked him today as the guest, the celebrity. Before we get into all of that, 6:15 in the morning, I want to hear you, I want to see you, I want to know you, I want to know everything about you. Matthew Mole in my head. 5 Breakfast on 5FM. Good morning.
2: When I get tongue-tied, when I'm on the front line, when I feel lost, when I feel lost, you know what it feels like, you know what I feel right, you know what it costs.

0: This is Matthew Mole. It's called In My Head, 5 Breakfast on 5 FM. All right, so the guest celebrity easy one this morning. Let's see if you've got it on the WhatsApp line. Come on through. I've given a couple clues. I'll throw another one at you right now. Let's see if you can work this one out. If you haven't yet, by the way, just have a think about it in your car or at home, wherever you happen to be right now, 20 minutes after 6, you early bird, you. He's too theatrical to only be a businessman, too branded to only be a politician, and too online to be merely institutional. A man of towers, scorecards, ghost-written wisdom, and public feuds, he turned self-promotion into governing aesthetic. His greatest product may have been himself. Let's see, do we know who this is? Shirley on the WhatsApp line. And I don't mean Shirley, I mean Ash. Yes, yes, yes, yes. The ever so quiet Ash there coming through with the right answer. It is indeed Donald Trump.
1: Good morning, 5 Breakfast team. Carol from Cape Town. Could it be Donald Trump who...

0: intervened and asked FIFA to re-look at the red card given to one of the American football strikers.
1: Yes, 100%. It is indeed the man himself, Donald Trump. So for anyone who's not kind of with the story yet, we could give you a little bit of a breakdown, but in flagrant disregard of what is generally considered the right and proper thing to do, Trump has admitted that he asked FIFA to review US players' suspension ahead of the high-stakes match, which, thank goodness, they've now lost in the way that I suppose they deserve to have, just in terms of the rule of law in the game. But that was the US-Belgium match I'm speaking of specifically. Holly's been too tired to cover this, and I'm not trying to call you out. I legitimately, poor Zondor, goes and does this every morning, which has to get up at Lord knows what time for, and then goes and covers these football matches on television until, like, the ungodly hours of 3 plus or whatever. So she's been operating off fumes for the last 3 weeks, but now probably is fuming. I don't understand. I mean, yeah. Like, it's not the first time that FIFA's come under the wrong side of an allegation, nor is it the first time with Trump, but it just flies in the face of everything that sport is about. This is probably unprecedented.
2: No, absolutely. And I think a lot of people are asking whether this could be what sends the FIFA president Gianni Infantino down. Because let's also just put it out there and say it did happen in the FIFA World Cup. But that was way back in 1962 when a red card was rescinded, if we'll call it that. But the laws really do stay. That if you get a red card, you have to miss the next game. And sometimes, depending on the extent of the violence of that red card, it could be even 2 or 3 matches. So this is unprecedented, if we can call it, in the past couple of years, for a FIFA president to then, you know, rescind this red card. But also based on the fact that a U.S. president, a president of the country, had asked for that red card to be reviewed. Normally, what would happen is that the FA would do that, and that didn't happen, you know. So this was also just so strange, because it then asked the question in terms of how Gianni Infantino had awarded Donald Trump that peace prize, you know, where there were many questions around it, and now to kind of give favor to the US. And following Balogun, the man in question, he wasn't even noticeable in the encounter against Belgium, which was why they were thrashed 4-1. So all of this basically for nothing. And Belgium also, they tried to protest, but that fell on deaf ears, because then FIFA came back to say no, they're not going to review that application. And now you've got an England side that is coming out to say they're also now going to ask for their player, for their player's red card to now be reviewed, because Gerald Kwanzaa is not supposed to be playing in that quarterfinal, but now they're going to be asking for... So it muddies the water.
1: It shifts the precedence entirely. UEFA, I think, didn't mince their words. Incomprehensible and unjustifiable are what they said. And also all in vain. They then go on to lose 4-1. You know what I mean? Like, what for what reason was all of this? And as you mentioned, yes, 1962 is now coming out in the news as the last time. But it's different. It wasn't like as though a sitting president said, hey, overturn this. It's just... I think what we mean to say is obviously the fact that a red card didn't lead to a suspension, yes. I guess, is like specifically the context, right? And obviously big sporting events have had politics, corruption and power interfering with their fairness before. It reminds the world of the 1934 World Cup in Italy under Mussolini's rule. So he used it as a massive fascist propaganda tool back then. And there was a lot of like allegations of... It was one of the clearest examples of politics and sport being deliberately fused. 1978 World Cup in Argentina. They were under a military dictatorship at the time. And there was a lot... You must go look into that. It's fascinating. Like political pressure, match fixing. Argentina, there was a game they won 6-0 over Peru. And go look into that. There's a lot of like match fixing allegations surrounding it. Yeah. There was it's unprecedented in terms of what happened. I guess it's important to say, just for balance and fairness, it doesn't prove corruption by Trump, but it's a massive sports governance red flag. So FIFA have taken a decision that looks, well, how does it look anything else, but politically influenced in favor of a host nation, marring what is in so many other ways such a wonderful World Cup in terms of the beautiful game and how it's being played by so many of the great nations. But yes, make a video about it.
2: Yes, I will.
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3: In Gauteng on the N3 northbound between Galilee's Interchange and Lingsfield Road, there's roadworks. In KwaZulu-Natal on the N3 southbound after the ramp from Shongweni Interchange, a stationary vehicle is obstructing the left lane. In Cape Town on the N1 inbound after Old Oak Road, there's also been an accident. The right lane is closed. For 5FM Traffic, I'm Marley van Eden.
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0: Grassy Spark. It's called Here I Am on 5FM. And here you are. I want to hear it from you, man. Give me your having a good times. Come on through. Give me one reason you're feeling great today. Send it through as a voice note to 0825505151. And then all over the country, I need a representative in Cape Town, in Bloem, in Polokwane, in KZN, Northern Cape. Are you kidding me? Wherever you happen to be, Gauteng, stand up. I want to hear you. One reason you're feeling good on 0825505151. The great Olizondo is waiting in the wings with sport. Let's just get rid of Tabo quickly.
1: In your headlines, President Cyril Ramaphosa says the work being done by the Madlanga Commission of Inquiry is commendable and listen to their request should they ask for more time. And probes into the death of Deputy National Police Commissioner for Crime Detection, Sindile Mfazi, in July 2021 have moved to a full-scale murder investigation. I'll have the full bulletin at 7 o'clock.
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3: Morning to you. Let's start things off with yesterday's football action. It was a late strike from substitute Mikel Merino that sent Spain into the World Cup quarterfinals with a 1-0 win over Portugal, ending Cristiano Ronaldo's glittering World Cup career. Now, Spain, unbeaten, and yet to concede in the tournament, will face Belgium in LA on Friday in that quarterfinal. And for Ronaldo, it was a subdued farewell on football's biggest stage, having confirmed that this would be his final World Cup. And speaking of the encounter that took place earlier this morning, Belgium brought the United States World Cup party to a shattering halt, thrashing the tournament co-hosts 4-1 to set up a quarterfinal showdown with Spain. Charles Di Calatiera scored twice, and substitute Romelu Lukaku added a fourth to settle a last 16 clash that had been overshadowed by the pre-match uproar surrounding US striker Follorin Balogun. And for Balogun, named in the US coach Mauricio Pochettino's starting lineup after FIFA suspended a one-game ban following lobbying by US President Donald Trump, he was largely anonymous throughout that knockout tie. And instead, a rampant Belgium ruthlessly dismantled the USA's hopes of reaching a first World Cup quarterfinal in 24 years in a bitterly disappointing end to a campaign that really had captivated the host nation. And of course, in terms of that story, President Donald Trump had admitted that he asked FIFA chief Gianni Infantino to review the horrible red card handed to US striker Follorin Balogun, but insists he did not demand for it to be overturned. Now, in terms of the round of 16 action that continues this evening at 6 p.m., Argentina, the defending champions, will be taking on Egypt. And then at 10 p.m., is Switzerland up against Colombia. And then, of course, we'll now be moving on to the quarterfinals. So those will be the last of the round of 16 clashes. And in case you missed it, in terms of rugby news, the Springbok coach Rassie Rasmus made 10 changes to his starting team for Saturday's Nations Championship test against Scotland in Pretoria. The five players retained in the starting 15 that defeated England 45-21 last weekend are Jesse Creel, Damian Willemse, Peter Steptoe, Paul de Villiers and Ruan Nurkia. And in terms of Willemse, he played his 50th test and de Villiers made his test debut against England, while de Toy will retain the captaincy that he took over following the late withdrawal of Siya Kolisi. The other players who will get another run are Kanan Moody, who moves from the bench to the starting team, and Jan-Hendrik Wessels, Zach Porthen, Ben Jason Dixon and Grant Williams have been named on the bench. And in terms of the back line named by Erasmus, it has a fresh look to it, with Apelele Fassi forming a back three with Edwil van der Merwe and Moody, while Creel joins forces with Willemse in the midfield, and the halfback duo of Andre Pollard will dictate play on their home ground at Loftus-Versfeld. Let's move now to cycling news, where Tadej Pogacar took over the yellow jersey in the Tour de France when he won the third stage of the Grand Tour race, which was a 195.9-kilometer race. The bonus seconds distributed allowed the Slovenian to take over the yellow jersey from the Dane, but the two riders are equal on time. And finally, in tennis, is the ninth seed Linda Noskova that made light work of Madison Keys in a 6-4, 7-6 win to advance to the Wimbledon quarterfinals. For 5, Breakfast Sport, I am Oli Zondo.
1: A look at your weather this morning. Pretoria, Johannesburg and Cape Town, highs of 21 degrees. Mbombela, 9 degrees. Polokwane, 20. Mahikeng, 23. Bloemfontein, 22. Kimberley, 24. George and Qabega, 20 degrees. Kugompo, 23. Durban, 26. Richards Bay, 27. And Pietermaritzburg with a high of 28. For 5, breakfast, news and weather. I'm Thabo Baloyi.
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5: In Gauteng, just a reminder, on the N3 northbound between the Lulis Interchange and Linksfield Road, there's roadworks. In KwaZulu-Natal, on the N3 southbound after the ramp from Shongweni Interchange, a stationary vehicle is obstructing one of the lanes. And finally, in Cape Town, on the N1 inbound after Old Oak Road, there's been an accident. The right lane is closed. Expect delays. For 5FM Traffic, I'm Marley van Eden.

0: Olivia Rodrigo is called Drop Dead, 5 Breakfast on 5. I'm having the best time because Holly obviously knew the story, but she hadn't actually heard Trump speaking, and she's coming into contact with it now for the first time. Amazing, right?
1: I am so shocked. He openly admits that he didn't even know what a red card was, but had the audacity to then speak to Gianni Infantino, the FIFA president, to review the red card, but he didn't know what it was.
0: Amazing. And then just so many gems in that statement of his at the White House, including his all I saw is two great athletes running at each other full speed, and then something about a foot, don't stand on someone's foot. And then he called in the integrity of the ref, generally speaking.
1: Yeah, he says you can't take your foot and properly place it on somebody else's foot.
0: Well, these were
1: two great athletes that just got tangled up.
0: Hey, there you go. Problem solved. We don't need VAR.
1: As easy as that.
0: We should actually just come to Trump for any sporting, you know.
1: He even says the referee is a little suspect. They must check his pass.
0: Well, there you go. Have a look. I feel good. Okay, come on, man. I need you having a good time. Send it through on the WhatsApp line, 082550.

0: Who wants to kick us off today? How about young Everest? Everest is back at school. Was gymnastics yesterday or is it today? I can't remember. Let's check in and see.
1: Hi, 5FM. It's Everest from Joburg. I'm having a good time today because I have flip-flop gymnastics at my school today. Goodbye, 5FM. Have a really, really good day.
0: Enjoy gymnastics. Have a lack of one. And then I don't know if you know this, but your mom, when you were, I think, at school, we invited you to come to the studio. So you must ask her about that. Maybe in your next holiday. She organized it for you. Don't worry. Just send a voice note. We'll sort it all out. You know who has come to visit us in studio before? Is old young Rafaela. Rafaela, I hope you got a joke for us today.
2: Hi, Father Sam. This is Rafaela from Joburg. I'm having a good time today because there's clubs today and I'm in the science club now. What do elves learn in school? The alphabet. Bye, Father Sam. Have a really, really, really good day.
0: I love it. Come with it every day. All right, who else do I see out there? I'm taking a look into my ball. Ah, young Van Cheesy, baby.
3: Morning, Bobby Christine, the Chancellor of Cape Town. I'm having a good time because I started gym again. Actually, I had to resend the voice note though because I realized I'm in the first week of July and the Titan Hybrid Games I joined is actually the first week of August. So I'm joining the Titan Hybrid Games. That's the first week in August. So training now July until then. So yeah, no, life's amazing, life's good, and yeah. I'm quite keen and quite happy to be joining this Titan Hybrid Games. And now back in the gym and doing my thing and feeling amazing. And have an awesome day, 5 Nation, and a blessed day, 5 Bigger Steam.
0: You stay it, I'm lucky. Blessed. Have a wonderful one out there. Whatever you're doing, wherever you're doing it, I appreciate you coming through. It's going to be a lacquer one. We're about 6:45 in the morning. And it's a wonderful day. It calls for some Will Lindley. Hold on, he's waiting in the wings. He's standing by. 7 July 2026. Here we go.

0: Will Lindley, Kill All My Feelings. Okay, I just need some inputs here from the team. Let's do this. Only give me an animal. Any animal at all.
1: Elephants.
0: Yes. Okay. Okay, and then wearing something.
1: Wow.
0: Anything. Like a human thing.
1: Oh, okay. A cloth. I don't know.
2: A beret.
1: Oh, okay.
0: All right. Okay.
1: Wow.
0: All right. Okay. And then...
1: I'm drunk.
0: Yeah. And then Marley, like doing something, any activity. It could be dancing, bath, it doesn't matter. Anything.
2: Running. No, that's boring.
0: Not necessarily.
2: Okay, yeah, running.
0: Okay, like but like in a marathon maybe or what?
2: Yeah.
0: Okay. And then Tabo, give me like a musical genre.
3: Musical genre, let's say jazz.
0: Okay.
3: Yeah.
0: Huh. Okay, now that's all I need. You see that girl? There's just something about her. I just...

0: What? It's Corbin Besson and To You called Blink on 5. That's a short song. It's 1 minute 56 seconds. So 1 minute 56 seconds about ago, I was asking the team some questions. So I said, well, we ended up with an elephant wearing a beret while running... yes, in the genre of jazz, right? Let's see what it's come up with here. What do you think so far, Tamil?
1: Okay, I'm
0: is it the jazz you wanted?
1: Yeah, definitely. That's what I had in mind.
0: It's playing a trumpet with its trunk.

0: Does this not, like, impress you? I mean, you know what I mean? Blow your mind.
1: Oh, yeah.
2: But if they say anything blow about the beret.
0: The what?
2: The beret.
0: They did.
2: Oh.
0: Okay, but that aside, right? I mean, this is the world we live in now, is the point. This is obviously AI generated.
1: Sure.
0: But how quick it is and how...
3: So what exactly did you do?
0: I just put the prompts that you gave me into an AI generator that makes music.
3: Wow, and then in seconds you got this.
0: Yeah. That crimson burrito
2: is sitting just so. I as think this is going to be on the 5FM playlist. And the
0: calories go. It might be these days. I mean, who knows? And the calories go. His ears catch the wind and his heart beats like a drum. Wow. But, like, isn't it amazing?
1: It's very impressive.
0: Right, how this can
2: Where
0: happen.
2: Where did the calories go? Because he was joking.
0: You see. But now, the question is, who owns this, right? Whose intellectual property is it?
3: Oh. It's mine.
0: It's yours?
1: Is it not some
3: I came up with the elephant.
0: Oh, yeah? All right.
2: Yeah, but I came up with the beret and the marathon.
0: So here's the interesting thing. In South Africa, right, to the question of, like, AI copyright and whether or not if you go and now you did those prompts, this thing belongs to you or someone else, safest answer is you may own AI-assisted work, but it depends how much human creative input you added. So it's not a simple automatic rule that the prompt writer necessarily owns everything. There was a broadband article that said the user, as in the person who goes and puts the prompts in, is generally seen as the most likely copyright owner of AI-created work because the user directs the process through prompts and choices. And I went and I looked, because this is now what we're trying to figure out as a world, is like, okay, so this is the combination of human effort that's been able to create this thing. I don't know if you've seen all the artists that are protesting against their work having been found to being used in AI generative tools databases, people trying to desperately pull themselves out of it. But it's crazy to think now where this is all going to go. AI writing, if you use AI to draft something and you heavily shape, edit, structure, rewrite, and publish it, you've got an ownership argument over that. You can say, like, that's my work. At the moment, that's the precedent. It may all change, and it's changing in real time. Yeah, and it's even debatable. Like, if you just went on and said, write me a poem and publish it, it's not clear-cut whether that is or isn't yours. AI music itself falls under musical work and or sound recording rules. So if you meaningfully direct the composition, the lyrics, the arrangement, the sound, the edits, and the final production, you've got a claim to it. You potentially have a claim. There's obviously massive legal uncertainties, and, like, no one necessarily has an expert view on this. I heard one point that I thought was quite practical. South African courts obviously haven't properly settled anything like this yet. So AI-assisted work with meaningful human input is more likely to be protected, but obviously autonomous AI work with little human input is less likely to qualify. But isn't it just crazy, this is what we're dealing with now?
2: So I can either be a poet, a doctor, a lawyer...
0: Well, best case, if you use AI as a tool, but you make meaningful creative decisions, like, I guess, prompts and concept and direction and edits and selection and structure, voice and final cut and captions, music
2: That's
0: choices,
2: bizarre.
0: Then it's definitely yours. But yeah, I don't know. Is it
4: a lot of uncertainty? And, like somebody said, I was listening to this tech podcast, and Sam Altman basically said, you can't put the genie back in the bottle. You know, you've unleashed something, and it's our world now. We have to make sense of it. I'm another year older. I won't cry about you anymore.

0: Nice. Anne-Marie, it's called Birthday on 5. I want to try something for the Bet You Can't Find this morning that is going to require you to be a little bit open, and it can be something really small or something big. I'm all ears and open to both. But I'm hoping, like I often say, that there's some catharsis in this, that you feel better as a consequence. You know, a lot of us walk around holding on to things, information. Sometimes it's our own, sometimes it's things people gave to us. And it just, you know, these things can weigh. They can weigh on the body and the soul in various ways. So here's what I want to do. And again, smallest to biggest, but it's apparently, you know, they always make days. Every day is like 30 different days, according to observations and whatever. And we just always keep an eye on them because it's an interesting thing to know what to talk about on the show at different points. So we do. Today's Tell the Truth Day, apparently. And then it goes on to say, like, imagine a world in which everybody lied all the time, or in which indeed nobody did, blah, blah, blah, blah, blah. But, you know, sometimes, and I'm thinking more about now, you're holding on to something. Like, something you did, and then you either kept it in or you lied about it. You know, I feel like people will have stuff. I don't know. Is it a crazy ask?
1: Like a white lie.
0: Starting off, yeah, could be, for example. Could be such a thing as, like,
2: an affair.
0: It could be.
3: Yeah.
0: Or it could be just that you know about it. You know about someone's affair. But it could be very small. It could be as small as, like, I don't know, you were in a boardroom meeting and you passed wind and they blamed it on the intern and you were happy to just let that be.
1: Yeah.
0: And you didn't say anything. It could be that. Or it could be like, hey, I cheated and I haven't let anybody know. You know, like anything at all. Ooh. But if you are holding on, today's Tell the Truth Day. So tell a truth that you are holding on to. One thing. And I promise you, you'll feel good about it. Send it through on the WhatsApp line. Anything, smallest to biggest. Let's see how many different kinds of answers we get. I know you want to send something. So send it through now to 082-550-5151. If you know something that you're holding on to, keeping a secret, now is the time. Just say it, and you can be anonymous. You can do whatever you like, but send it through to 082-550-5151. For this experiment to work, you need to send yours.
4: President Ramaphosa pleased with the Madlanga Commission's work, and Cuban Zoo celebrates the birth of 4 tiger cubs.
1: Coming up in your sport, coach Rusty Erasmus freshens up the box with 10 changes ahead of their encounter with Scotland this weekend. Plus, Belgium eliminate co-host USA to set up a quarter-final clash with Spain in the FIFA World Cup. I'll have more of those details for you at 7:30.
4: Good morning. President Cyril Ramaphosa says the work being done by the Madlanga Commission of Inquiry is commendable and he'll listen to their request should they ask for more time. He said this during a visit to the Qamata Great Place in Cofimvaba in the Eastern Cape yesterday. In his capacity as ANC President, Ramaphosa led the launch of the Chris Hani Volunteers Drive ahead of the 2026 local government elections.
5: We are beginning to see real transformative processes that are emerging through the Madlanga report, and that is going to enable us to get rid of the rot and the challenges in our police service.
4: Probes into the death of Deputy National Police Commissioner for Crime Detection, Sindile Mfazi, in July 2021 have moved to a full-scale murder investigation. His death was attributed to complications from COVID-19, but recent reports allege that Mfazi may have been assassinated through poison. Yesterday, the police cold case unit raided at least 4 properties in Centurion, Pretoria, regarding the murder investigation. Here's the police's Aflenda Mate.
6: We have raided 4 premises, 2 offices and 2 residential premises, and investigations are ongoing. I did highlight that it is a combination of high-profile persons and other persons that we are pursuing in terms of the murder case of Lieutenant General Mfazi, and I think that's all that we can say for now.
4: A third suspect is expected to make an appearance in the Johannesburg Magistrates Court today after handing herself over at the Edenvale police station yesterday in connection with the alleged theft of precious metals and stones worth almost 15 million rand in 2023. The other accused appeared in the same court yesterday. Their case was postponed to next week Thursday for a formal bail hearing. Further afield now, zookeepers at the Cuban National Zoo in Havana are celebrating the birth of 4 Bengal tiger cubs. despite the US oil blockade on the communist ruled island. Here's the BBC's Alice Adderley with the report.
2: Four Bengal tiger cubs playing in the zoo in Havana is a small miracle on an island stifled by fuel shortages, medicine and power outages. The zookeepers say the birth of these endangered big cats, including a rare white tiger, has revitalized their team, who arrive daily to feed nearly 1,000 animals. A lack of diesel fuel means they have to use horse and buggy to move around the large grounds.
4: The top story this hour, President Cyril Ramaphosa says the work being done by the Madlanga Commission of Inquiry is commendable and that he'll listen to their requests should they ask for more time.
3: When every cent counts, drive something that makes sense. 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
7: A very good morning. Let's take a look at your roads in Gauteng. On the N1 northbound between Gordon Road and Albertina Sisulu Road, there's queuing traffic. All lanes are open, but do expect delays. In KwaZulu-Natal, on the N3 southbound after the ramp from Shongweni Interchange, just a reminder, a stationary vehicle is obstructing the left lane. In Cape Town, on the N1 inbound after Old Oak Road, there's been an accident. The right lane is closed. On the R300 northbound at the Old Farrell ramp, there is queuing traffic. And finally, also in Cape Town, on the R300 northbound at the N1 inbound ramp, there's slow-moving traffic. Expect delays. For 5FM Traffic, I'm Marley van Eden.
0: Woo, tamao!
4: A look at your weather this morning. Cape Town, Pretoria and Johannesburg, highs of 21 degrees, Bombela 19, Polokwane 20 degrees, Mahikeng 23, Bloemfontein 22, Kimberley 24, George and Gqeberha 20, Kugompo 23, Durban 26, Richards Bay 27 and Pietermaritzburg with a high of 28. For 5 Breakfast News and Weather, I'm Thabo Baloyi.
3: Oh, to Pietermaritzburg. The music is amplified.

0: All right, okay, so there's been a debate coming from the production booth, and I feel like we're making the right choice here. Tyler Zara Larson, she did it again, by the way. So the debate was to do with whether or not we just raw dog these voices that are coming through, or if we alter them. And
1: so
0: the consensus,
1: juicy.
0: Yeah, this exactly. This consensus seems to be we should alter them.
2: Yo.
1: Ooh.
0: Which means give us a second. We need to run it through our very complex systems. But also this means that if you're thinking about sending, you probably should. You're going to compete against some very strong contenders. The bet you can't find this morning is tell a truth. Something that you're holding on to. Something that you either did or wanted to admit or have never said out loud. Now is the chance on radio to do it. So come through. 0825505151.

0: Larkinville and Hannah Ray, Show Me Love on 5. As a disclaimer, these are all just voice notes from different members of the public. We don't know what they necessarily contain, but we're going to listen to them. So the bet you can't find is if you've got a secret, you can share it with us. So a bet we can't find secrets, I guess, baby. Basically. Shall we listen? Should we jump into the first one?
1: Mm-hmm. Please, please, please.
0: Ooh. All right. Okay, come on, MJ. Okay, secrets are no fun. Secrets, that's one. Let's see, anonymous. I think these are all going to be anonymous.
2: Morning, I would like to remain anonymous. Anywho, yes, deep down, I need a second wife.
1: Huh?
2: A second wife? Life is a little bit too boring with one wife. Thank you so much, I'm a good one.
3: Wait, what? He said what? I didn't hear that.
1: Second wife.
0: Yeah.
1: Life is boring.
3: Oh, okay. Oh, Jonas.
0: Okay. Jonas.
3: Yeah.
1: Tabo.
4: Sorry, that's, yeah. I'm sorry, no.
0: Marley, are you available? Just kidding.
1: It took me a while.
5: Good morning, Five Guys team. How are you guys doing this morning? It's Chris here from Kempton. All right. So for the bit you can't find this morning, mine's probably not going to be as juicy as most other people's, but yeah. So this happened in 2013, sorry. And I had a girlfriend at the time, and yeah, our relationship was a little bit rocky. And yeah, I went away to Cape Town. So I was staying in Mpumalanga at the time. I had some friends that were studying at the varsities there in Cape Town, and I went down for a week to go visit them. And while I was there, you know, we had some parties and we did our things. And I got with another chick while I was there. And never told anyone about it. My friends at the time knew, but, you know, homies for life. So they didn't say anything. But came back home and didn't tell my girlfriend. But fortunately, I suppose for her and

you want to get off your chest, now is the chance to do it. On the WhatsApp line, what have you been holding on to? What's eating you up inside? Come and say it into the confessional booth of Five Breakfast, 082-550-5151.

0: Low-rise jeans. Five breakfast on 5FM. Okay, should we do some more of these? These are quite fun.
1: Oh, yes.
0: The bet you can't find this morning is people who've got secrets. If you've got one, now is your time to come through and say it.
2: Morning, Five Breakfast team. I'm going to say anonymous just in case she's listening, but the secret I'm holding is I know when my engagement date is and I know when everything is going to work. Really excited for this new chapter of my life, and I really hope, I know she's excited, but I really hope she says yes. I'm sure she will though.
0: He's going to propose.
3: That's
0: amazing.
3: Secret.
0: That's awesome.
3: Yeah, that's a very nice secret.
0: That's great. That's fantastic. Good luck, bud. We're rooting for you. Let us know when she says yes. I know she will. Got a good feeling.
4: Hi, Five Team. It's Andrew from Alberton. When I was younger, my sister's ex-husband was helping us clean up the yard, and we ended up moving all the trimmings and stuff close to our treehouse. And later on that day, he set it alight. And it burned my treehouse down.
5: Jeepers.
4: So as a kid, you plot revenge. And I was like, you know what? I'm going to use his car key as a weight for my fishing rod. And I used his car key to catch fish. And it ended up getting stuck. And I ripped the gut off. And his car key stayed behind in the river. Until today, he thinks it's his son.

0: threw it away while he was playing with it or something. So I hope he's not listening.
1: Yeah.
2: Jeepers creepers, man.
3: Yeah.
2: All right, a lot of people are warming up now and starting to want to get things off their chest. So I will give you a nice break and let you take the foot off the gas for a few seconds. And if anything comes through that's still crazy and insane and outlandish, there's still a couple that are being edited, by the way, just to get the voice so that no one can recognize it. We'll play that one when it's ready. But for now, I think we can put a pin in it and leave it there. Unless you know that you can top these. 5FM traffic.
1: In Gauteng on the N1 northbound between Gordon Road and Albertina Sisulu Road, there's queuing traffic. Expect delays. In KwaZulu-Natal, just a reminder, there's a stationary vehicle on the M3 southbound after the ramp from Shongweni Interchange. The left lane is closed. In Cape Town on the N1 inbound after Old Oak Road, there's been an accident obstructing the right lane. On the R300 northbound at Old Paddle Road, there's queuing traffic. Expect delays. And finally, also in Cape Town on the R300 northbound at the N1 inbound ramp, there's slow-moving traffic. Expect delays. For 5FM Traffic, I'm Marley van Eden.
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0: Julia Michaels, all your exes. Okay, we've got a couple of minutes. I've got a few more here. Should we just do this? Should we just jump into them?
1: Yeah.
2: Okay.
0: There's been a lot of, and I apologize, we've had to be very careful, and, you know, we don't want to play something and then it just makes problems for us later. I mean, it often does happen. We get in lots of trouble all the time, as I'm sure you can imagine, but let's see.
3: When I was still in my teens, me and friends of mine physically burned down the house.
0: What?
3: The front porch of the house, the stoop, the hallway, because of a couch that was left on the stoop. Needless to say, people walked past, we started chasing them, beating them up. They got arrested, and we got away with it. Till this day, none of my family members knows the truth. I kept it a secret ever since.
0: Jeeves, I guess as
4: what
0: a...
4: What was kept a secret?
0: Did you not legitimately
1: you burned
0: hear that?
1: Down a house.
4: Yeah,
1: well,
4: I also...
1: the front of a house.
4: No, because, yeah, the distortion
0: We had to... Yeah, I think shame. The poor producers are sitting there being like, how do you do this?
1: Yeah.
0: In their production booth, they're pretending like they work for Carte Blanche.
1: Ooh, that's good.
4: Also, so you burned down a house.
0: I think so, yeah.
4: That's also what I heard, and then I stopped.
1: And ultimately, people were like assaulted, and they were arrested for that, right?
0: Something happened. How did you hear, Tabo? You miss most things.
1: I do.
4: Who burned down whose house?
0: Well, the gentleman who's anonymous.
1: Yeah.
4: He burned down his house.
1: No, somebody else's house.
0: Yeah. Look, obviously, as a disclaimer, obviously, we, you know, criminal activity is bad and the law should always run its course. And I just got to say that as a caveat to everything. But we did also ask people to come through and be anonymous. And so, do you want to do another one?
4: Mm.
1: Yes.
0: Okay, here we go.
5: Good morning. Please edit my voice for the very next obvious reason. I am having an affair with my now ex and I's good family friend. Not only that, he is married to, and we had gone to their wedding.
1: Oh.
5: Yeah, I'm glad to get that off my chest.
1: They're bold and they're beautiful. On 5FM. Damn.
0: I got more.
1: But no judgment, guys. Remember, no judgment.
0: He says,
1: "Okay,
0: do you want another one?
1: Yes, please.
0: This one, if I'm reading and understanding correctly, might actually be quite liberating. Okay. And I've got a picture here too, which I'll show you guys.
6: From Cape Town, I'd like to stay anonymous for this one. A secret that I have for many, many years. All my life, I've kind of been into a little bit of drag, dressing up, and having encounters with women like this." I've never told a partner of mine or done anything like this with a partner. It's mostly been with people that I've randomly connected with that are into the same kind of thing.
0: Scott looks pretty good. You want to see?
4: Let's see.
0: Okay, here we go, Michelle. Early first.
4: Ooh.
0: There you go.
4: Oh, my goodness.
0: What are you seeing there? Tell
4: Such
0: South
4: a
0: Africa.
4: Hottie.
0: I think so, hey? Here it comes, Tabo.
4: Oh,
0: you ready?
4: Wow. Yeah. How are people this fine?
1: Wow. It's giving like Rocky Horror.
0: Oh, very much. Yeah, Frankenfurter. Yeah. 100%. So he's got the lace stockings and the high heels.
4: And the muscles. Oh, he's so well built.
0: Oh, yeah. No, this guy's well put together. He's a machine, baby. And yeah, I feel like that's good to get off your chest.
1: Yeah, good for him. Mm.
0: It's innocent.
1: Yeah.
0: 30 minutes after 7. Now, by the way, we'll come back to this a little bit later. Now, as you can imagine, that WhatsApp line is buzzing off the hook.
1: More stories.
4: Okay, please, can we continue with these secrets?
0: We can. Yes, so if you've got a secret you want to get off your chest, send it through. Now is your chance.
7: In your headlines this morning, acting SIU head Lerit Lekgetho says government must intervene in procurement to ensure that large-scale fraud and corruption like that at the Thembisa Hospital does not happen again. And President Cyril Ramaphosa says the work being done by the Madanga Commission of Inquiry is commendable and that he'll listen to their request should they ask for more time. I'll have the full bulletin at 8 o'clock.
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2: A very good morning to you. Let's start things off with rugby news. The Springbok coach Rassie Rasmus has made 10 changes to a starting team for Saturday's Nation Championship Test against Scotland in Pretoria. The five players retained in the starting 15 that defeated England 45-21 last weekend are Jesse Creel, Damian Willemse, Peter Steyn-Tooi, Paul de Villiers and Ruan Nurkier. Willemse played his 50th test and de Villiers made his test debut against England. While de Tooi will retain the captaincy, he took over following the late withdrawal of Siya Kolisi. The other players who will get another run are Kanan Moody, who moves from the bench to the starting team, and Jan-Hendrik Wessels, Zach Porthen, Ben Jason Dixon and Grant Williams have been named on the bench. In terms of that back line named by Erasmus, a fresh look to it with Apalele Fassi forming a back three with Edwill van der Merwe and Moody, while Creel will join forces with Willemse in the midfield. And in terms of Andre Pollard, he'll be dictating play on their home ground at Loftus-Versfeld. Lots of football action in terms of yesterday's encounter. A late strike from substitute Mikel Merino sent Spain into the FIFA World Cup quarterfinals with a 1-0 win over Portugal, ending Cristiano Ronaldo's glittering World Cup career. Spain, unbeaten and yet to concede in the tournament, will now face Belgium in LA on Friday. And for Ronaldo, it was a subdued farewell on football's biggest stage, having confirmed this would be his final World Cup. In the other encounter, of course, for Belgium, they brought the United States World Cup party to a shattering halt, thrashing the tournament co-hosts 4-1 to set up a quarterfinal showdown with Spain. Charles Di Calatier scored twice and substitute Romelu Lukaku added a fourth to settle a last 16 clash that had been overshadowed by the pre-match uproar surrounding the US striker Follorin Balogun. And in terms of that, the US President Donald Trump had admitted that he asked FIFA chief Gianni Infantino to review the horrible red card handed to US striker Follorin Balogun, but insists he did not demand for it to be overturned. Now, in terms of today's action at 6 p.m., it is the defending champions Argentina that will be taking on Egypt. And then at 10 p.m., Switzerland will be up against Colombia. And we'll wrap things up with tennis news. The ninth seed Linda Noskova made light work of Madison Keys in their Wimbledon women's singles, where she won 6-4, 7-6. So this means for Noskova, she has now advanced to the Wimbledon quarterfinals. For 5 Breakfast Sport, I am Olisondo.
7: A look at your weather this morning. Cape Town, Pretoria and Johannesburg, highs of 21 degrees. Mbombela 19, Polokwane 20 degrees. Mahikeng 23, Bloemfontein 22. Kimberley 24, George and Kabega 20 degrees. Kugompo 23, Durban 26, Richards Bay 27 and Pietermaritzburg with a high of 28. For 5 Breakfast News and Weather, I'm Thabo Baloyi.
0: All right, I got one here. This person says, I really needed something like this, as in this WhatsApp line.
8: Oh, morning guys. Yo, I actually needed something like this. I've been holding on to a secret for years and years and years and years. Not telling anyone because people know him, you know. When I left school, I worked at a restaurant to make a bit of money in a small town, little beach sort of suburb village type thing, and I worked for a restaurant and my boss was fantastic. He was like a really cool guy. He was an amazing husband, super charismatic and friendly, you know, like almost role model kind of material. Anyways, one day I'm just walking past the restaurant on like a Saturday, I think it is, and one of our clients, like our customers, comes in and says, or doesn't come in, just comes to me and says, I just need some ice, can't you help me? And I was like, well, yeah, it looks like the gate's open. I'll just go in and ask the boss. Like, no problem. So I walk into the back door to the boss, turn my head into the boss's office, and lo and behold, my boss is sitting in his chair, laid back, all nice, lazy boy-like, and the bar lady is on his lap, completely naked, and yeah, not a word is muttered for about 5 seconds. We're both just making eye contact, and then he hits me with, you didn't see anything. And yeah, I was devastated. Like, I really liked that couple, him and his wife. Like, they were fantastic. And yeah, I never said anything ever. I always got privileges and preferences after that, which I do feel quite guilty about. 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
4: In Cape Town on the N1 inbound, after Old Oak Road, there's been an accident. The right lane is closed. Expect delays. On the R300 northbound at Old Parel Road ramp, there's queuing traffic. And finally, also in Cape Town on the R300 northbound at the N1 inbound ramp, there's slow-moving traffic. Expect delays. For 5FM Traffic, I'm Marley van Eeden.

It's Majosi, Safe in the Sound on Five. We've got another theme song contestant to hear from on the show. We have played his tune already. He's given it to us in different versions, half lengths, shorter, stingers, etc. But I'll give you the full version. It's about a minute, and his name is Nicholas Gonzalez. He joins us on the air next.

0: Nicholas Gonzalez. He's been making music since 2007. He was in an alternative rock band called Climate Control in 2008. His solo indie project was Raptors and Remnants. And he says, he's a multi-instrumentalist, he says that he was listening to the radio, he heard the call, he got this bass line in his head, and he went home and he put pen to paper and he made what you heard there. Now, joins us on the line, Nicholas Gonzalez. Good morning. How are you?
1: Really good. Thanks, man. How's it going outside?
0: Good. Welcome onto the show. So tell us a little bit more about you, right? So you've been playing music for a damn long time in bands, almost 20 years now. Multi-instrumentalist, what all do you have on your roster of things that you play?
1: Yeah, pretty much started with guitar and vocals, and then from there moved to bass, drums, keys, all of that kind of stuff. But my home base is pretty much guitar and vocals.
0: And I read somewhere that you said you've got 770 gigabytes in your iTunes library. What is that full of, man? Is it like just organized chaos? Are there rare albums? I mean, you're obviously just a guy who's obsessed with music.
1: Yeah, so a little bit nerdy on that side of things, but it's basically like the most high-qual rips of my CD collection that I can basically pull from the albums. So it's like super, super organized and a lot of rare stuff. And it's pretty much a point of pride there.
0: And so is music your entire life? Do you have other things that you do? What's your day-to-day?
1: Yeah, day-to-day is copywriting and social media management. And then everything around that essentially is, you know, music on loop in my brain. And everything outside of the work is, trying to just create some really cool stuff.
0: That's amazing, dude, and it's awesome that you never lost that. So the vibe that you went for, see, the bass line was in your head, you got home. Talk us through it.
1: Yeah, so I think it was actually the bass line that sort of immediately popped into my head. And then as soon as I got back, I recorded that and started building the drums around it. Wanted to try and get that, you know, good feel-good vibe in the morning energy that the show brings to people. It was pretty hard following up all of the hot goss that just happened now before this. And then I think from there everything fell into place quite naturally with the vocal idea and the melody, and then there's like fun sound design elements where you got the grinding coffee and pouring coffee, making breakfast, and the car starting and the alarm clock and stuff. So it's all just things that pull that relatable energy into what it's like getting up to do whatever you're doing in the morning, and starting your day on a strong note.
0: And tell me, do you still get to play? Like, are you still actively in bands? Do you still get to go through the process of, like, you know, sound checking and playing in some small bar somewhere? Like, is that still part of your life?
1: Not as much. It's actually been quite a hot minute since doing like a live show, but super active on the writing music side of things, at least. So that is still a really strong focus with like my solo project, and started a small company with some friends, Luca and Jacques, called Tunescape, where we kind of, you know, focus on composing stuff, writing soundtracks to things, and trying to make the use of those skills and talents. You know, it's like just beyond doing it on the side.
0: I got you, and I love that. And the solo project, where do you put it all? If people want to go and listen to more of it, where do they find it?
1: Yeah, so that's called Raptors and Remnants. That's also up on all of the streaming platforms, on YouTube and Spotify, Apple, all of those things. Kind of also gearing up towards a new album fairly soon. Putting pieces together here and there, but taking its time.
0: Raptors and Remnants. I love it, dude. Shot for sending through. We're going to hear from the courts of public opinion, but you have taken us and you've given us something we really love, and thank you for giving us all the shorter, longer, etc. versions. You're definitely going to hear more of this guy, Nicholas Gonzalez. Thank you, my friend. Have a lacquer day.
1: Awesome. Thanks so much.
0: It's such a huge pleasure. I want to know what you think of this one, right? You want us to keep it? You want it to become part of the show? You heard the man. You heard his passion. You heard what he's all about. Let us know what you think of this one.

0: Olivia Dean, so easy to fall in love. Five Breakfast on 5FM. Thabo, you've been asked to weigh in here and give some advice to the next anonymous person.
1: Oh, okay.
0: All right.
1: Happily, I'll do that.
2: No.
1: You guys not give very good advice.
0: I don't know what the story is. Mm-hmm. I don't know what the story is, but it's anonymous, I know. So we've got a few more of the. I feel like we can keep, you know, we'll like intertwine it because we've got other things that we want to do, but we'll intertwine it with the show. These are good, right?
3: Morning, guys. Yo. Keep me anonymous. And I must not forget to delete this WhatsApp after this.
0: Oh, okay.
3: Me and my cousin's wife, we are dating. And we casually drive to Polokwane. Every now and then, maybe twice a month or once a month. And it doesn't stop. It's just that it doesn't stop. I don't know how to stop it.
0: I got some suggestions. Yeah, keep going.
3: Sometimes I regret why I started it. Yeah, so, yeah, anonymous.
4: I wonder how long it's been going on for.
0: A while.
1: And at least twice a month. Yo, guys, the people, okay.
4: Remember, you must give advice. But it's better to keep it in the family.
0: Yes, totally.
1: Yo, sorry, I don't need to laugh. You know, yo, guys, I'm so, I don't know what's, what, okay. Yo, guys, no ways. Are we being trolled? It's been a while,
5: man. Back to the hits.
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0: I hope they call you out for you said. I hope you're miserable until you're dead.
1: Nessa Barrett, I hope you're miserable until you're dead. 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
2: Twister isn't the only game that's fun for the whole family. Lol.
1: Lol, lol, lol, lol. Tom, what are you doing with this? Have I got news for you stuff, huh?
3: What's the usual? I've got a very, very good headline. I feel like, I hope you guys haven't seen it. You must have missed it. I'm banking on that. It's a very, very good one. It's juicy. It's a little... Yeah, it's juicy. It's funny. It makes you go... okay, not
1: for you did, not me.
3: No, I did not.
1: Okay.
3: But yeah, but it's a story to definitely look forward to. Have I got news for you?
1: I love it. Mm. Okay.
4: And it's a reliable story. It's definitely fact-checked, that type of thing.
3: Like most of my stories, absolutely.
4: Oh, so okay. There's so more than one publication.
3: I mean, you see what they're doing there? They're starting.
1: Oh, my goodness. Well, I tell you what, I've been given some stuff for it. Does this make sense? Does this drive you in any direction?
3: Oh, yes, that's a good one.
5: Ladies and gentlemen, welcome aboard flight 2998. And thank you for flying.
1: Really? I got that and I got this.
3: Oh, this is. Oh, yes, absolutely.
1: Really?
3: This is, yeah.
1: Okay.
3: That's basically have I got news for you.
1: So we're going to an aquarium?
3: No. We're taking a flight.

0: Samuel K. Gordon, her champion on Five. So I feel like the aquarium thing was a bit of an in-joke. I should give you some context that was.
1: No, don't.
0: So the context was the one time we were... Heritage Tour, every year we go travel the country, we explore the people, places, and gems that make it great. Once asked of his experience in Bloom, he said he really enjoyed the aquarium. And then realized later on he meant to say planetarium. And I think it's possible that Tabo would have forgotten his experience at the planetarium, because I remember we watched this video, which was meant to be about the fascinating sort of like start of our universe and how we came to be as a planet and as a species and whatever. And while the rest of us were enthralled, Tabo was snoring. And then afterwards, we were all filmed and asked our opinion. And despite being fast asleep, Tabo was like, wow, it was breathtaking. And it was just so captivating.
2: Oh my goodness.
3: You can even see he was still kind of asleep.
1: Okay,
0: he was waking up from
1: a
0: lovely slumber.
1: Can we do the news?
0: But you remember that, right? I'm looking, I'm looking for the audio.
3: Wasn't that fascinating that you had to have a little snooze fest?
0: I remember. No, but I don't know if Tabo is either a genius or just falls into some of the most beautiful bits of poetry ever.
1: Oh, what?
0: Because, no, I remember how Tabo described the video. You are a genius. Don't worry. Either you are.
1: You're not playing it, though.
0: No. I've got it in my head. Either you are a genius, all these things just happened to you. But his comment was, it was a real eye-opener.
1: Oh, my goodness.
3: Yo, who did use that phrase?
1: Okay, fine. Can we do news now?
0: No, but you might just be a genius.
2: It was very eye-opening.
1: Okay, thank you.
2: This fascinating look like, it was eye-opening.
1: Guys, I was tired. You guys know I don't sleep. I was tired, okay?
3: Why say it was eye-opening?
1: What do you mean? I mean, I couldn't think of anything else to say at the time.
0: No, but you understand the irony at play
1: here.
0: Yeah,
1: sure, I get it,
0: because
1: my eyes are closed. I get it. Okay, fine. Can you do the news now?
0: Yes, yes, yes. We can do
1: the news. Stop reminding me
0: about
1: this.
0: It's 8 o'clock.
1: An appeal for government to intervene in hospital procurement and thousands of Ukrainian civilians held in Russian detention centers.
4: Coming up in your sport, Belgium eliminate the co-host USA to set up a FIFA World Cup quarterfinal clash with Spain. Plus, coach Rassie Erasmus freshens up the Springboks with 10 changes ahead of their encounter with Scotland in Pretoria this weekend. I'll have more of those details for you at 8:30.
5: Good morning. Acting SIU head Leonard Lekheto says government must intervene in procurement to ensure that large-scale fraud and corruption like that at the Tembisa Hospital does not happen again. Lekheto was speaking at the 25th Annual Board of Health Thunders Conference in Cape Town yesterday. He addressed the four-day conference on fraud, waste and abuse in the health sector.
6: The procuring of medical device, where you see what has been procured and what has been spent, Tembisa should be the very, very high-class hospital.
5: To this story now, President Cyril Ramaphosa says the work being done by the Madlanga Commission of Inquiry is commendable and he'll listen to their request should they ask for more time. He said this during a visit to Qamata Great Place in Kofimvaba in the Eastern Cape yesterday. In his capacity as ANC President, Ramaphosa led the launch of the Chris Hani Volunteers Drive ahead of the 2026 local government elections.
7: We are beginning to see real, real transformative processes that are emerging through the Madlanga report. And that is going to enable us to get rid of the rot and the challenges in our police service.
5: Masilo Nyana municipal workers at Tinasin in the Free State have boycotted work over what they describe as unfair salary practices and unpaid salaries. They said they're not being paid what they deserve because of an incorrect grading system. Senior technician at the municipality, Pule Chabalala.
8: What we got is actually a letter from the administration that says that they don't know which grade we are. So it was actually contradictory to what they said on Parliament. I've been working here, I've been coming to work. I don't know what position I'm at. My position has been removed from the structure. It's not only me, everyone, from 2021. So it means that we have been working, coming to work, and not knowing exactly what we are doing at work.
5: And on the international front, a BBC investigation has found evidence that Russia is holding thousands of Ukrainian civilians in detention centers, where some are being subjected to torture. The BBC's Tanya Karchenko reports.
9: Since Russia occupied parts of eastern Ukraine in 2014, an estimated 16,000 Ukrainian civilians have been detained or disappeared. One woman who was released told the BBC she'd been accused of spying. She insists she was helping out in orphanages and providing food for soldiers. She said she'd been sexually assaulted and forced to eat raw food mixed with soil and garbage.
5: The top story this hour, acting SIU head Leonard Lekgetho says government must intervene in procurement to ensure that large-scale fraud and corruption like that at the Tembisa Hospital does not happen again.
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2: Traffic updates. One in Gauteng on the N1 southbound between Brakfontein Interchange and Olifantsfontein Road. There's queuing traffic. Expect delays of 13 minutes. In Cape Town on the N1 inbound before Durban Road, there's roadworks. The right lane is closed. For 5FM traffic, I'm Marley van Eden.
5: A look at your weather this morning. Johannesburg, Pretoria and Cape Town highs of 21 degrees. Mbombela 19. Polokwane 20. Mahikeng 23. Bloemfontein 22 degrees. Kimberley 24. George and Kabega 20. Kugompo 23. Durban 26. Richards Bay 27. And Pietermaritzburg with a high of 28.
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0: Zane Sideways on Fiverr. All aboard.
1: Ladies and gentlemen, welcome aboard flight 2998. And thank you for flying.
0: Okay, Tabo, give it to us.
2: Yes, it's Have I Got News For You This Morning. We take a big story from the internet and I omit a few words from the headlines, and you guys just have to guess what the missing word is. And this week's headline, listen to this. United Airlines flight to Spain pulls a U-turn over what? So a flight en route to Spain had to do a U-turn. But why? That's the blank.
0: They forgot to fuel.
2: Okay, fuel, okay. Fuel shortage. Marley?
3: Someone had diarrhea or something.
2: Oh, that's a good one. Okay. Chloe?
4: I think there was a squabble of sorts. Some kind of altercation.
2: Okay, so Hammy, you're saying fuel shortage. Marley, you're saying diarrhea. Chloe, you're saying a squabble on board. Okay, these are very, very good guesses. However, it's not what I'm looking for. Very, very good guesses, okay? And in fact, some of your guesses may have actually been headlines from before, but this is not what I'm looking for.
4: Oh, so you're changing the headline now?
2: No, I'm saying...
3: No, he's reusing the headline.
2: Oh. Hammy, they're starting again.
0: I see. I don't know what to do. I tell you what, okay. You need to guess what this is on the WhatsApp line. So why did this flight on its way to Spain from the US have to turn around and do a U-turn? Your best guess on the WhatsApp line. Anything goes. 082-550-5151.
1: Ladies and gentlemen, welcome aboard flight 2998. And thank you for flying...

0: H. Simza Aldebrook falling on 5. Quarter past 8 in the morning. 7 July 2026, baby.
1: Ladies and gentlemen, welcome aboard flight 2998. And thank you for flying.
0: All right, Tawel, give it to us. What are we looking for?
2: United Airlines flight to Spain pulls a U-turn over what?
3: Serious business. And the only reason you'll turn back from a flight is if you forgot something super important, like El Nino, your kid, or your pet. Insert Spanish for pet. So it's either you forgot your kid or you forgot your pet or your granny.
2: Oh. Or the phalange. Friends, phalange?
0: I thought phalange was like a like your fingers are phalanges.
2: Oh no, I'm making a Friends reference. Never mind.
4: Morning breakfast team. I'm with Marley on this one. It was a biohazard issue. Somebody had diarrhea. I think I've read about this story somewhere.
2: I remember the story and there were pictures as well. It was very disturbing.
5: Pictures.
2: Yeah, and videos. Yeah.
0: Videos, my darling. Okay, so here is... I'll give you a clue. I mean, the answer is to do with the one thing you should never say on a plane, right?
6: Morning, 5FM team. Somebody on the flight named their Bluetooth bomb.
0: That's Alex.
7: Morning, guys. Mike and PE. I think some idiot named his Bluetooth device bomb, if I'm correct. Have a nice one, guys. Mike and PE.
0: Hit it, Tabo.
2: They're absolutely correct. United Airlines flight to Spain pulls U-turn over Bluetooth device name. So this was a flight from Newark, New Jersey to Mallorca in Spain. And 4 hours into the flight, they had to turn back because of this, you know, security concern. According to passengers who took to social media, because, you know, obviously we're in the age of social media. And, you know, when your flight does a U-turn, you are likely to go on TikTok and talk about it.
0: Oh, yeah.
2: They said it was because of a Bluetooth device with the name Bomb, which prompted the crew to treat it as a possible security threat. According to air traffic control recordings, they ended up, when they landed back in New Jersey, they had to inspect the, you know, the cargo, the plane, all the passengers were evacuated. And only later were they able to take another flight. And this was at 9.5 hours later. There were 9.5 hours they went back. It was a different crew. But according to reports, this Bluetooth device, what happened was they'd asked people to turn off their Bluetooth devices. And there was still this one device on and it had the name. And that's essentially what happened. They're saying it belonged to a 16-year-old boy. Some reports say it was a Bluetooth speaker. Some say it was headphones. But yeah, that's the story. Imagine. And this was all... It seems like this was just like a stupid prank.
0: That was going to be my question. Is like, was it always his Bluetooth name? Or did he think it funny to try and do that there and then?
2: Yeah, no, it points to this being a possible prank.
0: Oh my gosh.
2: Can you imagine? And you had your plans. This is Mallorca. Mallorca is like Ibiza, right? It's like a party thing. So I'm sure people had like things to do when they get there. Now you've been delayed by essentially a day, right? I mean, 9 hours is a lot. But yeah, a whole flight had to be turned back because of a Bluetooth device name.
0: Good grief, man. Yeah, that guy must not be popular, and for good reason.
2: That's if I got news for you.
0: Oh, yes, baby! We're going to head on to the road and see what's going on in the world of traffic, wherever you happen to be right now. I'm grateful that you're here. 5FM traffic.
5: In Gauteng on the N1 southbound between Braakfontein Interchange and Woody.

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And don't forget to play the Powerball this Tuesday with total estimated Powerball jackpots at 13 million rand. 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

0: Iris Starr, where do we go? Five Breakfast on 5 FM, 20 minutes after 8 o'clock in the morning. We're going to Buzzword Town next on 5 FM. So if you would like to play, ha, you can. The buzzword is going to be FAST, F-A-S-T. Like, for example, let's see who's going to get this year among the team. Huh, how about this one? What word means to secure or attach something firmly?
1: Double.
2: Fasten.
0: He's right. Okay, you want to play? Send your name quickly. 082-550-5151. It is as easy as that.
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3: well. 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
4: whose first kiss
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3: Remember that? My God. And that helped, huh?
5: Yeah, it really. I was a pro when I went for
3: it. Oh, really? Wow. No problem.
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0: It's Griff called Vertigo. Five Breakfast on 5FM. I thought I'd just do a quick recap now because over the course of the last 4 days, 5 days, I feel like of radio, you know, as in Tuesday, Monday, Friday, and so on and so forth. We've been listening to our different theme songs, and we've now got quite a nice bank. There's still some more coming through. Among what you've heard, you might remember this one. Wake up with five. Nicholas Gonzalez. He came through with that one today, of course.
1: Rise and shine, Zanti.
0: Bongani.
1: From the city to the coast.
0: Yes, of Malaika fame, Bongani and Chang.
1: Sun is shining high. It's time to come alive.
0: Of course, Jax Colorado. Vuga Maulele. This is getting the people going. It's making them feel something, man. It's almost ominous in a good way. You can't look away. And then it's got that catchy hook that everyone's loving. I'll show you what I mean. And then, of course, the one that has the country moving and swaying in a way like you can't believe. We had him on the radio last week. Ethan Ramia. Five Breakfast and 5 FM. Cool dude, man. Educated man, working an incredible job, but on the side, making smashes like this. And it's kind of become the underdog favorite. Not that this is a competition in the sense there'll be losers and all of that. It's just a case of who officially locks themselves into the official theme songs of 5FM breakfast show. You know what I'm saying?

0: right, so your thoughts are all very welcome. Yeah, man, it's catchy, dude. Let yourself sing it.
1: Yeah, yeah.
0: The country is bopping along.
2: I smell a Grammy.
1: Yeah, yeah. So wanna.
0: Whitney. Whitney Houston.
1: Mulvin.
0: Yeah, yeah. I said Dumelin.
1: Dumelin. Yeah. Let's get ready.
0: Yeah. There's no world in which you're not ready after that, right? I love it. I love all of it. I do indeed.
2: In your headlines this morning, the Communications and Digital Technologies Minister, Solima Lazzi, has defended his engagements with Starlink and public affairs firm Resolve Communications, owned by former DA leader Tony Leon. And acting SIU head Leonard Lekgetho says government must intervene in procurement to ensure that large-scale fraud and corruption like that at Thembisa Hospital does not happen again. Yona Kachalidi has a full bulletin at 9 o'clock.
3: With Oli Zondo.
4: A very good morning to you. Let's take a final look at your sport news. We'll start things off with football action in the FIFA World Cup. A late strike from substitute Mikel Merino sent Spain into the World Cup quarterfinals with a 1-0 win over Portugal, ending Cristiano Ronaldo's glittering World Cup career. Now, Spain, unbeaten and yet to concede in the tournament, will face Belgium in LA on Friday in that quarter. For Ronaldo, it was a subdued farewell on football's biggest stage, having confirmed this would be his final World Cup. And in terms of the other encounter, Belgium brought the United States World Cup party to a shattering halt, thrashing the tournament co-hosts 4-1 to set up a quarterfinal showdown with Spain. It was Charles Di Cataliere who scored twice and substitute Romelu Lukaku who added a fourth to settle a last 16 clash that had been overshadowed by pre-match uproar surrounding the US striker Follorin Balogun. This, of course, after the president of the US, Donald Trump, had admitted he asked the FIFA chief, Gianni Infantino, to review the horrible red card handed to US striker Follorin Balogun, but insists he did not demand for it to be overturned. And of course, the action does continue this evening. In terms of the defending World Cup champions, Argentina, they will be taking on the Pharaohs of Egypt. That has a 6 p.m. kickoff. And then at 10 p.m., it is Colombia that will be in action. And of course, one of the few remaining South American clubs that will be facing Switzerland. So that would be at 10 p.m. And the quarterfinals will then resume from Thursday. Now, in terms of the rugby news, in case you missed it, Springbok coach Rassie Rasmus made 10 changes to a starting team for Saturday's Nations Championship Test against Scotland in Pretoria at the Loftus-Versfeld. The five players retained in the starting 15 that defeated England 45-21 last weekend are Jesse Creel, Damian Willemse, Peter Steph Du Toit, Paul de Villiers and Ruan Nurkia. Willemse, of course, played his 50th test and de Villiers made his test debut against England. While Du Toit will retain the captaincy, he took over following the late withdrawal of Siya Kolisi. The other players who will get another run are Kanan Moody, who moves from the bench to the starting team, and Jan-Hendrik Wessels, Zach Porthen, Ben Jason Dixon and Grant Williams have been named on the bench. The back line, named by Rasmus, also has a fresh look to it, with Apelele Fassi forming a back three with Edwill van der Merwe and Moody, while Creel joins forces with Willemse in the midfield, and Andre Pollard will dictate play on their home ground at Loftus-Versfeld. Moving now to cycling news, Tadej Pogacar took over the yellow jersey in the Tour de France when he won the third stage of the Grand Tour race, which was a 195.9 kilometer race. The bonus seconds distributed allowed the Slovenian to take over the yellow jersey from the Dane, but the two riders are equal on time. And finally, in tennis news, the ninth seed Linda Noskova made light work of Madison Keys in a 6-4 and 7-6 win to advance to the Wimbledon quarterfinals. Jude van Wyk will have more for you on the 5 Drive for 5 Breakfast Sport. I am Oli Zondo.
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2: A look at your weather this morning. Cape Town, Pretoria and Joburg, highs of 21, Bombela 19, Polokwane 20, Mahikeng 23, Bloemfontein 22 degrees, Kimberley 24, George and Gqeberha 20, Kugompo 23, Durban 26, Richards Bay 27 and Pietermaritzburg with a high of 28. For 5 Breakfast, News and Weather, I'm Thabo Baloyi.
0: He sure is. 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
5: 5 Breakfast.
0: Right, to the question of like AI copyright and whether or not if you go and now you did those prompts, this thing belongs to you or someone else. Safest answer is you may own AI assisted work, but it depends how much human creative input you added. If you use AI to draft something and you heavily shape, edit, structure, rewrite and publish it, you've got an ownership argument over that. At the moment, that's the precedent. It may all change and it's changing in real time. But obviously autonomous AI work with a little human input is less likely to qualify. But isn't it just crazy the sort we're dealing with now?
6: A lot of uncertainty, and like somebody said, well, you can't put the genie back in the bottle. You've unleashed something, and it's our world now. We have to make sense of it.
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8: In Gauteng on the N1 southbound between Brakfontein Interchange and Olifantsfontein Road. Just a reminder, there's queuing traffic. Expect delays of 30 minutes. On the N1 southbound at Linwood Road, a stationary vehicle is obstructing the left lane. In KwaZulu-Natal on the N2 in both directions at Eyebeklute Interchange, there's road work. Some of the lanes are restricted. And finally in Cape Town on the N1 inbound before Durban Road, there's roadworks blocking the right lane. For 5FM traffic, I'm Marley van Eden.
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0: Matthew Mole, I'm with you. The team has begged me to let them play among each other.
1: Woo! Woo! Woo! Woo! Woo! Distract! Woo!
0: So, who am I to deny such a request?
2: Wait, what's the buzzword again?
0: The buzzword is rang. Five questions are all going to have rang.
2: R-A-N-G.
0: Yeah. Okay. Yeah, no, I'm sorry, I can't. I'm
3: it's
0: kidding.
3: Fast.
0: It's fast. Yeah, yeah.
2: Oh, oh.
4: Wow.
0: Okay.
2: Wow.
0: Question number one. What word refers to the most important meal of the day?
3: Table breakfast. Oli?
0: You've got to wait to be accepted. It's the rules.
2: Sorry. Your mum's still on rang or round.
0: You rang.
2: You can say break. Rang.
0: All right.
2: Yeah.
0: Okay, here we go.
2: Wait. Okay, it's fast.
0: Yes.
2: Okay.
0: Yes, ironic. Okay, what action film launched a blockbuster?
2: Marley. Fast and the Furious.
3: Hammy.
0: I have to accept it.
2: Okay.
3: Yes, thank you. Okay, mine. Fast and the Furious.
2: Hey, man. You didn't say it correctly.
0: What do you mean? No, you did.
3: Thank you.
0: Okay, now they get a bit harder. What word describes someone who remains loyal, determined?
3: Trouble.
0: Yes.
3: Steadfast.
0: Yes.
2: what is that now?
3: You don't know. I'm sorry.
0: Okay, what word refers to the practice of voluntary avoiding drink a certain...
3: Trouble.
2: Marley.
5: No, I said Oli first.
2: Yeah, but I also said Marley.
0: Okay, yeah, sure.
5: A fast. Too fast.
3: Oh, that could be anything.
2: It's
3: too fast.
2: No,
0: but it is. The act is too fast.
2: It's too fast, isn't it, guys?
3: Okay.
2: How?
3: Okay, I thought
2: it's
3: 2-2. There's intermittent fasting.
0: Okay, 2-2, and here we go now. Let's go for the tiebreaker here. Or Marley could steal it.
2: Ooh, how?
0: I don't know.
2: I was also wondering how.
0: Okay, what phrase refers to meals prepared and served quickly?
3: Fast food.
5: You see...
3: Sorry, okay, fine, what sorry.
5: I won, fast food.
3: Oh,
2: yes!
3: I gave her the answer, but it's fine.
2: Breakfast.
5: Again.

0: 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Five Breakfast on 5FM. Tabor's uncle had a tavern, and they had two signs on the tavern, and they would always say, liquor up front, and then there was the gambling, as you say, poker at the back.
1: Oh, yeah, yeah. He's told me about this many times.
2: I have never.
1: I haven't heard this
2: No,
1: before.
2: Please, no.
1: Really? Only because he talks about it every time.
2: Absolutely not. No, this is fake news. I have many problems.
0: You're familiar. You've never heard the. You never heard that saying before. So imagine. Okay. Just to make sense of this, would you mind standing up, Tabo?
2: Okay. Hi, guys. What are you guys doing?
3: No, okay, no. Take your time, Tabo. Honestly.
0: Okay. So obviously it's the tavern or whatever. But now imagine just. It's not Tabo, but just a body in general. Okay.
3: Okay.
0: Okay, and then I'd said that in, what's it, liquor?
3: In front.
0: And then?
1: Gambling.
0: Yeah, but specifically?
3: Poker.
0: Yeah. Liquor up front, poker at the back.
1: Oh, my word.
3: Oh.
2: Wow.
0: What an establishment that was, hey?
1: Wow. You are such a boy.
0: And they would have such fun there. All the stories.
3: I was following, you know. Well,
2: yeah, it serves you right. It serves you right. Yeah.
0: Wonderful. Okay, we will catch up with the latest from Karabo on the show on just the other side. Hold on. I beg. Here it comes. It's coming up very, very soon. You don't believe me? Well, just wait. You just wait and see.

0: to Hitman, Akanamali, Five Breakfast on 5FM. What's going on, Tabo? Why are the ladies being so mean to you?
1: They are being very mean. It's on brand, as usual. It wouldn't be a normal day. No. So, I came across this. You know when you're on Insta and you come across like a random reel, right?
0: Yes, of course.
1: So, I came across this person that this was like a massive throwback. Okay, she was a contestant on a certain reality show. Mm-hmm. And she was involved in a bit of scandal. There was a pregnancy scare. Everybody was talking about it. It was a big story in the UK at the time. So,
2: you're telling the PG version.
1: Yes,
2: now.
1: I have to, you know.
3: Mm. And you were only 7 when you encountered the
1: story. I was not 7. I must have been like maybe 13. But anyway, so I come across her page and I think, wait, this is such a throwback. And I go through like her profile and I realize it's the same person. So
3: you
1: I'm telling
3: stalk
1: them,
3: her.
1: So
3: yes.
1: I tell. So
2: because
1: I'm telling,
2: Tabo has a list of everyone that follows him.
1: So I tell Oli and Marie the background, you know, how I knew this lady and how, you know, the story.
2: Oh,
1: and so now they're like, oh, okay. So that's the story. That's not a story. So I said, okay, you know what? I will stop making conversation with you guys because I annoy you so much. And I just.
3: Okay, Hammy, you've listened to that for the past.
1: How was that?
0: No, I checked out. Sorry, I really shouldn't have. I know.
1: Were you not?
0: I know. I understand we're on live radio, and I've got to jump to do. I get all of that. I'm so sorry, dude. I don't know why. I just checked out at some point.
2: Do you get why I get so tired? Because. Hammy, you never listen. Oli, you sit on the far side of the studio, so
1: wow.
2: You can pretend not to listen. So Talbot turns to me and he does that thing where he stands up and walks up to your chair. So you have no excuse not to listen.
1: Fine, you know what? I will stop chatting to you guys then. Fine. I will open my
3: Tabo,
1: mouth. No,
3: we
1: no, it's
3: really
1: fine.
3: Love your story.
1: No, no, it's fine.
3: Yeah, that's
1: it's
3: just
1: no, no,
3: you need to make
1: fine.
3: Them a little more interesting.
1: No, it's fine.
3: You know?
2: No, actually,
1: no.
2: That was a fascinating story.
1: No.
0: Well, I'll give you what I think I heard. Okay, so there was a lady that was on Big Brother.
1: Okay.
0: About 20 odd years ago.
1: Okay.
0: In the UK.
1: Uh huh.
0: That's what I got.
1: That's what you got.
0: Yeah.
1: That's fine. I will no longer bore you with my story.
0: Is that the story? What's
1: no,
0: the
1: story?
2: No,
1: the story.
2: There's more limits that we
1: so
2: can't
1: so she did something.
2: Here.
1: She did something on Big Brother.
0: Okay.
1: And then there was a pregnancy scare. And that was a story. That was on the tabloids.
0: Uh huh.
1: And so I just saw her Instagram and I just got reminded of this. And so I'm explaining to the ladies how, you know, I got to know her. And that's the story. I was just giving background.
2: So
1: you asked me this.
0: No, but what was the, I mean...
2: That is
0: and
2: the
0: then?
2: Story. We also, oh, is she following you? Like,
1: you
2: what's
1: know
2: the
1: what?
2: Story?

0: coffee in common. Five breakfast and five him. Look who it is, Carabo!
1: Good morning! And now you guys have all experienced getting your first paycheck, right? Straight out of varsity, you're lucky enough to get a new job, all of that. And the first thing you think of is, I need to get a car. So we've got a listener who's in this situation, new graduate, earning enough to buy their first ride. They got in touch with us and they're like, guys, before I make this big purchase, I really need y'all to rally and give me just one piece of advice before I go and buy my first car. What would you say to this person?
0: I would say it's your first car. Like, no one cares what car you're driving. Mm. You know, you can convince yourself that you care. But get something like affordable and cheap, and it's a depreciating asset. When you're old and big and you've got your own like real money, then spoil yourself. You can do whatever you want with it.
1: Have a
0: wonderful. But your first car, I would say, just make sure it's reliable as best you can, like safe, you know.
2: Okay, I think now it has to be fuel efficient more than anything. Mm-hmm. Because, you know, yeah, you want to be careful with the fuel because you already have so much to think about. But yeah, okay, I was going to say something else, but no, it's fine. But the most important thing is fuel.
1: Okay,
2: yeah,
1: okay.
2: Yeah.
1: Go easy on that. All right, Magni?
3: Get a small car so that everyone doesn't always want to take lifts with you and not get their own cars. So I think get a small car. And also, it's just so much easier to drive and to park, especially if you live in a city.
1: Mm.
3: It's nice and compact.
1: So not even a SUV, Niana?
2: Job.
1: I'm kidding.
3: And cars do depreciate in value. So no, never.
4: Sure, and I'm the one here with the money feature, but I'm not going to give the best advice. But yeah, definitely go for a nice expensive car. I really love, because I feel like a car represents you. You know, when you park, I must know that you're the real deal. You know, if you're parking in what Marley describes as a small car, I'm just like, okay, next, you know. So it must say something, you know, like you have arrived,
1: especially when you're living at home, so yes, you can afford a nice expensive one.
4: And then also make sure it's got a sunroof for your selfies, you know. Wow. And the lighting. And I'm just gonna give the worst advice, but please, and drive it on sport, you know.
1: Oh my goodness,
4: who cares?
1: There's
4: about
1: even a car with a sport feature. That's an expensive one.
0: Okay,
1: oh,
0: there you go, all the best advice. We'll see you tomorrow morning. Have a wonderful day. Carabo is obviously up next between 9 and 12. I'll leave you with one more. Did you

0: A very good morning. Communications and Digital Technologies Minister Solly Malatsi has defended his engagements with Starlink and public affairs firm Resolve Communications, owned by former DA leader Tony Leon. This is after allegations of undue influence surfaced against Malatsi. Malatsi has responded to the allegations in a letter to the chairperson of Parliament's Portfolio Committee.
1: We indicate that the work into my ministry's submission into the work of the MTDP process started in earnest in July, way before I even met with Starlink, which happened in September.
0: A teenager has been shot dead in Alsies River on the Cape Flats. The police's Ndake Gwala says they were called to the scene of a shooting incident at the corner of 24th Avenue and 27th Street in Norwood last night.
2: On arrival, they found the body of an 18-year-old male lying on the street with multiple gunshot wounds. He was declared deceased by medical personnel on the scene. The motive for the shooting is the subject of police investigation, and at this stage, the suspects remain at large. Anyone with information that could assist in the investigation is kindly requested to contact Crime Stop anonymously on 08600 101111.
0: In other news, acting SIU head Leonard Lekgetho says government must intervene in procurement to ensure that large-scale fraud and corruption like that at the Tembisa Hospital does not happen again. Lekgetho was speaking at the 25th Annual Board of Health Funders Conference in Cape Town yesterday. He addressed the four-day conference on fraud, waste and abuse in the health sector.
3: The procuring of medical device, where you see what has been procured and what has been spent, Tembisa should be the very, very high-class hospital.
0: Moving further afield, Cuba has begun to slowly restore electricity after its national power grid collapsed yesterday morning. Cuba's electricity operator said it was providing power to some vital services, including hospitals, but by late afternoon could only cover 1% of the demand in the capital, Havana. This is what some residents had to say.
4: Since yesterday at midday, we have been without electricity, so it should have come back at midday. But the national electric system fails. You can't sleep. You work at night. My face says it all.
5: It's desperate because there are mosquitoes. The heat, it's unbearable. Now July and August are coming, and there are months when no one can stand the heat here. This really needs to be sorted out.
0: A recap of your top story at this hour. Communications and Digital Technologies Minister Solly Malatsi has defended his engagements with Starlink and public affairs firm Resolve Communications, owned by former DA leader Tony Leon. For 5 News, I am Karabo Hobo. Welcome to 5 Mid Mornings.
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0: love it when a song you forgot you loved comes up on the radio. Elu Black, the man on 5 Mid Mornings with Kangabo, kicked off with AKA and Nasty C, Lemon's Lemonade. Welcome to the show. It is Kangabo Squared once again.
1: Yes. I am back.
0: It's good to have you back. We're hanging out with you all the way through till 12 o'clock. On the way, we've got Culture Shift and then Real Talk No Filter, where there's a listener that needs help in buying their first car. Have you bought your first car yet?
1: Not yet.
0: Okay.
1: And I tried to this year, but hey, yeah.
0: Okay.
1: It's not an easy process.
0: Listen, so today is going to be great for you because then we're going to be getting some advice on what to do when you need to go and buy your first car. All that and more on the way. The Vault also coming up where you get to pick 3 songs you absolutely love. We'll do that just before 10 o'clock, yes? So send through your tracks to 082-550-5151 and you could be taking over the Vault for today. Let's do this. Easing you into Tuesday. Here's music from Samba with Homewrecker.

0: It's City Swims, Mr. Know-It-All on 5 Minute Mornings with Kangabo. Welcome to the show if you're only just tuning in. It's time for Culture Shift, and there's a trend I've been noticing online. I don't know if you've seen this, Kangabo, but young people are embracing a very surprising tech trend, right? Mm-hmm. They're ditching streaming services and smart devices in favor of old iPods, DVDs, PSPs, retro gaming consoles, and even flip phones. Mm-hmm. We spoke about this like a few weeks ago on the show, where to minimize screen time, young people are swapping out their smartphones for old school flip phones, mm-hmm. right? And it's not just about nostalgia. If you track this trend a little bit more, it's about taking back control. After years of relying on subscriptions, cloud storage, constant updates, many are experiencing subscription fatigue, essentially, and are frustrated with technology that always demands some sort of internet connection. So instead, they're choosing physical media that they actually own and simpler devices that aren't tracking them or constantly interrupting them. And it got me thinking about whether modern technology is making your life better, or do simpler, less connected devices actually make you feel more at peace?
1: Honestly, I think we both know the answer to that.
0: Yeah.
1: Like, being connected and having these updated like devices, the latest cell phones, really does make me feel anxious. Sometimes yeah. I feel like I have to go off social media. I have to delete all these apps. Mm. I'm always doom scrolling.
0: Yeah.
1: I always feel the need to upgrade, like seeing the latest phone or yeah. laptop. I yeah. always want to upgrade to these gadgets. So it doesn't make me feel at peace at all.
0: So would you actually be willing to go for a much simpler device?
1: Not really.
0: Okay.
1: But I would get something like an iPod.
0: Okay.
1: Yeah, because I used to love it, like back in primary school
0: yeah.
1: when I didn't have a phone, but I would listen to music
0: yes,
1: with it. So
0: yes.
1: yeah, sometimes if I need a break from my actual device, I think that would do.
0: You know what I absolutely want to get right now for myself? A digital camera.
1: Yes, I also want a digital camera. I was yeah. telling my friends the other day, because we're planning a vacation, and I was like, guys, we need to get a digital camera
0: yeah.
1: so we can capture these moments
0: yes.
1: And not use our smartphones.
0: Right? Because
1: yeah.
0: then you'll be more present.
1: More present, yes.
0: It's so interesting how the shift is happening, where people want digital cameras, we want iPods, we want DVDs.
1: They like, want gaming consoles.
0: Right? Let us know on 082-550-5151. Is modern technology making your life better and simpler? Or do less connected devices actually make you feel more at peace? Mm-hmm. And if you're thinking about less connected devices, what would you actually bring back from the past? Like I was saying, she would want an iPod. Mm-hmm. I'm saying I'd want a digital camera. Is there a specific piece of tech that you would really rather prefer right now that will keep you less connected? Let us know.
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0: It's Sam Fender and Olivia Dean. Rein me in on 5 Minute Mornings with Kangabo. We're talking about digital technology and whether you would want some tech from the past that is less reliant on internet connectivity back in your life, just to rest a little bit from all of this tech that is always on. But you know what I would never trade for anything? My GPS on my phone?
1: Oh, never.
0: Oh, no, absolutely not. I am not using a physical map. Ain't going to happen. But things get pretty awkward when my battery dies and then I have no...
1: And then
0: I don't know where I'm going.
1: That's the worst.
0: Now
1: you have to figure out your way around Joburg.
0: Yes, yes. And my mom always says to me, dude, you've been living in Joburg all your life.
1: You should know all these routes.
0: How do you not know these routes? I'm like, because I rely on my GPS. Same. I literally cannot drive without it. Even when I'm driving home, I know the direction of home, but I'll always use my GPS because I want to see, you know, what's happening on the road. Is there traffic? Exactly. Yeah. Exactly. What about you? Is modern technology making your life better, or do simpler, less connected devices actually make you feel more at peace? The WhatsApp line is officially open.
2: Hi, ladies. Modern technology is a blessing and a curse. It's a blessing that you'll be able to get a hold of all the information, one touch of your fingers, research, be in touch with your friends and whatever. But also now people have your personal number. They don't know when it comes to boundaries, especially when it's work.
0: Yeah.
2: Mm. You're on holiday and they are working 24/7 a week and you're on holiday, they still bug you. No respect. Even after hours, they don't know when to cut off. There's people that need to also have family time. Also, keep on updating and whatever. Luckily, we still have all our old technology stuff laying around at home, digital little cameras and whatever. So, yeah. Won't mind going back that way.
0: All right. Abby says, I would definitely wish they could bring back music CDs. Do you know that I still have so many CDs at home? We just kind of don't know what to do with them. It's one of those things where we don't want to get rid of them, but we still don't know how to display them, if we're displaying them at all. But we definitely
1: don't even use them.
0: Yeah, we definitely still have CDs. We haven't gotten rid of those CDs. It feels like in a couple of years it's gonna be gold, so we don't want to
1: get rid
0: of them.
1: Rid of them as yet.
0: So they're just like in the garage right now, and we just have no idea what to do with them. 082-550-5151. Is modern tech making your life better, or do simpler, less connected devices actually make you feel more at peace? Are you the type of person that wants the digital camera back? You know, do you want to go to a DVD store on a Friday with the family and go pick movies? I miss that a lot from my childhood.
1: Exciting.
0: I miss that so much from my childhood, on a Friday having to pick a movie. And the thing is, you've never seen a trailer, nothing.
1: You know nothing. You're going to see it for the first time.
0: You're seeing it for the first time, and your decision is based on that cover and whatever you're reading at the back. And the thing is, you have to commit to what you have hired, because you've spent money to hire that film.
1: You actually paid for that.
0: And now everybody has to sit and watch it. Is modern technology making your life better, or do simpler, less connected devices actually make you feel more at peace? There's a trend going on with Gen Z where they're collecting old pieces of technology, from digital cameras to flip phones to CDs, vinyls. It's all part of nostalgia, yes, but also part of protecting their peace and being less connected, because they have had it with all this tech that we have at the tip of our fingers.
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0: 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It's been a while, man. 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

0: Don Toliver, E85 on 5 Minute Mornings with Kagabo. There is this trend going around where young people are starting to lean more towards old technology. So things like flip phones, so they can decrease their screen time, getting things like iPods. I've got an old iPod that doesn't work, but I really wish I could make it work because it really would help me to focus and just listen to music and that's it. Like no need to be scrolling on my phone while I'm trying to listen to music. I'm looking at purchasing a digital camera at some point as well. So that's become the trend at the moment. Would you also swap out some modern technology for less connected devices so that you can feel more at peace, or you are totally happy with your very connected devices at the moment?
1: Good morning, ladies. Thank you for the show and the question. I have been on a retro dive, if you want to call it that, for the longest time, because I've just found that there's so much more peace when I switch off in the evenings at a certain time and only respond to texts and viewing social media and all of that the next day. And I definitely think when I've had my main device break and I use one of my older phones temporarily, that it's crazy how it's just so different. It's so peaceful. It's so relaxed. I still have WhatsApp on that phone, but you know, all the other social medias just don't load. And it makes such a huge difference to my day, my life. So I think it's definitely a good thing to do. And also just for peace of mind more than anything else. You sleep better, you're more productive, and you just feel a lot better about yourself. Thanks for the great show, ladies.
0: Oh, thank you so much. Thanks, Malcolm. You know what I've been also thinking of getting, right? One of those old school alarm clocks that I don't have to use my phone.
2: Because
0: my phone can be in another room and then I've got this analog clock in my bedroom. It's just that I've got trust issues. I don't know if it's going to go off or not.
2: I totally get you. So I have this thing where when my alarm goes off, I wake up, but then immediately I doom scroll. Like I'm on my phone, I check my messages, I'm on social media.
0: Yeah.
2: So I wanted to try and put my phone in another room, but I'm just like, oh, what if I don't wake up? What if I don't hear it? So that would make so much sense.
0: But I really think these alarm clocks could actually work. We just have very hectic trust issues. Yeah. They really could work.
2: I think we need to try it out.
0: Certainly something we need to get. On the way is The Vault, 3 tracks back to back that you absolutely love, songs you forgot you liked. Whatever the tracks are, let us know on 0825505151. Let's wrap this one up.
3: Hi guys,
0: what's up?
3: I also prefer using modern technology, like when I go to places that I don't know, like big cities like Johannesburg and Durban, those type of cities. But I also prefer not using my phone. Sometimes I prefer like getting lost. Like I feel like it brings me closer to humankind. Like it brings me closer to humanity, brings me closer to living life.
0: Yes.
3: See, that feeling of getting lost, now asking those Uber guys, hey, where is this place? And then you go outside, then you end up at those streets, you know those streets.
0: Yeah.
3: Guys, they know those pochari streets. You end up there like, is there a party? And they're like, no, it's not a party. It's a pochari. Like, okay. And then I go this side. Like, you know that discovery, that like that feeling like I'm in a journey. I'm trying to, like, guys, man, you feel me?
0: I'm not trying to get on an adventure where I'm getting lost, though, but I do feel you. The whole thing of stopping at a petrol station and they're the ones that direct you. I know that feeling.
2: Yeah. I think, oh man, I miss that, hey?
0: Or when you're driving in like a very rural area, maybe where the network is bad or the GPS is just not picking up and you're in this small town and you gotta just figure it out yourself. Yeah. Oh, it makes me so nervous.
2: I know the anxiety, but I think there's something fun about it. Because we used to do that back in the day. We didn't have navigations, we didn't have GPS. Yeah. All you had to do is just ask around. Okay, take this way, what a time.
0: Can I tell you, when I had my traditional wedding in Rustenburg, we got lost on the way there and everybody was judging me so much. They're like, how do you get lost on the way to your in-laws?
2: Literally.
0: And we were actually asking the strangers in the street for directions. So I was asking for directions to my own wedding. But there's definitely beauty in that. Stopping, getting directions, turn left, turn right.
2: Yes, instead of just using navigation.
0: Listen, I short circuit when I have to give somebody directions. I short
2: circuit. Yeah, I'm the worst.
0: You know how some people are so good? Like, they'll tell you, okay.
2: They'll direct you exactly.
0: Yeah, they'll go three robots, then right. Then you're going to see a stop sign. Then this petrol station, turn left. I can't do it.
2: Yeah, I'm the worst at directing.
0: I'm just like, can't I send you location? But
2: they said location, it's fine.
0: But that's the thing, GPS has spoiled us so much. It's spoiled us so much. On the way, we've got The Bolt coming up. Three tracks back to back that you absolutely love.
4: Five Breakfast. We've been in search of new theme songs. This was quite something. Bongani and Chung. Remember the Afro pop trio Malaika, where he was an integral part of that.
5: Good morning.
4: I was also very, very excited to learn you'd sent in a theme song. So what happened? 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
5: On Instagram, and then I saw the ad. I went and I downloaded the app, and I'm like, okay. Well, this is going to be new for me. But hey, the only thing that was difficult for me was to pronounce the Nick Heyman. I'm like, is it Heyman? Is it Haman?
4: Right. You should open TikTok. It'll tell you how to do it.
5: I did.
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9: Hey, my name is Noli, and I'd like to hear songs from Ashake, Daniel Caesar, and Sketchy Bongo. I know, that is a weird playlist lineup, but like, you gotta do what you gotta do for your favorite listener. You guys there, this dude. Oh, see what I did there? So, pretty please.

le mi. Obìnrin tó bá fẹ́ rú mi, consider lucky. My baby, let's keep on jamming. This fire can knock you down, baby.

In your top stories at this hour, the ATM wants accountability on delayed Mkhunu probe and Harry Styles awarded a Guinness World Record.

0: A very good morning. The ATM says the public protector's delay in investigating Police Minister Senzo Mkhunu's alleged political interference and disbandment of the political killings task team has eroded public trust in the constitutional framework for holding the executive accountable. The ATM's parliamentary leader, Vuyo Zungula, has written a letter to the Portfolio Committee on Justice and Constitutional Development to summon the public protector to account for why Parliament has not received a report into Mkhunu, who was placed on special leave by President Cyril Ramaphosa.
1: The public protector is supposed to investigate and issue a report within 30 days whenever the complaint is of an Executive Members Ethics Act nature. So the fact that in over a year, it is a reason for South Africans to be concerned.
0: Residents of the Lesedi local municipality have been given temporary relief after Rand Water suspended its planned 20% water supply reduction after several days of protest. The decision follows a meeting between the Gauteng Provincial Government, the Water and Sanitation Department, Rand Water, and the municipality. The department says a technical team's been given 7 days to develop a recovery plan to address Lesedi's historic water debt, improve revenue collection, reduce water losses, and ensure a reliable water supply. In other news, convicted underworld crime boss Radovan Krecher is expected to appear at the Palm Ridge Magistrates Court east of Johannesburg to launch a Section 342A application. It objects to, among others, unreasonable delays in his cases, as well as violations of his human rights. Krecher's serving 35 years after his 2015 conviction of attempted murder, assault and kidnapping. Communications and Digital Technologies Minister Soli Malatsi has defended his engagements with Starlink and public affairs firm Resolve Communications, owned by former DA leader Tony Leon. This is after allegations of undue influence surfaced against Malatsi. Malatsi has responded to the allegations in a letter to the chairperson of Parliament's Portfolio Committee.
2: We indicate that the work into my ministry's submission into the work of the MTDP process started in earnest in July, way before I even met with Starlink, which happened in September.
0: Moving further afield, Harry Styles has been awarded a Guinness World Record for the longest run of concerts at Wembley Stadium in England after completing 12 sold-out shows. The British pop star has broken the official record for the longest residency by a musician at the venue in a single run, beating Coldplay's previous record of 10 nights last year. It was originally billed for 6 nights but was extended due to high demand. A recap of your top story at this hour. The ATM says the public protector's delay in investigating Police Minister Senzo Mkhunu's alleged political interference and disbandment of the political killings task team has eroded public trust in the constitutional framework for holding the executive accountable. For 5 News, I am Karabo Hobo.
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0: It's Calvin Harrison, Jazzy Satisfy on 5 Minute Mornings with Kangabo, hanging out with Kangabo Hobo. We are Kangabo Squid, essentially. That's right, that's right. Okay, it's time for Real Talk No Filter. We do it every single day around this time. And this is a voice note that I received.
1: Hi, 5 Minute Morning. So I have a bit of a dilemma. I am currently car searching. I am a 24-year-old female and I just started my big corporate job. Yes. And I would really like a car. Now, it's my first time buying a car myself and I'm really struggling. I don't know what car to pick. I don't know how to go about it. I'm really struggling with picking a car. So I need your help. Please let me know, what is it that I need to be looking out for and what is it that I need to be searching for, and what questions am I asking the dealership? Okay, thank you.
0: Oh,
2: okay,
0: it's a big one. It's a big one. I am no financial advisor, but what I do know is that sometimes you think you can afford something, you see the price and you're like, I can totally afford that, but you don't think of things like insurance that you still gotta pay,
2: petrol,
0: you don't think of petrol that you still gotta pay. So sometimes the car that you get approved for isn't necessarily the car that you should be buying.
2: Yeah, so for me, I was on a journey of trying to purchase a car, but unfortunately that has been, you know, declined quite a number of times, and that's because of affordability. But I think the most important thing you should be looking at is there a balloon payment. Like, look at the extra things, right, that they offer you in a car. Maybe they'll say, oh, we'll give you a balloon payment, or look at the term of the loan. Like, is it 72 months? Because now they've also introduced 96 months. I think that's 8 years?
0: Even 7 years is a lot.
2: Yeah, 72 is also a lot. And they'll say, no, you pay a lesser installment over that period of time.
0: Yes.
2: And you actually end up paying more.
0: There's even 96 now.
2: 96 months is crazy. I was so shocked. I was like, no ways. I'm not paying a car for that long.
0: You're paying the car for like 8 years.
2: 8 years, but a lesser installment.
0: And then there's also the balloon payment that you pay at the end.
2: At the end. And you'd find that it's an extra 50,000.
0: Yeah. And then what happens with that balloon payment as well, they can basically carry it over into the next car that you purchase and carry it over.
2: Yeah, so you have another debt after paying off the car.
0: Listen, it's a very stressful thing buying your first car. And the thing is, I feel like sometimes these dealerships just want to make a sale.
2: Especially if you're a first time buyer.
0: They just want to make a sale and they'll whisper sweet nothings to you until you agree. Let's help this listener out. Messaged and said, I'm 24 years old. I've got my first big girl job and I'm really looking at buying a car. Give me some advice. What advice would you give to a first time car buyer? Maybe you made some mistakes with your first car that you do not want her to repeat. I'll tell you about my very, very first car. I'll tell you up next. What a disaster.
3: Send us a WhatsApp now on 082-550-5151.

0: It's Yonder Way and Roy. She just won a party on 5 Mate Mornings with Karabo. We got a listener that sent us a voice note and said, listen, I'm 24. I got my first big girl job and I want to buy a car, but I need you to help me in terms of advice you would give to somebody that's buying their first car. My very, very, very first car wasn't one that I bought from like a dealership with financing and all of that. It was a car that I bought, I think, for like 35,000 rand.
1: Mm-hmm. Was it from an auction or no, secondhand?
0: It was a secondhand car that my brother-in-law got for me somewhere. Listen, mm-hmm. that car barely worked. And then I ended up selling it to my boyfriend. He also couldn't get
1: also
0: it to work.
1: Struggled.
0: He was just like, you guys actually scammed me as an entire family. So my advice to you would be like, don't go and just buy a car because you've got 20, 30,000 rand saved and it's not safe for you to buy an unreliable car. And the thing is, I don't even remember driving around with that car and stuff. I don't think we ever got it to work, to be honest.
1: So you were scammed like 30,000.
0: I was basically scammed and then I scammed my own boyfriend and sold the car to him. And then I sent my boyfriend, basically sold the car to him.
1: Yes.
0: And yeah, it was terrible. It was terrible. What advice would you give?
2: Good morning, 5 Team. So for today's topic, I buy vehicles for a living professionally for a big company. So I would advise when purchasing the vehicle, always check the oil cap for a milky residue to see if it's mixing oil and water. Check underneath for any oil leaks. And when going on a test drive, make sure you go for about 10 kilometers and drive the vehicle. Make sure you drive about 120 kilometers an hour if legal to do so. And check the services. It's very, very important. And when you're doing the test drive, make sure to shift through all the gears to make sure the gearbox is not faulty or they're trying to hide anything.
0: Oh, that was some good advice.
1: That's so important. Yeah. I actually never thought of that.
0: Especially if you're going to buy something that's pre-owned. You know what I mean? Like, I think the first time then I bought a car from a dealership, it was definitely a pre-owned car. So all of those things needed to be checked because you never know if you're getting scammed. And especially if they're going to see a girl by herself trying to buy a car.
1: Yeah, we're mostly the targets because we don't check those things.
0: Exactly. Kuda, what do you think?
3: Good morning, good morning, good morning, beautiful ladies.
1: Good morning.
3: The advice that I could give to this young listener is, you know, just focusing on saving a little bit of some money, man. You know, just put hard cash on the side, get yourself a good looking car. You can still get like a good, you know, secondhand used already car, which is still in very good condition, you know, at a better price. Just buy cash. Get yourself insurance on the side. Yeah, you know, you don't want to be stressing with, yeah, I need to pay monthly for this car. It's a lot of, you know, a lot of debt, you know. 96 months to pay, all that. Nah, man, just focus on getting good secondhand car, pay cash, done. You're not fixing anything, you're not touching anything. You're just working on driving. That's all.
0: Ish, but Kuda, not everyone can buy a car cash.
1: Yeah,
0: I mean, you say you've been struggling with getting financing, right? Like as a freelancer and all these things. Would you be able to buy a car cash?
1: You know what? I think for me, I don't have the patience to save up that much money. But I think I could. It would take really long, though.
0: Mm, mm.
1: So, and also, I prefer buying a car from a dealership, you know, so that if I experience any problems with the car, I can take it to the dealership, service and all of that. Like, I don't want the stress of having to deal with a car by myself.
0: Yeah.
1: Because once you own a car fully, it's literally everything that has to do with the car, it's your problem.
0: Yeah, yeah. But I mean, you know, it's not like you'd buy the car from Facebook Marketplace. You would still.
1: Yes, I can still take it to the dealership. But yeah, man, just having those perks of taking in service and.
0: Angelique, come through with some advice.
4: Hey, ladies. So purely just from girly to girly, I'm not a financial expert whatsoever.
0: Yeah.
4: I think a lot of people get caught with these like payment plans from dealerships and that sort of thing, and the interest on that sort of thing is quite high.
0: Yeah,
4: you might want to look at going to your bank and maybe just getting a credit card just to buy your car, or at least put a deposit down on your car, And then you are maybe able to manage the interest and the monthly payments a little bit better. And then you're not getting smacked with balloon payments and that sort of thing further down the line. Also, you don't have to get the flashiest, newest thing. You just need something reliable that's decent on petrol and it's going to look after you, because there's no point in getting the most expensive, flashy thing that's not going to look after you, because you're going to be stressed about money and that sort of thing. So, yeah.
0: And the thing is, a lot of the time, sometimes when you're buying your first car, you're still not a confident driver. The scratches, all these things, and now you've bought this luxury
1: Luxury
0: car
1: car.
0: that you keep scratching. You know what I mean? So something small, something reliable, something fuel efficient, you know. I can't do.
1: Very important.
0: Yeah.
1: Very, very heavy on fuel efficient.
0: Exactly. 0825505151. We got a listener who got in touch, says they're buying their first car. They're 24, first big girl job, but they're so confused about where to even start, what to ask the dealership, what to check for when they are trying to make this purchase. Let's help her out. 5 minutes.

0: myself. I need help.
1: It's that thing they say about getting over someone. You need to get under someone else.
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0: It's music from Tame Impala on 5FM. This is Dracula. We had a listener send us a message, and this is what they had to say. They're buying their very first car. They're 24. First big girl job, and they really need some advice on how to go about making this first very big purchase.
1: Hey, 5FM. We need to find out if the person who called the studio is on a hybrid. So that will determine the vehicle that she needs, because you wouldn't want to buy a brand new vehicle that has a motor plan and you only may be using it twice a week to the office. So maybe go for a demo vehicle with low mileage, less maintenance, and also that suits the pocket, because you can also take the car in residual should the person be a rep. And that's to lower her installment. But remember, at the end of the term, if she settles, you see, there's a disadvantage of a residual payment, because you're not paying the full initial purchase price of the vehicle. So when trading the vehicle in, you'll find out that you owe a lot on the car, because you're not paying towards the full total balance of the vehicle, you know, the purchase price that you did buy it. Yeah, so she just needs to find out, you know, what suits her pocket, and obviously not 50% of your income, because you still need to live, you know.
0: Yeah.
1: Food, inflation, groceries, their rates went up, you know, rates and taxes, electricity, you know, they account for all that. So normally with NCA, she needs to not be less than 18% of her income. That is what NCA states. 18% of her income is expenses, which she mustn't under-declare. That is to be, you know, truthful to yourself in purchasing your vehicle. Hope this helps.
0: Oh, it really does help. That was some really good advice. Thank you so much, Damon. Terrence.
2: Yo, what up, ladies? So what I would suggest for anonymous number one, go to the manufacturer dealer. First things foremost, make sure you got a maintenance plan and you get a service plan out of that car. Very, very important, because service is expensive. Get yourself a nice, more petrol-saving car. You know what I mean? Don't get like a 2 liter on your first car, because it's going to chow petrol, number one, and number two, it's going to be expensive to maintain. You need something that you can teach yourself how to drive in, number one. Yes. Number two, it's going to be easy on your pocket and that you'll be able to maintain. And yeah, that's my advice.
0: Yeah. You know, after my first disaster of the first car that I bought, that was 35,000 Rand, which I don't even count as my first car. The first time I went to a dealership with finance. Yes. I loved that car of mine. It was so affordable in terms of installment every single month. It was cute. I bought it pre-owned, but the mileage was quite low. I could afford it. I could afford the petrol. If it were up to me, I would have kept that car for a very long time. It was just so great. And that particular brand, till today, when somebody asks me for advice of what car should I buy, I'm always like, girl, get that one.
3: Brand.
0: And people will tell you, oh, they're going to steal that car. Ah, you're driving around here. And now if they want the car, they'll take it.
3: It doesn't matter what brand.
0: That's what I believe, honestly. You know, and it's not like I was also driving around dodgy places. You know what I'm saying? But these are some really great points that we're getting.
4: As a senior manager, I've walked a lot of people through this process. A lot of employees come and sit with me after they get an increase, after they get a promotion, whatever the case is, about buying a car. And the first thing is budget.
0: Yeah.
4: What are you going to spend on the car? Like you said, insurance, fuel. Do you know you can afford the car? Go with the budget. Don't go with going to a dealership and just say you want a car. Go with, I want to spend 4,000 Rand a month on the car, because I still need to pay for insurance and I still need to pay for fuel. From there, you'll be able to determine what type of car you can afford and which dealership you should be going to. Because if you're looking for a 4,000 Rand car, you're not going to go to a BMW or a Volvo or whatever the case is. You're going to go to maybe a Suzuki or a Hyundai or a Toyota, whatever the case is. But go with the budget in mind. Go with how much you are willing to spend on a car. And think of it as disposable money, because you don't get any return on it. With the balloon payment, a first-time buyer wouldn't go for it.
0: Yeah.
4: Also, make sure that you've got warranty on your car. So go with something that's a demo, because you don't want to be worrying about buying, worrying about servicing, maintenance, warranties after you've purchased the car. You're really going to spend a lot on the car. to spend an extra 4,000, 5,000 rand on service, 6,000 rand, whatever the case is, be careful.
0: Oh, I like this advice so much.
3: Very important.
0: We were actually having this discussion with one of our colleagues, and she was talking about how she's looking at buying a new car. And she made such a good point where she wants to save whatever she's going to be paying for installment before she buys the car. Mm-hmm. She wants to save that money for a couple of months to see that, okay, I can actually do this.
3: Yeah, and I think one of the great ways to purchase a car is to have a deposit. I think that's the best way, because at least you going to purchase the car, you already know that, okay, I'm going to pay this amount of money, the installment is going to go down, and you'll be able to afford it. And it's very important to stick to your budget, because you're going to be paying for that car for quite a while. Five, 6 years.
0: Exactly.
3: That's a long time.
0: I know that the deposit one is quite debatable, where some people believe it doesn't make much of a difference.
3: Yeah, so now car dealerships nowadays have this thing of, yeah, deposit doesn't really make a difference.
0: I think, look, as long as you can sit there, they calculate for you and they show you what sort of difference it will make.
3: Yeah.
0: You know what I mean? Like, I've always, every time I've, have I even ever afforded to pay a deposit?
3: Or tried to pay for a deposit? Because I was looking at that option.
0: But every time they've calculated for me, I'm like, sense. it doesn't make a difference. I'm going to spend my money.
3: Yeah.
0: But I think definitely being able to sit and somebody does the numbers for you and you can see, okay, this is something that will work for me. And that's what I always say about these sort of purchases. It's such an individual thing. Mm-hmm. We can go to the same dealership, apply for financing, and you will get a different amount to what I get. And that's why I don't understand when people ask, hey, how much are you paying for your car? How much do you pay for insurance? No. You go to the dealership find out yourself.
3: Yes, it's about your budget and how much you can afford.
0: And how much they're quoting for me, because
3: yes.
0: our records aren't the same.
3: Actually, yes.
0: Yeah, we can literally go buy the same car and what they quote for you, the bank, how they're going to finance your whole thing and mm-hmm. how it's structured and interest and all of that is completely different to me.
3: Yes.
0: So finding out from people, I don't think that always works. It's really about like you applying for the thing and seeing the numbers for yourself, because what works for one person might
3: won't
0: not work
3: for the other.
0: Exactly. Keep those coming through. 0825505151. Someone said, listen, I'm 24, got my first big girl job, and I'm trying to make some decisions on buying my first car. What advice would you give them?

0: It's Hannah Ray and Joshua. This is Lose Myself on 5 Minute Mornings with Karambo. We're talking buying your first car. There's a listener who got in touch, said, listen, it's all exciting. I've got my first big girl job. I really want to buy a ride. What car should I, not necessarily even what car should I get, but what is the most important piece of advice you would give to somebody who's buying their first ride?
1: Good morning. When you're going to purchase a vehicle, you should check for any oil leaks underneath the bottom of the car.
0: Okay.
1: But you should also take a diagnostic machine to plug it into the computer and make sure they're not hiding any error codes, or if there are any error codes that are on the system and previously stored error codes. Because that plays a huge role. Your car could be good for a couple months and then all of a sudden bomb out and no one knows what's going on.
0: Yes.
1: Until a machine is being plugged in. So diagnosing with a diagnostic machine can always work the best.
0: And you know, I used to have this thing where I'd be lazy to go test drive a car.
2: Actually,
0: I'd just be lazy. I'd just be like, I know how that car
2: actually,
0: drives.
2: Actually, I've never done test driving. I think it's so important.
0: I'd always go, I know how that trust them.
2: I know what I want.
0: And so my husband got into like test driving for me, and he also mentioned how important it is to go on the highway and like drive it to like 120 Ks. Mm-hmm. Yeah, so.
2: And feel the car.
0: Don't be like me and be lazy to test drive cars. Like, go test drive the car.
2: Yeah.
0: You know?
2: Yeah.
0: I mean, it's kind of crazy that I'd be lazy to go test drive a car. What do you even mean?
2: I feel like this is so, like, it's a thing with women. It's just like, okay, I want that car and I want it today and I don't care.
0: It's like test driving.
2: Or how it feels. I just like how it looks and I want it.
0: Mm-mm,
2: that's it.
0: Girl, I'm telling you, don't be like me. Test drive that ride. It's so important.
3: My advice to the potential car buyer is be very careful if you do approach a bank. They sometimes, because of the economy with affordability struggles, they give you a contract for like 6 years with a massive balloon payment that you still have to pay at the end of the 6 years just to try and get you to afford the monthly installment. But you know, when you, what you don't necessarily realize is when that 6 years of payment is over, there's still a bulk payment that you are accountable for to repay.
0: And listen, all these dealerships now have got so many different ways of doing it. There's balloon payments, and then there's another one where it's like you almost like loan the car in a way.
2: Oh, so yes, I forgot what it's called.
0: They call it differently at different dealerships, right? And I think especially the luxury cars do this. So you basically pay for the car, and then at the end, you take the car back. But the problem is with taking the car back, it needs to be in that condition that you bought it in.
2: Can you upgrade? No, you have to take the car back.
0: Yeah, then the contract is over. Then you reapply for financing again for another car.
2: No.
0: Yeah, so you don't... And I think that's chilled if you don't care about owning a car. You know what I mean?
2: Yeah, for people who actually don't want to own cars, there's another method of getting a car now.
0: Yeah.
2: So you don't have to go through financing. You don't have to go through the bank.
0: Yeah.
2: You just go to the dealership and I forgot what it's called. It's not renting, but it's like you don't have to go through all the processes. You just get the car and you pay for it.
0: And then
2: that's another different way. I'm just like, I don't trust this. There's no banks involved. There's no financing involved.
0: Keegan.
4: The only rule to buying a car, very simple. If you can't afford to replace the tires, then you can't afford the car. Just walk.
2: I'm just a girl. I can't be walking.
0: Sean, what's up? Yes. Oh, Sean's going to explain the deposit thing to us since it was confusing us. Mm-hmm. Okay, thanks, Sean. Let's go.
5: Hey, ladies. Just on your point about whether or not to put down a deposit.
0: Yes.
5: 100% you should put down a deposit.
0: Okay.
5: As much as you can.
0: Okay.
5: The reason is that it decreases the principal debt that you owe.
0: Okay.
5: Which means that over time, the amount of interest that you pay back is less. So even if the numbers say, okay, without a deposit, I'm paying 11,000 per month.
0: Yeah.
5: And then with the deposit, I'm paying 9,000 or 10,000. It doesn't matter. Over the months, if you calculate out how many months there are in a year, over how many years you're going to be paying, that's the amount that you are saving on interest alone.
0: Oh.
5: So, yeah. Well, a car, definitely put down a deposit.
0: Okay, thank you very much for that.
2: So you're not necessarily saving on your installment, but how long you're going to be paying for the car?
0: Eventually. Okay, Sean, thank you so much for clarifying that one. Because, yeah, I'd always, every time they're like, deposit, I'm like, nah, don't worry about that.
2: Really,
0: Now I know. Yeah. Actually, it makes a difference. Nice one. I think we got some really great pieces of advice today.
2: And this I am going to take.
0: Yeah.
2: The day I finally purchased a car.
0: Yeah.
2: Yeah. Especially like checking things like oil leaks.
0: Girl.
2: Having a diagnostic machine. I never thought
0: of
2: that. Especially if it's pre-owned, because I'm looking to get a pre-owned car.
0: That was some really good advice. Thank you so much. And all the best to our listener who's got her first big girl job.
2: All the best,
0: and getting
2: girl.
0: Her ride. Nice one. Definitely send through some pics when you have
2: finally get the car.
0: There we go. We'd love that.
6: 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The vibe is unreal. Pumped for nonstop banging.
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In your top stories at this hour, Matlala's testimony postponed to next week, Wednesday, and the ATM wants accountability on delayed Mkunu probe.

0: A very good morning. The testimony of alleged Kotau member Vusumuzi Cat Matlala before the Madlanga Commission of Inquiry has been postponed to next week, Wednesday. This as Matlala's witness statement is not yet ready. Matlala, who appeared via video link, was represented by advocate Annelien van der Heever, Commission Chairperson Justice Mbuyiseli Madlanga.
1: Mr. Matlala, the hearing of your testimony is postponed to 15 July 2026.
2: Correct.
1: That's one. Two, your statement must be filed by tomorrow.
0: The ATM says the public protector's delay in investigating Police Minister Senzo Mkhunu's alleged political interference and disbandment of the Political Killings Task Team has eroded public trust in the constitutional framework for holding the executive accountable. The ATM's parliamentary leader, Vuyo Zungula, has written a letter to the Portfolio Committee on Justice and Constitutional Development to summon the public protector to account for why Parliament hasn't received a report into Mkhunu, who was placed on special leave by President Cyril Ramaphosa.
3: The public protector is supposed to investigate and issue a report within 30 days whenever the complaint is of an Executive Members Ethics Act nature. So the fact that in over a year, it is a reason for South Africans to be concerned.
0: In other news, Johannesburg residents have been urged to prepare for possible water outages ahead of Rand Water's final phase of planned maintenance next week, Friday. The 12-hour shutdown is scheduled to begin at 7 o'clock in the morning till 7 o'clock in the evening. Johannesburg Waters, Nombuso Shabalala.
4: Customers supplied by the Sandton, Midrand, Linksfield, South Hills, Crown Gardens, Commando, which comprises of Brixton, Crosby and Hurst Hill, Randburg, Rudeport, Soweto and Linasia systems will experience low water pressure to no water for the duration of this 12-hour maintenance.
0: And finally, dozens of Malawian nationals have spent another night sleeping outside the decommissioned temporary repatriation site at Durban's Old Drive-In. The remaining group of more than 300 people has been waiting for transport to Musina, Limpopo, before being repatriated to Malawi. Leonard Chikawala is one of them.
5: We're sleeping on ground, but we are happy that we are going home. We need the organizer to make sure that sort of fast so that we can go home as soon as possible. There is pregnant women, there is older people, there is sick people, but we are forced to be here so that we can wait for the bus to go home.
0: A recap of your top story at this hour. The testimony of Village Kotel member Vusumuzi Cat Matlala before the Madlanga Commission of Inquiry has been postponed to next week, Wednesday. That's it for your news on 5 Mid-Mornings. Your next bulletin will be on 5 Lunch with Nadia Romanos. For 5 News, I am Karabo Hobo.
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0: It's Lisa and Rosalia on 5 Minute Mornings with Kangabo. It's called New Women. So Rosalia's got the Lux World Tour that she is currently on, and it is one of the most talked about live shows of 2026, with critics saying it's redefining what a pop concert should be. She's doing incredibly well. GQ described it as the best concert experience of the season, with some even comparing its impact to Beyonce's tours. How crazy is that?
1: Okay, that's huge.
0: Right? It's more like a theater than a pop concert. The show is divided into four acts, blending opera, flamenco, electronic music, there's ballet, and there's pop, all into a two-hour performance complete with a live orchestra. She's doing it incredibly well.
1: Nice.
0: She is trained to perform parts of the show in ballet pointe shoes, something that's incredibly difficult for someone who isn't a professional ballerina. You don't just decide to get into pointe shoes and perform like that. So that's quite a hectic. And dance critics have praised her commitment to doing it properly rather than treating ballet as just an aesthetic. Coming up next, we'll let you in on some Tyler news, because yes, we're counting down to the 24th of July when A-Pop finally drops.
2: When I get tongue-tied,

It's music from Tyler, Mr. Media. Now, we spoke about her yesterday performing at Afro Nation. And we chat about it today again because she is currently dominating the Afrobeats chart right now. Her new single, Is It Love, jumped straight to number one in just its second week, giving her a massive 100 weeks. 100 weeks at the top across her career. She also extends her record for the most number one hits since the chart launched in 2022. And right now, she is holding three of the top four spots with Is It Love, Water, and

It's Georgia Smith. What's done is done on 5 Minute Mornings with Karabo. Now, Anne Hathaway reacts after her fashion mishap is mistaken for a style train. So she's been out and about in New York and she's promoting a brand new movie, The Odyssey, looking absolutely

0: Stunning in this bright red high fashion maternity jumpsuit. Now, fashion bloggers were losing their minds over the unique plunging scoop neck design at the front, calling it a bold new maternity style trend. The only problem is it wasn't actually a trend. Anne actually put the entire outfit on completely backwards when she got dressed. I know what in the pregnancy brain was happening with her.
1: This is backwards?
0: Yes, she put it backwards. Oh, and yes, everybody like, thought yes, that was a trend. It's not a trend. It's not a trend. She put it that backwards. The ultimate wardrobe malfunction turned into a global trend. Honestly, that is the mood right there. And she's looking so cute. She's having such a busy year. Busy year. Listen, this is her year for sure. Do check out the videos online. It's crazy. Yeah, that wasn't the trend. That was actually a big fashion mishap that she made.
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3: It's Lulu Odiba. Put everything after the Divas on your radio till 3. Nadia Romano also in the cut. How you doing?
4: Hi, I'm good. How you doing?
3: Good, good. Good weekend?
4: Yes, very busy. I watched the game last night at the local watering hole. It was very exciting and also sad.
3: Sad. I'm really proud of the boys.
4: Me too.
3: Also, they made history at the end of the day.
4: Yeah.
3: Round of 32 is nothing to play about.
4: And I do feel like they fought hard.
3: They did. And to lose like that, I think because we lost in extra time with one goal.
4: Like, it was so last minute. I was like, no, it doesn't count. No, it doesn't. It's
3: like,
4: it can't.
3: Let's start again.
4: They don't even have a chance to fight back.
3: Yeah. So, shout out to the boys. We should welcome them with loving and open arms when they do come back.
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uplifting and inspiring as you've been for me for all this time. And I love you, and no one is freaking fun here. Yeah.

0: gorgeous. It's Doja Cat, gorgeous, on 5 Minute Mornings with Kangabo. All right, latest episode of Beyond the Feed is out. So that is my podcast, which I kicked off about 3 months ago. We've had Anika Dambuza, aka the City Makoti. We've had Poppy from the Poppy Travel Show. She was epic. And then now we've got a fashion content creator and TV presenter, Pamela Ntanga.
1: Love her down.
0: Listen, she is such a smart girly. That's the thing about Pam. Like, when it comes to the business of social media, she really understands the business so well. And I really think if you are an aspiring content creator or even somebody that just wants to run yourself as a business, literally a masterclass in branding, a masterclass in content creation, a masterclass in negotiating your worth, in professionalism. She blew my mind.
1: She's amazing, man. Her work ethic is out of this world.
0: Yeah, she works really hard.
1: Yeah.
0: She works really, really hard. But then you can see exactly why she's reached the level of success that she has reached. Now, what I also think is she is very realistic about just the hardships we face as young people in South Africa. So she's very careful when she's even giving advice to, you know, check her privilege a little bit. And she does understand that sometimes she can be speaking from a place of privilege, you know, when we're talking about negotiating and money. And sometimes saying no to gigs that, you know, sometimes you've got no choice but to say yes to the gig because rent's gotta be paid.
1: Girls gotta be paid.
0: You know what I'm saying? Yeah. So check out that episode. It is out on the YouTube page for 5FM. 5FM TV, just search it on YouTube. It's also on Spotify. That is Beyond the Feed, amplified by 5FM with Pamela Ntanga.
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0: She's doing so incredibly well. It's Nanette's Baggage easing you into lunchtime. Five Lunch on the way. We'll catch up with Lula Odiba up next. Taylor Swift, you know, it was her wedding this past weekend. Everybody's been talking about it. And she went through extraordinary lengths to keep her wedding under wraps, right? There was a no phone policy. NDAs were also signed. But in 2026, keeping a celebrity wedding secret is really almost impossible. Like, we all knew she's getting married at Madison Square Garden. Mm-hmm. And we all knew it happened on Friday, you know? Within hours, there were images of her dress online. Except, guess what? Many of those pictures aren't real.
1: No ways.
0: There's been a picture that we've been looking at right now, trying to figure out if that was her wedding dress,
1: yes,
0: not the Dior
1: and
0: dress.
1: We thought that's the actual wedding dress.
0: Now, her longtime collaborator, Joseph Kahn, has since confirmed that a lot of the viral wedding photos were actually AI generated.
1: No ways.
0: And it is just showing how hard it is to separate fact from fiction in the age of AI. It's actually just insane. You know, I like to keep... I keep a lot of pride in saying that, you know, I am quite digitally literate, mm-hmm, and I'm able to see when things are AI generated or not, but it even fools me sometimes.
1: You know what? I was convinced that was the actual wedding dress.
0: It could be. That's
1: the
0: thing.
1: You were raving about...
0: Yeah, because there's this Dior dress that Taylor's seen wearing inside the venue, sitting inside the venue, and we were convinced that's the dress, but now we're not
1: We're just
0: going
1: to have to wait for Taylor to actually post the wedding pictures.
0: Yeah, when she officially posts, that's when we know that that's how she looked, because right now, what you could be sharing, what you could be looking at, I'm sorry, Swifties, but it's a possibility that those are not the real images.
1: AI is wild,
0: it's
1: man.
0: Crazy. Be safe out here.

0: Neon Dreams, everybody talks on 5 Minute Mornings with Kangabo. Now, this past weekend, Durban July weekend, and someone tweeted today, guys, the weekend is over. You can return from Durban now.
1: Please, come back home.
0: Come back home.
1: It's a Tuesday. Durban July is over.
0: Yo, I'm so glad Lula Odiba is home.
1: She's finally back.
2: Can you have as fun I had?
0: Listen, there was a time you were posting, you were in Cape Town, and back to back, you had all these venues that you went to.
3: Yep.
0: And then in the early hours of the morning, because I wake up very early, you know that. How I caught your tweet at the airport, and not only your tweet, your post at the airport. I'm like, there's no way she slept.
3: I didn't sleep.
0: There's no way she slept.
3: I did 3 provinces in 1 week last week.
0: Oh my goodness.
3: Which
0: then,
3: was really, really cool. Yeah.
0: Then I thought you're coming home. Gandhi, no, Durban, July.
3: And it was such a spontaneous thing. Like, I wasn't actually going there.
0: Oh, yeah.
3: But then I got a quick invite. I was like, my hotel book, they said, yes. I said my flag. They said yes. I said yes.
0: Okay, but you are hectic about your outfit. So weren't you stressing about that?
3: Hey, I don't want to talk about that to me.
0: Okay, yeah, because I know that would it. You didn't even post. Why didn't you post your outfit?
3: I went there in the evening after the red carpet, because I was so ill prepared for this thing, dude. But yeah, you're gonna find out all about my weekend in the first half of the show. We've got State of Five Nation. Now, I wasn't here yesterday. Shout out to Mike V for holding things down. Mm-hmm. I believe on State of Five Nation, the theme and the challenge is seasons.
0: Yeah,
3: and we have to either like one of. There's me and Nadia, of course. One is in defense and one is opposing and agreeing. So we're going to see how that goes. That's happening just after one. And my favorite part of the show, as usual, you didn't hear it from me, but what drama is happening in your life? Do you need advice? Tap in after two.
0: All right. We're glad to have her back. It's Lula Odiba. Jeez. It's like I can't even believe she's back because I thought we've lost her to Durban. I don't even know which province she's at right now, but she is back. 5 Lunch on the way.

0: Allegations that Khan used Malema to advance his agenda in Parliament and extreme weather in China leaves 15 people dead. Good afternoon. For 5 News, I'm Nadia Romanus. The Midlanga Commission of Inquiry has heard allegations that suspended Deputy Crime Intelligence Head Feroz Khan used EFF leader Julius Malema to advance his own agenda in Parliament. Evidence leader Advocate Matthew Chaskelson presented WhatsApp messages containing parliamentary questions that were to be asked by Malema to former Inspector General of Intelligence Isaac Dintwe. The Commission heard that the questions, allegedly drafted by Khan, were sent through his close associate Mohammed Mo Sayed before being passed on to Malema.
1: Mr. Sayed is still responding to the previous inquiry of General Khan, which is when are they sending the questions, and he says at 65977 at 12 June 2021 849, but I think it's been sent already. He then responds to General Khan's message saying, you know, this will get him to lie and then we can get him removed.
0: Meanwhile, the commission has postponed the testimony of alleged cartel member Vusimusi Cat Matlala to next week, Wednesday. This says Matlala's witness statement is not yet ready. Gauteng police say no arrests have been made following an attempted murder case involving Mamelodi Sundowns defender Divine Lunga in Heilbrow, Johannesburg. Lunga was travelling with friends on Sunday when an unknown suspect allegedly opened fire on their vehicle. The police's Tinswalo Sibeko.
2: I can confirm that a case of attempted murder was opened at Heilbrow Police Station following an incident that occurred on Sunday, 5th July 2026. No injuries were sustained. Police investigations are ongoing.
0: The FF Plus has raised concern over President Cyril Ramaphosa's failure to appoint members from parties within the GNU to strategic positions in government. This follows the appointment of ANC member and former State Security Minister Ayanda Dlodlo as South Africa's ambassador to France. FF Plus leader Corneille Mulder.
3: It's also concerning that this is yet another appointment that comes directly from out of the ANC support base. When is the president going to consult and start appointing also ambassadors from within the ranks of some of the member parties within the Government of National Unity? That is not happening at this stage. And then obviously there are some controversies with regard to this appointment.
0: And President Xi Jinping has called for an urgent all-out rescue operation after extreme weather in several parts of China left at least 15 people dead and thousands displaced. In the central Hubei province, severe storms have swept through several cities and districts, killing several people. The top story at 12 o'clock, the Midlanga Commission of Inquiry has heard allegations that suspended Deputy Crime Intelligence Head Feroz Khan used EFF leader Julius Malema to advance his own agenda in Parliament.
4: Flight attendants, prepare for takeoff, please.
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Lunchtime leaders, crunch time, everything is after the divas. 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

0: Whoa, it's been a minute since I've heard this one. Throughums and Throughum with
1: learns anything is no one lives long enough to see the pattern, I guess.
2: Did you have a good time?
0: As you can hear, I had a lot of fun. Dude, I think I went to bed at like 3 this morning.
2: This morning?
0: This morning.
2: Never mind the rest of the weekend.
0: Then my flight was at 7.
2: Ew.
0: I nearly missed it.
2: I'm surprised you even went to bed. I would have just stayed up.
0: Yeah, no. I was like, whoever. So I just want to apologize to whoever I was sitting next to, rather sleeping on in next to
2: in the plane.
0: My sincerest apologies.
2: Oh, no.
0: It was such a crazy weekend. I mean, as you know, I was broadcasting in Cape Town on Friday.
2: Yeah.
0: The Durban July thing was very spontaneous. But we did it and it was a lot of fun. I'll tell you about it a little bit after this. But thank you for holding it down for me. That's to Mike V and Nicola. How was yesterday? Are you good? How was your weekend?
2: Oh, it was good. Very busy work-wise, mm-hmm. I suppose, and not much else.
0: Yeah.
2: Very boring compared to yours. Anyway, let's talk about your weekend again.
0: Don't worry. I'm going to break it down step by step for you. I believe in State of Five Nation, you guys are doing season. We're doing seasons.
2: Yes.
0: What did you do yesterday?
2: Yesterday, we fought for and against winter as a season. And I was for winter, actually, which I am actually coming around to.
0: Yeah.
2: I'm not
0: you
2: so
0: don't
2: mad
0: loathe it
2: at
0: anymore.
2: The cold. I'm actually thinking these clothes are nice. I like the layers.
0: Did you win?
2: I like being cozy. I did.
0: Oh, come on.
2: Just.
0: My girl. All right, State of Five Nation, we're going to find out what seasons we are ripping today. And of course, you didn't hear it from me, but we want to hear about your drama, a dilemma, whatever it is that you need advice on. 0825505151. This is DJ Snake and Bantu with Company. Welcome back.

moved out of our city. I was hoping you'd miss me. Guess absence never made the heart grow fonder.

0: luck to her. This is Annecy on 5 Lunch. What do you do, my lunatic? We're with you till 3 in the afternoon, as usual. Now, I can explain when it comes to my voice. I can explain. That's, I was in Cape Town, nah?
1: Yes.
0: And then I did the show on Friday. Had to go back to the hotel because at 5 we started shooting. I was working with a brand that side. When I tell you, we started at the headquarters of this brand, went to 5 different clubs, back to back to back.
1: All on Friday night.
0: Friday night. And then I get a call, they're like, hey, bruh, there's space there, don't you lie?

0: clothes.
1: Oh, no.
0: So I showed up like fashionably late. Actually, unfashionably late. So you know what I mean? Because I was like, I don't want people putting me on blogs saying that I've let them down.
1: Yes. So were you wearing clothes that you had with you, or did you buy something?
0: I bought something.
1: Okay. Mm-hmm. But it wasn't like,
0: I was like, I'll come after the red carpet's done.
1: You're not like, I'm dressed
0: Ain't nobody gonna see me like these. But one thing that I did notice about Durban Jewel, it's not my first one, it's actually my third. And I was underwhelmed, Nuz.
1: Oh, really?
0: And like, you know, some would argue like, okay, but you came a little bit later. But even like comparing the later experience in comparison to the other years that I've been,
1: What was missing, do you think?
0: Okay, so there was an artist, international artist, that came to perform. He was disappointing, not because of like Durban. He was disappointing Yena himself. Bryson Tiller, he let me down because, first of all, I can't prove that it was him because he was wearing a hoodie the whole time. We could have been watching his stunt double performing. Like, dude, you know what I mean?
1: I know.
0: So there was that. The marquees were so, like, classist. You know what I mean? Like, homies are smoking cigars. And all the pretty girls are sitting in one section. Like, it was just very, like, classist.
1: And it's not usually like that your experience?
0: It kind of is, but this year it was too much. It was too much.
1: Yeah.
0: Access to bathrooms and stuff like that, like the walking, my feet, like I was just not having a good time. I was actually there with 7 to 10 strode out.
1: Yes.
0: And it was her first experience. She, when we walked in, she looked at me, she's like, "You lied to me. It sucks." I'm like, "Yeah." No. I'm like, "Dude, I'm so sorry. Like, my experience, like, of this place is not usually like this." So I'm as shocked as you are. And that's what I want to talk about right now. Have you ever like had an experience like, or something that you always wanted to experience once in your life, but when you finally did it, you were like, this is it. That's all for you.
1: Man, so disappointing. I went to. Okay, let me tread carefully.
0: You don't want to. No.
1: I went to an event with many artists that perform, and the queues everywhere in terms of, look, it wasn't bad actually, the event was fine, but just the amount of effort when it came to parking and traffic and toilets and food and everything else that adds to the experience was not worth it for me. It
0: wasn't worth the entertainment.
1: And I can't say what it is, but I won't go again.
0: You won't be going anymore. No. Tap in. What's one experience you always wanted to have, but when you finally did it, you found that it was completely disappointing? Let us know on the tap.
1: 082-550-5151.
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0: We love the song. It's Harry Styles. It's called Aperture. And the more I think about this weekend and Durban July, the more angry I'm getting, because I'm just like, what? Some elements of it was just so underwhelming.
1: Yeah.
0: Like, from people being classist and acting funny to really poor performances from international, well, one specific one. You pay so much money to be here, to watch this person, and they don't take off their hoodie. They're singing in auto-tune. Shekinah, put on one hell of a performance.
1: Oh, yay.
0: She, of course, big band. So a guitarist, bassist, I'm talking about a drummer. And then the vocals, everything was just so wild. Like, even on the screen when she's performing, the stuff that she puts on the screen, like, everything was well thought of. You see this man who's flown around 13 hours to be here, auto-tune, 4 security guards on stage with him, no band, no nothing, just boringness.
1: And just hiding his face.
0: You know what I'm saying? Like, we don't even know if it really was you, bro. So I'm speaking about things that you were always looking forward to experiencing, and then once you did, you saw how underwhelming it was. Here's a message from Simo, right? She says, going to school, I always thought varsity was like people studying to actually know the thing. Students inventing new technology and walking on walls and being on the cutting edge of things. Only to find that it's just a bunch of people jumping through hoops for lectures, mental breakdowns of not knowing anything, and cops getting called on students on campus.
1: Hectic. I love my varsity experience.
0: I had a great time. Where did you go, dude? And also, yeah, dude, like, I think you have to create your own good experience.
1: Yeah,
0: in university,
1: true. And it is also, at the end of the day, about getting your degree.
0: Yeah.
1: So it's about balancing playing hard and working hard.
0: Sorry you didn't have a great experience, though. What's up?
2: Yo, you know what was missing, Lula?
0: Yeah?
2: It was the Big Five. The Big Five wasn't there now because they're under investigation. So they couldn't go now, be seen in public, so That's why it was so disappointing, Lula. Anyway, have a lovely afternoon, guys.
0: Shout out. Oh, so the Big Five is like what? The Kat Matlala's, the Matlanga Commission?
1: Yeah. Do you think they made the difference?
0: No, I'm actually, you know what? Durban July was great.
3: 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Serious about education, serious about you.

0: Bingo Players with Rattle. This song is taking me back to the weekend, Mike. What's one experience you've always wanted to have, and then once you finally did it, it was a complete disappointment? This reminds me of a conversation I've once had with my friend. She went on a hot air balloon.
1: Oh, yes.
0: The landing was terrible. Like she said, whoever was the pilot in the hot air balloon did not land properly.
1: Was it a bit rough?
0: They flew out of the thing. Like
1: from a low height, I hope.
0: Yes. So it hit. Like she says, it came, descended, hit the ground. Everybody's holding on. It hit the ground again. And then the third time it hit, it spilled them out.
1: It was bouncing.
0: It was bouncing. And they were recording a TV show. So she was doing it for TV. I'm like, did they play it on TV?
1: Oh, shame.
0: I don't think they did because it would make the company look bad.
1: I must say, I have been lucky enough to be in a hot air balloon as well. And it landed very smoothly.
0: Yeah.
1: So I don't think they're all like that.
0: She's like she's never been on a hot air balloon because she assumed that that was normal. That's how all of them land.
1: No.
0: She's like, I've been asking myself why anybody wants to ever do this when this is how... Then they told her, like, my love, no, you just had a really bad landing. That's not like the standard of it. You know what I mean? So that was really, really funny. We asked you to tap in as well. Taking your WhatsApps here on 8255-05151. This one says, always dreamed of skydiving. Did it once. 30 seconds of fun, but 3 hours of paperwork and waiting. It's a hard pass for me.
1: Oh, yeah. I've done that too. Most horrifying thing in my life.
0: Really?
1: Never again.
0: But was it overwhelming or underwhelming?
1: It was...
0: It was whelming.
1: Too much.
0: Okay.
1: Just too much for me. It was very cool, but I was so scared. More scared than I ever thought I would ever be.
0: Yeah.
1: It was horrifying.
0: Ayanda here in Joburg saying, my first salary, I thought I'd feel rich, then debit orders came through, and suddenly I was celebrating having 137 rand left in my account. Oh, sweetie, welcome to the real world. Lerato saying, what this one says? Oh, yeah, so I already read that one about the skydiving. Thank you so much for all your voice notes. Coming up next, we've got the Daily Music Pick. It's hip-hop music for your Tuesday. Tap in and vote for your favorite song.

It's called Siyabangena. That means we are coming in Zulu, by the way. Produced by Witchy 1080 and Mash Beats. Going up against Yonder Way with Gollywood Live. Fly, shy, fresh, fly. Whole lot of women got four for the night. In my prime, stay. Yeah, we're showing some local hip-hop music some love today on the Daily Music Pick. So the title is a blender of Goli, which is Johannesburg, and Hollywood, symbolizing big city dreams and success. Kane Keen, Andy Maverick as well on the song with Yonder Wave. We want to know what kind of mood you're in between those two songs. Who are you voting for? 082-550-5151.

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That's when I knew that your heart was scarring. Friends to lovers need a part to star in. Like, wait, babe, let me

0: Dave and Tim's on this one. Rain Dance, the best of Afro beats. Shimmy, shimmy, yeah, shimmy, shimmy, shimmy, yeah. 5'9", brown eyes, in it, shimmy, shimmy, yeah. As you know, it's Tuesday, so the Daily Music picked two hip-hop songs going up against each other. We had Rouge versus Yonder Way. A lot of messages asking for Siyabangena, which is actually my first choice as well. Let's wrap it up with this voice note. What up?
1: I'm on a mission trying to meet bang. Charlie Pons, Goom, Soon, Zelanga, Ming, Zelanga, bang. Kabu, yes, Siyabangena. Kabu, yes, Siyabangena, man. Gena, gena, gena, gena. Ooh, let's go with K-Kid and Rouge. That's number one, I think.

0: All the vibes on Five is Tatum Tides with Neverland. Just gone after 1 in the afternoon. Time for your news with Nance.
1: Concord supports ruling on the Refugees Act and Madlanga Commission to request a short extension. Good afternoon. For Five News, I'm Nadia Romanis. In a unanimous judgment, the Constitutional Court has upheld the Western Cape High Court ruling, declaring certain provisions of the Refugees Act unconstitutional and invalid. Delivering the judgment, Justice Steve Majit said asylum seekers cannot be deprived and refused refugee status on the basis of failing to provide required documents or having failed to report to authorities within the five-day window period.
2: This court holds that sections 441F, 41H, 41 Roman 1 and 21(1) capital B of the Refugees Act are inconsistent with the Constitution and invalid. The High Court's order of constitutional invalidity must therefore be confirmed.
1: The Madlanga Commission says it's engaging the presidency to request a short extension to complete its work. Commission spokesperson Jeremy Michaels confirmed the development after President Cyril Ramaphosa said he's open to extending the Commission of Inquiry if requested. The commission, which was initially scheduled to sit for 6 months from September 2025, is expected to conclude its public hearings at the end of this month. Meanwhile, the commission has heard allegations that suspended deputy crime intelligence head Feroz Khan used EFF leader Julius Malema to advance his own agenda in parliament. Evidence leader advocate Matthew Chaskelson presented WhatsApp messages containing parliamentary questions that were to be asked by Malema to former Inspector General of Intelligence Isaac Dintwe. The commission heard that the questions allegedly drafted by Khan were sent through his close associate, Mohammed Mo Sayed, before being passed on to Malema.
3: Mr. Sayed is still responding to the previous inquiry of General Khan, which is when are they sending the questions? And he says at 65977 at 12 June 2021, 849, but I think it's been sent already. He then responds to General Khan's message saying, you know, this will get him to lie and then we can get him removed.
1: And France says President Emmanuel Macron is safe after the detonation of two explosive devices in the Syrian capital Damascus near the hotel where he'd spent the night and was meeting civil society groups. Syrian TV says 18 people, including 4 police officers, were injured. The BBC's Hugo Bochega reports.
4: Images posted online show a plume of smoke rising from the area of the hotel where Emmanuel Macron is staying in Damascus. Security measures have been implemented and roads are sealed off. As reports of the blasts came in, Syrian state television reported the President Ahmed al-Shara had welcomed Mr. Macron at the presidential palace.
1: The top story at 1 o'clock. In a unanimous judgment, the Constitutional Court has upheld the Western Cape High Court ruling, declaring certain provisions of the Refugees Act unconstitutional and invalid.
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0: It's Deja Vu, Sketchy Bongo and Lockenville. On this one, we're tapped into the second hour of the show, Five Lunch with Lula and Nads. Shout out to you for hanging out with us. And today is the 7th of July. If it's your birthday, thank you for sharing that special moment with us. If you're celebrating anything today, congratulations and welcome to the new phase of your life, young Tona. So, we have State of Five Nation taking place in a little bit. And explain to me just one more time, Nads, because I really, last week I lost. And I'm tired of losing. So I want to put my best foot forward. Explain to me what you guys got up to yesterday.
1: So this week's theme is seasons. And that's not just weather. It can be any type of season of life.
0: Okay, okay.
1: And yesterday's topic was winter. So yesterday we did go with a typical, literal season.
0: Yeah, yeah, yeah.
1: But it can be anything that we can expect during the week. So I don't know what we're going to get today.
0: So,
1: but
0: How does it work? Like, one of us have to defend and...
1: Yeah, so yesterday I was for winter, and Mike V was
0: against
1: winter. He was like, winter's the worst.
0: Okay, okay, I'm starting to understand now. Well, we'll see what season we're faced with today. We've got Ati in the building, our super producer for the week. So, tap in, let's see who's going to win.

0: Money Bad Do Una Rhymes with Heartbreak Hotel, State of Five Nation time, and it's all about seasons. Hello, Ati.
1: How are you?
0: How do you do, Mr. Balasso?
1: Oh, darling, I would love to hear that every single morning when I wake up. It makes me feel rich.
0: Balasso.
1: You know, it's giving superstar.
0: Good. So, what are we doing today for State of Five, bro?
1: So, State of Five, we continuing with the theme of seasons, but because currently, vac season / recess is almost done, and I'm starting to see the students starting to trickle back into because the street I live in is student infested. I like to call it that. So today, you and Nads, one of you is going against recess season being long, and the other one is going for it to be long.
0: Oh, okay, Nads, please, can I be for recess to be longer?
2: Sure.
0: Okay.
2: I will be for it staying the same.
0: Okay, cool. Let's give us around 5 minutes to write something cool. It's game on.
2: Let's go.

0: Lo Yiso with Scary on 5 Lunch. You know, when I used to study music, right, our teacher taught us that, like, when it comes to musicians, and there's certain ways that they sing certain things.
1: Yeah.
0: In the song, Lo Yiso, when he says cry, he sings it like he's actually crying. And apparently, like, that tugs at, like, the heartstrings when you're listening to the music, and that's why hits become hits.
1: That's so cool. That makes sense.
0: Right? Fascinating stuff. State of 5 Nation. And we are advocating for different seasons. One is for, one is against. And Ati has told us that we are advocating for recess to either stay the same or be longer. I've taken the longer route. And you saying that it must stay the same.
1: Yeah.
0: Would you like me to start or do you want to go first? What makes sense? I think let me advocate first.
1: Okay. Yeah. Yeah.
0: Okay. University recess should be longer because, honestly, by the time we finally stop panicking and waking up feeling like an assignment is due at 11:59, recess is already over. We're expected to recover from months of lectures, tests, group projects, where one person does absolutely nothing, and surviving on instant noodles too, all in 2 weeks. That's not recess, that's an ad break. Athletes get an off season. Even our phones tell us to break when they overheat. But students, we get enough time just to wash our clothes, visit home, and then boom, welcome back, here's your new course set. A longer recess would absolutely help us rest, recharge, and come back actually ready to learn something instead of just trying to remember what day it is. Trust me, a well-rested student is very much a better student. I thank you.
1: Oh, nice one.
0: Was that strong?
1: Yeah.
0: Yeah, I feel like there's a lot of reasoning there. You know what I mean? So convince us why it must stay the same. That's going to be tough. Let's go.
1: Of course, I love a good break, but it does not need to be any longer than it already is. 3 weeks is more than enough. Now you've watched every series, your sleep schedule's a mess, and you've had the same conversation with your parents 50 times. I love the freedom of being on campus and learning things you're actually passionate about. Getting a longer holiday is not going to change the amount of work we need to get through. It will only give us less time in which to get it done. You're literally here to get a degree, and it's only going to be even more stressful. At least on campus, there's a routine, there's always something happening. I miss grabbing a coffee between classes and even Prof. Miller's silly jokes and my friends. I'd rather be on campus than bored at home at this big age, still being shouted at for not making my bed.
0: You know what? That was a difficult case to make, but you made it. 0825505151. Are you for recess remain the same or being extended? Let us know.

0: Lockettville and Hannah with Show Me Love. Here's a little bit of a recap of what went down on State of Five Nations. So we had been instructed to speak about, what is it, VAC, but we call it recess, right?
1: Yeah,
0: recess
1: for varsity.
0: For varsity. You were advocating for it to stay the same in terms of the length of it. Mm-hmm. I was saying it needs to be longer. This is how it went. University recess should be longer because, honestly, by the time we finally stop panicking and waking up feeling like an assignment is due at 11:59, recess is already over. We're expected to recover from months of lectures, tests, group projects, where one person does absolutely nothing, and surviving on instant noodles too, all in 2 weeks. That's not recess, that's an ad break. Athletes get an off season. Even our phones tell us to break when they overheat. But students, we get enough time just to wash our clothes, visit home, and then boom, welcome back, here's your new course set. A longer recess would absolutely help us rest, recharge, and come back actually ready to learn something instead of just trying to remember what day it is. Trust me, a well-rested student is very much a better student. I thank you.
2: Of course I love a good break, but it does not need to be any longer than it already is. 3 weeks is more than enough. Now you've watched every series, your sleep schedule's a mess, and you've had the same conversation with your parents 50 times. I love the freedom of being on campus and learning things you're actually passionate about. Getting a longer holiday is not going to change the amount of work we need to get through. It will only give us less time in which to get it done. You're literally here to get a degree, and it's only going to be even more stressful. At least on campus, there's a routine, there's always something happening. I miss grabbing a coffee between classes and even Prof. Miller's silly jokes and my friends. I'd rather be on campus than bored at home at this big age, still being shouted at for not making my bed.
0: I can't believe you said, you know, you've already watched all the series. Like, it's a bad thing.
2: No, but now you're bored. Because you're like, ugh, I don't know what else to watch.
0: Watch them again, bro. I want to do nothingness all the time. Hit us up on WhatsApp, 0825505151. Who are you voting for?
3: 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Beyond the Fee.

A two-piece suit. What's nice about a two-piece suit that is black is that you can style it either way. You can just play around with things because akuzothwa ba, oh, unala suit I green. Oh, we're going to remember a green suit. And then the other thing that I would say is a pair of clean white sneakers that you can wear. Mm-hmm. And then lastly,

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0: Paul Russell, High Maintenance. All right, let's find out who's taking State of Five Nation today. Lula versus Nadia, what's good?
1: Hey, Five Lounge.
0: Hello.
1: Lula definitely has my vote.
0: Yes.
1: Lula, sorry.
0: Yes, this is how we begin. I love this. What up?
2: Welcome back!
0: Yay!
2: Lula.
0: Hey!
2: Ooh, guys, my favorite part of a show! Oh, I'm gonna go with Nadia because like it was so like not sad, but it was like, you know, yeah, Nadia. Thanks, guys.
3: It was so realized.
0: It was so yeah.
3: You're like, actually, the doomers, my friends.
0: Two texts as well. One vote for you and one vote for me. Are we starting off with the tie?
3: Yes.
0: Are you?

0: 14 minutes before we go into your news this afternoon. And when we was doing the State of Five Nation, you know how you mentioned like watching series and all of that. When you do have like some time on your hands, do you like, can you do nothing?
1: Do you enjoy
0: doing nothingness?
1: I do, actually. I do thrive on it a little bit. But I also get severe anxiety for it, for doing nothing.
0: Like guilt.
1: Yeah, especially I think with our work, it's no work, no pay. So I often feel like I'm losing
0: by resting.
1: So yeah, it is tougher, I think, in that sense.
0: Yes.
1: Because I feel like I could be at work. What am I doing? So it's maybe a little bit easier for me to do nothing if I take a holiday and physically go
0: somewhere
1: where I, I literally have no signal. Oh, I literally can't be there. So, that's easier.
0: I feel you. And how long can you do nothingness for?
1: If I'm away, for a very long time. But if I'm home, though, maybe like maybe a weekend, like 2 days.
0: Okay.
1: I think.
0: Maximum.
1: And then I start getting antsy and...
0: Yeah.
1: I probably even just feel guilty more than I do anything to help the antsiness. I'm just like...
0: Next thing, you're painting walls.
1: Yeah, I did it the other day. I felt very lost that I started painting...
0: oh, wait, I was exaggerating. You did
1: I started... Oh, look, I used to enjoy painting, but it has been a long time. I tried to paint a flower and it looked terrible. And then I was like, never mind.
0: And here's another question. Are you a homebody?
1: Yes.
0: How long can you like stay indoors before you feel like you need to see like the outside?
1: Very long, hey. I love it. I love my home. What about you?
0: Oh, I think maybe on day four, I'm like,
1: Really?
0: Also, it's because I live alone. Sometimes I'll be like so quiet in the house and I do the, just to see if I can still speak.
1: Don't you speak to yourself?
0: Hi.
1: I do that sometimes.
0: No, I can't. I think that's weird.
1: COVID was fun because you could wear a mask and
0: get away with looking
1: and talk to yourself in the shop. No one could see.

0: and an incredible superstar. That's Shimza with Alderbrook on this one. It's called Falling. Nads, I'm going to give you a random thought, right? Mm-hmm. I once dated this girl many years ago, and she wanted to get matching tattoos. I said no because I've got sense.
1: Indeed.
0: But yeah, and then she went and got a tattoo of what she used to call me.
1: She did it anyway.
0: She went, and there's someone out there walking around with a tattoo that will forever remind them of me.
1: What does it say? Is it like baby?
0: No, I'm not gonna say.
1: No, what is it?
0: Time for your news.
1: Equitable share payments withheld for 69 municipalities, and Concord supports ruling on the Refugees Act. Good afternoon. For 5 News, I'm Nadia Romanos. National Treasury says it has temporarily withheld equitable share payments that were due to be released to 69 municipalities this month. Affected municipalities have been given due notice and have been afforded an opportunity to explain why their funds should not be withheld. Deputy Finance Minister Asha Sarapan explains.
2: The National Treasury has commenced the process to temporarily withhold the July 2026 equitable share transfers to in excess of 60 municipalities that have failed to instill fiscal discipline and ensure that their public money is properly managed. We expect them to deal with unauthorized, irregular, fruitless, and wasteful expenditure, and that municipal officials and office bearers are held accountable where required by law.
1: In a unanimous judgment, the Constitutional Court has upheld the Western Cape High Court ruling, declaring certain provisions of the Refugees Act unconstitutional and invalid. Delivering the judgment, Justice Steve Majit said asylum seekers cannot be deprived and refused refugee status on the basis of failing to provide required documents or having failed to report to authorities within the 5-day window period.
3: This court holds that sections 441F, 41H, 41 Roman 1 and 21(1) capital B of the Refugees Act are inconsistent with the Constitution and invalid. The High Court's order of constitutional invalidity must therefore be confirmed.
1: The Midlanga Commission has heard allegations that EFF leader Julius Malema sent businessman Mohammed Mo Sayed information relating to a Beto Bright fleet management tender. WhatsApp messages presented by evidence leader Advocate Matthew Chaskelson allegedly show Sayed forwarding the information to suspended Deputy Crime Intelligence Head Feroz Khan. Chaskelson read Malema's written response to the commission, denying any involvement in Beto Bright bribery allegations.
4: Nothing is or could be implicating if nothing more than receiving assistance of how to hold a public official accountable is proffered. Be that as it may, I do not have knowledge of the exchanges between Mr. Sayed and General Khan. I deny any inference to the contents of these paragraphs to the extent that they infer any unlawful conduct on my part. To the best of my knowledge, I deny any Beto Bright bribery of the EFF. That is Mr. Malema's affidavit.
1: And the International Maritime Organization is calling for the release of 44 crew members being held by pirates in Somali waters. The UN agency says the sailors are trapped aboard 3 vessels seized in separate attacks between April and May. The BBC's Richard Kagwe reports.
5: I think it's based on the increased incidents of insecurity that we have witnessed along the Gulf of Aden. So this is the stretch of the Red Sea between north of Somalia and Yemen, where we've seen increased incidences of actual piracy. And so because of that proximity, then I think also because of lax policing.
1: The top story at 2 o'clock, National Treasury says it has temporarily withheld equitable share payments that were due to be released to 69 municipalities this month. Young Am Jolly will have more news at 3. Bang it on the radio.

0: with Promise, slowing things down in terms of music tempo as we enter the third hour of the show. It's Five Lunch with Lula and Nads. And I just read a tweet now that says, why do we always say like Mary J. Blige's full name like that?
1: She started it.
0: And I just feel like there are celebrities where, why do we use their initial when we say their name? Michael B. Jordan.
1: But I think he didn't want to be confused with Michael Jordan.
0: John F. Kennedy. Yeah. Why can't we just say John Kennedy? That's how you know you're a big deal. Anyway, it's just more random thoughts from my brain.
1: Lula T. Odiba.
0: Aye. Like, why? Welcome to the third hour of the show. As we mentioned, coming up next, we've got, you didn't hear it from me, but any drama in your life currently?
1: No, and I'd like to keep it that way. Thanks.
0: Did you find your AirTag?
1: No.
0: Yeah, your neighbor's still...
1: It's still there, where I, like some other street...
0: Where it was stolen.
1: I believe it's in this person's house.
0: Yo. I don't know. Well, we want to hear about your drama. It could be about a colleague. It could be about a friend, your mom, your dad, your child. Whatever it is that's happening in your life, we want to hear about it, especially if you want some advice. It's called You Didn't Hear It From Me But. Do me a favor. If you are going to send a voice note, start off the voice note by saying, you didn't hear it. And then tell us what's happening in your life. Hit us up on WhatsApp.
1: 082-550-5151.

0: Hit the Wall with Gracie Abrams. Let the games begin. You didn't hear it from me, but what drama is happening in your life? Nance, we actually have a voice note today.
1: Okay. Oh. Awesome.
2: So you didn't hear this from me, but I took out a loan to help my man pay off his apartment because I honestly believed we were building a future together. So he does have a job, but with the lifestyle that we've created, his income just isn't enough. So he keeps promising that he'll get like a second gig to help carry the load, but nothing is changing. And honestly speaking, I am getting tired. I love him, but I'm starting to feel like I'm honestly carrying the financial responsibility of our relationship alone, you know? I want to believe in him, but when will it change? How long should I wait before giving up on this relationship? Because I'm really tired now.
1: Ooh, oh, that's so tough.
0: Sorry, my love.
1: Because you don't want to leave him. You obviously love him. Yeah. And you... I suppose people maybe take time to become successful or whatever. So he probably will get there eventually. But how long do you wait?
0: But the thing is, like, also, No. I think they must break up now.
1: But does she want to?
0: She sounds like she's tired. She's tired. You know what I'm saying? Like, and financial abuse is a real thing. What if this guy is complacent?
1: Because
0: knowing he's going to be taken care of. You know what I mean?
1: Oh,
0: it's unfair on
1: so
0: her.
1: So sad.
0: I think they must break up now. Do you think... I've seen... You know, this reminds me of this picture that I've seen. It's this guy who's digging. He's mining.
1: Yes.
0: And he turns around just before he reaches, like, the diamonds. It's basically saying that, like, just, you know, keep pushing. You will eventually get there. And if you don't keep pushing, you might turn around just before you make that big break. That could be the case... Like, she could be letting go just before he becomes successful. But what if, like, it's still far from now? How much longer can she wait? I think it's unfair on her.
1: I do. I actually agree. Mm. But I wonder if it's worth... I assume she's spoken to him about it before. But maybe he doesn't realize how serious she is about maybe leaving. Mm. So it could be worth a conversation. And maybe if she stops helping out and leaves it... and doesn't give him that access, I wonder what would happen then.
0: My thing is, if he was really serious about

0: by like someone is in turmoil. Shame. And you left them while they're in turmoil.
1: Oh, that's so tough. I want to hear from the lunatics because I actually don't know.
0: 0825505151.
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6: I can't believe I'm here at the World Cup watching Renault in action. This is the best day ever. Ooh, he's going in for the kick. Oh, man, it bounced off the ball. Ooh, it's coming this way. Whack!
7: Ouch! My schnoz. My face feels like it's swelling. I can't see. Can I keep the ball? No? Damn. Well, at least I have remnants of Ronaldo's boot on my face. I'm never washing it again. Maybe he'll sign my cheek later.

0: Uptown Funk, it's Mark Ronson, Bruno Mars. Hey. Yeah. All right, today we have a dilemma here, Nuts. You didn't hear it from me, but we have a lunatic who remained anonymous, and this is what she had to say. What must she do?
1: So you didn't hear this from me, but I took out a loan to help my man pay off his apartment because I honestly believed we were building a future together. So he does have a job, but with the lifestyle that we've created, his income just isn't enough. So he keeps promising that he'll get like a second gig to help carry the load, but nothing is changing. And honestly speaking, I am getting tired. I love him, but I'm starting to feel like I'm honestly carrying the financial responsibility of our relationship alone, you know? I want to believe in him, but when will it change? How long should I wait before giving up on this relationship? Because I'm really tired now.
0: Ish, what a tricky one. I would really love to hear from the lunatics. Here's a message that says, "Hi, lunch team. The story reminds me of a movie called Acrimony. Such a catch-22. Do you know that movie? It stars Taraji P. Henson. And the premise of the movie is that, like, it's this married couple, and she works a lot, and he's, like, he's an inventor, and he's got really cool ideas, but none of them pop off. And then they break up because she's also exhausted of, like, because she had been doing it for years, right? And then the invention pops off. He becomes super, super rich. But now they've broken up.
2: Oh, shame.
0: Then she's like, I feel like I've held you down so long. This invention is as good as mine. You owe me half.
2: Yes.
0: Yeah, it became like a real thing there.
2: Interesting.
0: Ooh, what would you do in this situation? Do you have a piece of advice? Maybe you've been through the situation like this.
3: Hey, Lula.
0: What up?
3: Nadia. So, yeah, check. This one, it's a heavy debate, right? So now girls this day, they say, hey, 50-50, right? So is it fair for guys right now at this age to say that, okay, since you are a girl and you are not working, then things do not happen for you. I should dump you because you don't work. And I'm handling everything in the house. Like, you see, this conversation, it's not fair if we put genders like that, because there's a lot of girls who are unemployed, right? And the man is taking the heavy weight. So just wanted to share that point.
0: While I hear you, those men must have higher self-esteems and find women that they feel, you know, bring something to the table for them. The men that choose to be caretakers to their women, they're probably like benefiting in ways that aren't financial, because it is their choice to continue doing that, taking care. I mean, you must remember that with women it's different, because you will have kids with them and they have to take care of those kids.
2: Yeah.
0: Do the homework, you know what I mean?
2: It's also an old school way of thinking that the man has to take her after, look after the woman, I guess, because she couldn't work and all that stuff. So times are changing. Men are entitled to also feel like they don't want to carry the financial responsibility of the relationship. But this is her story and she is not having the best time.
0: Yes, like, it's about love, not gender right now.
4: How's it, ladies?
0: Oh, would you look at that? We're hearing from a man.
2: Oh.
4: Been there, done that. So my advice, stop it now, nip it in that bud. Otherwise it becomes a norm and my money becomes our money and your money becomes your money.
2: Yeah. Hectic.
0: 0825505151. We still want some advice.
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0: Ashnikko with Daisy. Yo, you didn't hear it from me, but today's one is really, really interesting. And yeah, Naz, can you just recap for us what this lady's saying?
1: Yes, essentially she is saying that she has been sort of carrying her relationship financially for a while. She loves her partner and sees a future with him, but, you know, in the past she took out a loan to help him pay off his apartment.
0: Oh.
1: And he does have a job, but they are leading a certain lifestyle where his income isn't enough. So she's the one carrying most of the financial load. He keeps promising that he'll get another gig or something to bring more money to the table, but he isn't. And she's getting tired and she's wondering, you know, how long is this going to last? Do I wait or do I just
0: walk
1: give
0: away?
1: Up? Yeah.
0: I'm just shook that she got a loan to pay off this homie's.
1: Yeah, that is a big thing,
0: like,
1: actually.
0: Whoa.
2: Father fam, what's up, lunatics? It's just one of those things, I guess, that you got to say. It's a life lesson to learn. And what is that life lesson? She said it right there, you know, they're kind of living above their means. Right now, they can't really afford to live like they want. And she, like she said, if they want to continue living that type of lifestyle, then he's going to have to earn a bit more, which obviously means maybe he's earning a bit, but not too much. And that's what it is. Sometimes earning, living above your means, you know, put it towards him that way. Like, hey, if we don't get enough money, if you don't make a plan, then you're going to have to go moving back with your mom. You know what I mean? Or something's going to have to change because there's just not enough money. I think if you put it to him that way, maybe then he will jump.
0: And like, she can afford her lifestyle, but she's probably compromising how far she can go trying to help this homie out.
1: That's true. That's also sad because maybe they're living in a house that she loves,
0: dude,
1: and doesn't want to downsize or whatever. But now he's also...
0: My lady, you've been selfless. It's enough now. That's what I think. What do you think?
3: Hey, 5FM, how are you?
0: Hi.
3: The minute I heard lifestyle, that was the red flag. Lifestyle. Why are you living a lifestyle you cannot afford as a man? Like, you should be the one sitting down your woman and say, let's just change our lifestyle so we can so I can pay off this and that. So the fact that he's still enjoying this type of lifestyle, this boy is a leech and he's using this woman. And I want to say to this woman, you see, when women cry that, this man was using me, what, all those women who cry in that situation, they didn't cry. They didn't understand that. They didn't know it was happening up until it happened. So she needs to wake up and stop doing things for him. Once she sees his reaction, I'm positive that she will see the reaction this guy is going to, he's going to start resenting her. That is, she must just cut her losses and leave. That is the time for her to leave. The minute she will see, once she stops doing things for this guy and he starts resenting him, she needs to leave. Like that guy, men can't know how to scam women because they know women love affection. So he can easily give you all the affection in the world just so that you can start doing things for him. So once he is back on his feet, my friend, that man won't do anything for you.
0: Sure.
3: And are you even on that house? Is your name on that house that you help paying? That's the other question. Or you are just doing it out of the goodness of your heart. Mm-hmm. Otherwise, you're going to cry.
0: Yo, and that's on period.
4: Yo.
0: That is on period. And did you see, she didn't mince her words. She didn't start.
1: Yeah, she didn't.
0: Like,
1: well said. Yo.
0: My lady, are you triggered? Like, is this something that you went through yourself? Because she's well versed with this.
1: It sounds like you have learned.
0: Yeah,
1: the,
0: I wonder
1: either way.
0: Like how common this thing is, hey?
1: Yeah.
0: Also, she brought up something. When he starts making money, what if he like breaks up with her?
1: It could happen. You never know.
0: Yo. Yeah. Good luck.

0: Some new music from Raven Lenae with Handle. Miss Durban July herself, Kobolwakhe.
1: Says you, Miss Durban July. Miss fellow Durban July.
0: Do you know what's sad that I didn't see you?
1: Me too. Oh, I'm so sorry.
0: Why are you apologizing?
1: Because I'm sad. Oh, okay. But I literally, after work, I ran home and I slept.
0: Oh, yeah. So. Dude, I landed this morning.
1: You are the rock star.
2: She also went to bed at 3.
1: Yeah, yeah.
0: Nadia.
1: Yeah.
2: You already said it. It's
1: exactly.
2: Fine.
1: Lula took over Durban, essentially.
0: Yo, dude.
1: Became the mayor.
0: It was a great, great, great weekend.
1: Yes.
0: What's happening on 5 Drive today, my friend?
1: Well, welcome back, number one.
0: Thank you.
1: Number two, we are getting into a young chat about spoilers. There is an offense that has happened on the show where someone spoiled something for someone else. Yes. So now, why are you guys exchanging looks?
0: No. Who? I've spoiled something. Like, I got unfollowed on Instagram.
1: Do you see?
0: Like, I spoiled something.
2: And you
0: this
2: got
0: guy
2: a DM.
0: DM'd me.
1: Do you see?
0: Like, I will never listen to your show again. Lula was so mad at me.
1: Lula, oh my goodness. Do you see? So now we don't want people unfollowing us and things like that. So we want to set, you know, just a little bit of a precedence in the sense of how long should pass before you can say something about something. So for me, I know the polygamist was still trending,
2: mm-hmm.
1: and someone like made an entire list, like on notes, of the big things that happened, and then they put it as their status. How selfish are you? That is so disgusting.
2: If you really want to watch it, you'll jump past that as soon as you see.
1: But that's the thing. I already saw a couple of things. I read very quickly, Nadia. It's not
2: was
1: my
2: it
1: fault
2: you?
1: I'm a genius. Yes.
2: Sorry.
1: So, you know.
0: But now, like, the polygamist has been out.
1: No. It was a while back. It was before I watched it. So it was like, literally, like, the polygamist had been out for, like, let's say 2 weeks. So
0: that's
1: for me,
0: long.
1: No.
0: Dude.
1: Guys, 2 months has to pass before
0: No.
1: I'm sorry.
0: No, 2 weeks, you are wrong.
1: 2 months for me has to pass before you can start spoiling things. Nadia,
2: you know,
1: miss movies and series.
2: I think it is on the person who's sharing whatever knowledge they know to give a disclaimer.
0: Yes, true.
2: Don't spoil it for anyone else, regardless.
0: Spoiler,
2: even
0: alert.
2: If it's a whole season ago.
1: Yes.
2: Like, heads up.
0: Spoiler,
1: I like
0: alert.
1: That. So Nadia says indefinitely, essentially. I love your work, Nadia.
2: Yeah.
1: What do you say, Lula? Lula says 2 days.
0: Your... And look where that got me.
1: You see?
0: Unfollowed.
1: Exactly. So we're going to put this to bed. Next, also doing a Tuesday traffic challenge.
0: Sounds amazing. Zan in the building, the rest of 5 Drive team as well. Thank you for welcoming me back. It was fun.
2: It was so fun.
0: I'm going to go sleep now.
2: Yeah. Enjoy.

0: 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Inequitable share payments withheld for 69 municipalities.
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0: Good afternoon. For 5 Drive News, I am Yangam Joli. Public protector Koleka Ngaleka has found that the city of Cape Town has not delivered basic services to Langa Flats and Khayelitsha in line with the new law and constitution. Ngaleka was briefing the media in Cape Town following an investigation by her office that started in 2022.
1: On whether the provision of basic municipal services by the functionaries of the city of Cape Town to the residents of Langa Flats and Khayelitsha townships are rendered in a progressive and effective manner, the allegation that the basic municipal services are not rendered in conformity with the constitution and the law is substantiated.
0: National Treasury says it has temporarily withheld equitable share payments that were due to be released to 69 municipalities this month. Affected municipalities have been given due notice and have been afforded an opportunity to explain why their funds should be not withheld. Deputy Finance Minister Ashur Sarupen explains.
2: The National Treasury has commenced the process to temporarily withhold the July 2026 equitable share transfers to in excess of 60 municipalities that have failed to instill fiscal discipline and ensure that their public money is properly managed. We expect them to deal with unauthorized, irregular, fruitless, and wasteful expenditure, and that municipal officials and office bearers are held accountable where required by law.
0: At least 198 suspected illegal miners have been arrested for illegal mining-related offences at Losberg Kloof Mine in Western Area on Johannesburg, or rather Gauteng's West Rand. They were arrested as part of Operation Prosper involving Gauteng Police, the SANDF and Sibanyane Mine Protection Services. Authorities have also confiscated illegal mining equipment. Most of the illegal miners are foreign nationals from Zimbabwe, Mozambique and Lesotho. And lastly, Shell South Africa has been acquired by the Abu Dhabi National Oil Retail Unit, ADNOC. While the announcement was made today, the $1 billion US dollar deal is expected to only close next year. ADNOC Distribution Chief Financial Officer Ali Siddiqui says they will continue to use the Shell brand for its retail stations and lubricants in South Africa under a long-term brand licensing agreement.
3: The Shell brand will continue for the foreseeable future, and all the services which are currently available on the stations will continue as they are. Where we plan, and of course, the first priority is to complete the transaction. Upon completion of the transaction, while we are continuing with the same brand and the same formats, where we want to bring our key core strength in is essentially the operational excellence and the customer experience.
0: Your top story at 3 o'clock. Public protector Koleka Ngaleka has found that the city of Cape Town has not delivered basic services to Langa Flats and Khayelitsha in line with the new law and constitution. I am Yangam Joli, and this is 5 Drive.

0: mate. Oh my gosh.
1: Have you ever tasted champagne? And also, where the hell does your name come from?
0: Why do people always make me talk?
1: Because we need to know.
2: It's a fascinating name. Like, imagine my name was like Taste Beans. Like, you want to know why is it Taste Beans?
3: Yeah. Eat me beans. Like,
1: yeah, black beans, yeah. Baked beans in tomato sauce. What are we talking about, Taste? Come on, explain. Okay, explain yourself,
0: obviously,
1: right?
0: Obviously, I've tasted champagne. I went to private school, dude.
1: I couldn't tell from the accent, bro.

0: No, don't sing along. You didn't know that this was a sample.
1: Yeah, don't sing along.
0: Don't sing along.
2: Yeah, I didn't know it was a sample. Yeah,
0: no,
2: yeah.
0: Don't do it.
2: You know, as a young person, I love like the fact that you know, through TikTok and stuff, we can discover new sounds and new songs, which is epic.
3: He thinks this is a new sound.
0: I can't do this.
3: Oh my goodness.
0: I'm so sorry.
1: I'm going to go home.
0: Yeah, me too. Charlie on a Friday with Never Do. Here's the show with Nick Archibald.
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2: Hi, boy.
0: Baby, baby.
2: Hi,
0: yeah, boy.
2: Yeah, boy.
0: 5 Drive family, you hang out with Zanele, Nick, Yanga, Jude, myself, Shabzi Medallion, with you from now all the way until 6 p.m. Officially, your besties on the radio have arrived to put a smile on that beautiful face.
3: Yeah, we love it.
0: But 5 Drive family, something we got to tell you, something we got to let you in on, yeah, is that Jude is fighting with someone on the team.
3: Yeah, Jude is. He's fighting with me.
0: I actually don't get it.
3: Because, whoa. Not law and order me.
0: Jude, tell the whole country, please, what happened. What has transpired?
3: Why is he crying again? I mean, it's just too much.
4: Nick spoiled something for me.
0: What did he spoil, my friend?
4: He spoiled Toy Story 5.
3: No, I didn't spoil it.
0: Can you imagine? You wait years for Toy Story to make a fifth edition. And then someone you consider your friend just spoils it for you.
5: I know. When did it come out?
3: The 17th of June.
0: Hey, Judy.
5: Two weeks and a half ago?
6: Wasn't it the 19th of June?
0: 19th of June, I think that's right.
5: So 2 weeks ago.
0: So like 17 days ago, essentially.
3: Hey? 18 days.
0: 18 to be fair, yes. All right. 5 Drive family, in my opinion, preposterous, really.
3: No, absolutely horrid. I didn't.
0: Nick is despicable, if you ask me.
3: No, but I didn't actually spoil it. Sorry, let's just reverse for a second. I didn't spoil it. I said one line about what happens in the show, and I was prompted.
4: I was prompted
3: by our producer because we were talking about things we wanted to do on the show.
6: And you had no consideration of people who haven't watched the film yet.
5: So now it's Masego's fault.
6: Why are you deflecting?
3: No, I'm not trying to deflect. I'm saying
0: it sounds like
3: we were talking about content around the show, and it's something I did over the weekend. I watched Toy Story 5 with my family. And then
0: look what you've done. Judah's crying, 5 Drive family, because of the travesty that is Nick ruining this beautiful childhood movie that Jude wanted to go watch. Despicable, like I said. And 5 Drive family, this is why today we need to put some parameters in place. We need to set a precedence. Jude, tell me, when would it have been okay for Nick to possibly say something?
6: You know, I think the perfect time to start talking about a show is once it's available on streaming platforms.
3: That is preposterous. Yeah,
0: that's like what? Like 3 months later?
6: 3 months, yeah.
0: Okay, I'm at like 2 months, 2.5, so I'm practically with you, Judy. You know what I mean?
6: Don't talk about it.
0: Don't just shush. Keep your mouth shut.
6: Unless I have told you that I have watched it, then we can talk about
0: 100%.
6: It.
0: 100%. Nick clearly wants 2 days.
3: No, I don't want two days.
0: How long do you want, Nicholas?
3: Like, you know, from the day it was. Are we saying from the day it's released cinema or wherever? 3 weeks? Maybe 2 weeks.
0: Ew. Younger, how long, my darling?
5: I am kind and I'm just. 1 month.
0: Okay. I can sort of see it, but like I said, I'm doubling that. I say 2 months because for me, the polygamist, our friends that we had on the show, someone made a whole list of all the biggest moments in the entire series, and then they screenshot it in their notes app and they posted it to their story. So when I now watched, I had already seen like 3 of those points of the biggest moments.
3: That's your fault.
5: But that's not,
0: how
5: you see,
0: that's
5: disgusting, you know, because that's not a month. You know what I mean?
0: Yes.
5: Or is it 2 weeks? I feel like it came out just now. No?
0: It did come out just now, and it was like a week and a half after it had come out.
6: I think it's the same day.
3: To Jude's point, it was launched on a streaming service. So technically, we can talk about it as soon as it's on a streaming
0: Absolutely
3: service.
0: Absolutely not. You see, 5 Drive family, do you see how he's victim blaming. 0825505151. Jude's crying again. Send us a voice on 5 Drive family. How long should you wait before you start, you know, just spilling the spoilers? Send us a voice note. How long is okay before you start talking about something that's come out?

0: 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It's good times only.
1: It is. We're talking about spoilers, and apparently I've spoiled Toy Story 5 for Jude. And I want to say
0: apparently.
1: What I said. Okay.
0: Okay. Tell the truth.
1: Okay, I'm not admitting because I didn't do it. No, I didn't.
2: You liar.
0: But deflection.
1: And I'm going to deflect even more. We're going to go on a different route now. So we got a voice note, and I just wanted to think about it before we get into the voice notes. It's about Toy Story 5. Just think about this for a second.
0: Are you going to spoil it some more for
1: Jude? No, sorry. About Toy Story in general.
0: Okay, stand by. In 3, 2, 1, Jude, hold your horses.
3: Hey, guys, have you ever thought of this? The operations toy in the Toy Story world lives in constant torture and pain for its entire existence. That's pretty dark, yeah? All right, guys, go check. Cheers.
0: We love you.
1: That's pretty dark, dude.
0: Why are you trying to get us on a tangent, Nicholas?
1: Because I was thinking we could not do spoilers.
0: Hi. Look, Jude is still upset. Jude is still not okay.
4: Nice work, Nick.
0: That's you, Nick. I hope you know that. 5Drive family, we're asking you 0825505151. How long should people wait before they start spoiling something? Talk to us, darling.
5: Yo, what up, 5Drive? So, you know what I reckon, man? Right now it's World Cup season. Let's give people 2 months after the World Cup to catch up on what has come out and what hasn't. Because otherwise, I feel like it's unfair, hey? Like, come on, guys. We turn around to the World Cup. Now I gotta watch new series, new movies. Let's finish the World Cup 2 months after the World Cup.
0: Thank you. How are people supposed to function when they've got many things going on, Nicholas? And here you are. Jude is trying to watch the World Cup so he can come and update us every day. He doesn't have time to watch Toy Story 5.
4: This guy.
2: I don't.
0: They're you spoiling it, hey?
4: In fact, that was going to be his reward after the World Cup. He was like, I can't wait to watch Toy Story.
2: Younger, how did you know?
4: I know you. Wow.

0: What do you think about that suggestion?
1: I don't like it.
0: I don't like it either. Younger? Yeah. Ew. 5Drive family, send us a voice note. 082-550-5151. What do you think? How long should people wait before they start spoiling something? We want to hear from you. Send us that voice note immediately.
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3: We'll begin in KZN on the N3 South at Dr. Chota Motala Road. There's fire and smoke causing some delays there. A multi-vehicle accident at Mgeni Road interchange on the N2 South as well. In Gauteng on the N1 South at Pretoria Main Road, it's just before the ramp at Brakfontein Road. There's a broken down vehicle down in the Western Cape. Now, if you are traveling on the N2 outbound at Rappenberg, there's a broken down vehicle. For 5 Drive Traffic, I'm Nick Archibald.
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6: I feel that once you hit a certain age, you're an adult. 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

0: It's Faker Street and Anika Kiana. It's called All I Wanted. 26 minutes after 3. Nick, what do you have to say for yourself right now?
1: Well, I suppose after these conversations with the Five Drive family, I probably have to say, Jude, I'm very sorry that I ruined Toy Story 5.
0: Disgusting. Mm.
2: Thank you.
1: And I will... Well, I don't know what the time amount we're saying is the official time amount as per the voice notes, but whatever that time amount is, I will wait that amount of time before I talk about a new movie or a new series.
2: Thank you.
0: Thank you.
2: Now when I watch Toy Story 5, I'm going to go, oh, that's the thing Nick was talking about.
0: Yeah, it's kind of too late. But, you know...
1: Yeah, I mean, I can't take back what happened.
2: I forgive you.
0: Aww. Thank you, Nikki.
1: That's huge. Hey. Thank you.
2: You were accountable. And I love that.
1: Thank you. And we love accountability.
0: We do. That's
3: right. You count those abilities.
0: Nice. Aww. Eric, what do you have to say? How long should one wait before they spoil anything for anybody else?
4: Exe! Huh? Five Drive Team, my favorite Owens in the universe. Oh. Linda. So when it comes to this thing about waiting an amount of time before you can talk about things that that are in cinema and in the streaming platforms. Me, I'm a just guy. Me, I'll give you maybe an hour after I watch. Then you must hear my full thing. I'm joking. But generally, the rule is... I ask you, have you seen this thing? If you say no, my follow-up question is, are you going to see this thing?
0: Mm.
4: And then if you say no again, then it's my responsibility as a human being and as an adult and as a persuader, because I'm not an influencer, I'm a persuader. I will persuade you to watch the show by telling you how dope the show is. So, yeah, I won't spoil it for you. But there was a time, boy. Hey, Marvel movies, whenever I walked out of the cinema, especially at the peak, just before Infinity War, I just shout, hey, random who's died, boy. Hey, you know Thor? Who dies? It was fun. But don't spoil. Spoiling is wrong. Spoil your children with money. Don't spoil movies for people.
0: Yes! Go, Eric. I like that.
2: He is like that.
0: I like it. Oh, beautiful. Man. Eric, we love you so much. What do you say?
5: Hello, Five. Regarding the spoilers... regarding the spoilers, I think that you should spoil the movie never, pretty much. You could always share maybe what has always been mentioned in the synopsis and the trailers, but do not spoil a movie for anyone. I mean, I've got people who still find, discover movies like Inception and, know, movies that are 10 plus years ago. I'm an old, and they really, really enjoy not having known too much about what is in the movie.
0: Modise, you are so right. Thank you, my darling.
2: You're like a dream.
0: Yes.
1: Inception.
0: Oh my
1: what a
0: goodness.
1: Great movie, though. Like,
0: very good. Very
1: I don't
0: good.
1: Want to ruin it, but...
0: Okay, thank you. My goodness. Yes, my
6: Hello,
0: love.
6: Hello, Five Drive.
0: Hi.
6: Well, I do not think there should be any waiting period in... doing spoilers because I think it's up to the person who hasn't watched the movie or the series to be vigilant about not interacting with anything that mentions the name of the show that they're interested in watching. So if you go on your social media and you see the name of the show, you quickly ignore. That's it.
0: Victim blaming.
2: But no, but what about me? I didn't hear through social media that Nick spoiled Toy Story 5. It was in real life.
0: Why
2: did you want me to run out of the room?
0: Jude was in a safe workspace where he thought he could just, you know, live his life.
1: What you don't know is I was taking a video of me saying that for my TikTok.
0: Stop lying. Why are you lying?
1: Because as young people, that's what we do.
0: Oh my goodness.
7: I think they should wait at least for a year.
0: Mm-hmm.
7: Even the sound. That movie that came out last year, it isn't that bad at all. Mm. You hear that, it doesn't sound like a spoiler. Like, it sounds like, you know, a year at least.
0: Yes, and this is why Five Drive family, hear he, Nicholas Gregory Archibald, we hereby sentence you to 1 year of not talking about any series or movies or anything.
1: What?
0: The court has spoken. It is what it is.
1: Have you seen the new
0: No. Coming up in your headlines, Union Federation COSATU has warned that the risk of further collapse of municipalities remains after Treasury announced it was temporarily withholding equitable share payments that were due to be released to 69 municipalities this month. And Ukraine's intelligence service says the suspect in last week's bombing attack in Monaco has been found dead near the capital, Kyiv. I'll have details for you on these stories and others at 4 o'clock.
8: Well, we're here at one of our featured matches, and I must say I'm really looking forward to it. The atmosphere is terrific, and alongside me is Jude Van Veek.
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2: Well, kicking it off with rugby, World Rugby is trialling a centralised TMO hub designed to remove host broadcaster influence from key decisions. The system, tested during the Nations Cup and the Junior World Championship, sees TMOs working remotely from Hawkeye's headquarters in England with direct access to all broadcast angles. Officials believe the model will improve consistency, cut costs, and eliminate the risk of broadcast manipulation. Under new standards, referees must receive footage directly from TMOs, who will now select replay angles themselves. The overhaul could be rolled out at next year's Rugby World Cup. Then in football, Egypt face a monumental test against Argentina in the World Cup round of 16 at the Atlanta Stadium this evening. The Pharaohs advanced after a dramatic penalty shootout win over Australia, while Argentina edged Cape Verde 3-2 in extra time, thanks to a late Christian Romero header from a Lionel Messi cross. Much of the spotlight will fall on Mohamed Salah and Messi as Egypt aim to upset the reigning champions in one of the tournament's most anticipated clashes. And here is Pharaoh's coach, Hossam Hassan, talking about tonight's opposition.
10: Of course, we have all the respect and appreciation for Argentina. All their players, including the legend and world superstar Messi. We respect our opponent, but we don't fear anyone, because in football, if you think negatively about your opponent, you won't have your own style. Over the past 2.5 years, our focus has been on developing our game, and what matters to us is to impose our style on the pitch.
2: So, Argentina taking on Egypt, that's an early kickoff from 6 p.m. tonight. Then at 10 p.m. Colombia, they take on Switzerland to wrap up the round of 16 at the FIFA World Cup. Then, taking you to Wimbledon, the quarterfinals are underway in the men's draw. Yannick Sinner is up against Jan-Lennard Struff of Germany. Sinner one set up after winning the first set 7-5. The second set is 4-4 with Struff on serve at the moment. Then a bit later, Felix Auger-Aliassime, he takes on Novak Djokovic. That's an exciting one. Then Jiří Lehecka and Alexander Zverev finish off their tie. And it is Zverev who leads at the moment, 2-0. The third set is 3-3 with Lehecka to serve. Also in the women's draw, Jessica Pegula up against Coco Gauff. At the moment, Pegula 1-0 up after winning the first set 6-4. The second set is 2-2 with Gauff on serve. Naomi Osaka takes on Karolina Mukova a bit later today. Jude Van Veek, 5FM Sports.
9: Five Traffic with Nick Archibald.
1: All right, let's jump out onto the roads. If you are traveling in Gauteng, a fault find, the N1 northbound at Morocco Bypass is now clear. So no major delays there. If you are traveling on the N1 north at the ramp from the R21, a broken down vehicle causing minor delays. Let's move to KZN now. If you are traveling at Dr. Chota Motala Road on the N3 south, there's a broken down vehicle. Meanwhile, down in the Western Cape, on the N2 outbound at Rapenberg Road, is a broken down vehicle. And then some incidents being reported. Roadworks on the N1 inbound at Sonsra Road. An incident at Muway on the N2 inbound. Hopefully I'll have those cleared for you in the next 10 to 15 minutes. For 5 Drive Traffic, I'm Nick Archibald.
0: Yes, he is. And 5 Drive Family, 25 to 4 on the clock. In a little bit, we're getting on into another sort of, I want to call, investigation of sorts.
1: Yeah, we need to wrap this up because on our USB that was stolen, there's something very, very important. I mean, the structure of South Africa itself relies on what's on that memory stick.
0: It's true. Masego told us like last night.
1: Yeah, we just thought we were just trying to find our memory stick. But apparently, just before it was stolen, the night before, a certain, we can't even say their name. This is how secretive it is. A person put something on that memory stick that has to be released to the world tomorrow. And if it's not,
2: big trouble.
1: South Africa South Africa could end as we know it.
0: It's true. Because what will I be without what is on that memory? So we can't say what's on it right now, because imagine the wrong person has it. And then they keep it like hostage even more.
11: All you need to know is legal action, bro. Like, it's serious.
0: That's true. That's very true.
1: Goes deep.
0: It's true.
1: Yeah. Deep, deep,
0: it's
1: deep.
0: Something that's like even happened to certain people, and they took people to court and then end, just like Yanga saying.
11: There were lawyers. There was a judge. Yeah. There was a gavel.
0: Yeah.
1: And in that very court, you know, they're trying to spin fairy tales around and around and around to get away from the truth of the matter. And
2: to be alone.
1: It's crazy.
0: Wow. Don't go anywhere. Amplify your soul.

0: It's like Mike Kasango and Julia Church on 5FM with Dance For Me. It's 20 to 4 on the clock. And you know, 5 Drive family, can I tell you one thing about working at 5FM?
1: What? Surrounded by skibangers.
0: Oh, man.
1: People who steal USBs that were left.
2: Terminal.
1: Very simply on the kitchen table 2.5 weeks ago. Now, with something that will, you know, if it were to get out at the wrong time, could destabilize our country. That's what's on that USB.
0: Even the economy.
1: Oh, my word.
0: Because those guys, they have a lot of power.
1: They do indeed. Mm. They do indeed. So our investigation has taken us to the likes of Taste Champagne. We've looked at DJ Speedster and Harry Baby.
0: Our boss, Michael Bossinger.
1: Yeah. Great name for a boss.
0: I know, right? We looked into him. And then he said, you know what? There's a big connection between radio and television at 5FM and just at the SABC. So we said, who has some sort of connection to television?
3: Connections.
0: Nick, you said one such person.
1: Yes, Marley van Eerden. Marley Bull is on the line. Hello, Marley. How are you?
4: Oh, it's you, Nick. Oh, my word. I don't know who's calling because I didn't recognize 5FM's number. And you know I'm at work. So I was just like, stop calling me.
0: What is this work that you're at, Marley? What is this work that you're doing currently?
4: I'm at TV. Where else would I be?
0: There it is. There
4: what?
0: It is. And you know,
4: guys, I need to get back to work.
0: No, Marley. We just need 3.5 minutes. Younger, you know, people who are in television like to read, don't they?
3: They love to read, don't they, Marley? Do you like to read books, Marley?
4: What a question is that?
3: We want to know if you read books. Do you read them? Do you store them?
4: Yeah, well, yeah. I mean, I read books. I buy books.
0: This is a lot of umming.
4: I don't read
0: R-ing,
4: them.
1: Interesting. So.
4: I'm just nervous because I'm at work.
3: Why are you nervous?
1: Oh, the investigation continues.
4: No, I didn't mean it like that.
3: Hey.
1: Marley, so quick question. How do you store your traffic bulletins and slash Afrikaans on 5 Breakfast? Like, where would you store those things?
4: Guys, where are these questions coming from?
0: I'd store them on a flash drive.
1: That's where I would store them. Don't you store them on a flash drive? Do you store them on a flash drive, Marley?
4: No, I don't. I don't use flash drives.
0: That's what someone who stole a flash drive would say.
3: I
4: store them on my computer, like any person would do.
2: So you say you don't use flash drives, but who on your team uses flash drives then? Because Nick, with all his food videos, yeah. Tabo and News, Holy and the Sports.
0: And they big TikTokers as well.
4: No. I guess Nick.
0: Marley, enough of this. Marley, my birthday twin, listen to this. Okay? No, enough umming and ahhing from you and I guesses and no's and yeses. Marley, we need you to tell us, where is the red and black memory stick?
4: The what?
0: The red and black was left in the kitchen 2.5 weeks ago.
4: Oh my word, is this what it's about?
0: Yes. What else did you think this was about?
4: Guys, really? Oh my word. Okay. Then I'll tell you guys. Just go to Locker 12. Trust me on this.
1: Go to Locker 12.
2: Okay.
1: Yes.
0: I'm so confused.
4: Are you there?
1: Yeah,
4: there's a key. There's a key in there.
1: There's a key in locker 12, Marley's saying.
4: Yes.
1: Okay, Jude's looking.
4: Okay,
1: he's got a key. Now what, Marley?
4: Okay, you found it, Jude. You found it?
0: Yes, he found it.
4: Oh, my word. And then above the studio, there's like the secret locker.
1: Above the studio door, Jude, yes. There's a secret locker. Oh my word, there's a secret locker.
3: And it's labeled secret locker.
4: You really need to look for it. And then open it with a key. And then there's your USB.
1: Yeah,
0: it is.
1: I'm sure the USB. Yes, Marley.
4: Did you find it?
1: Yes, we found it.
0: I don't know. This is a bit too convenient. I'm sorry. This sounds like, Marley, you stole the USB. You heard us investigating people like Taste Champagne and everyone. What? And then you thought that you would then put it in a locker labeled secret locker that we wouldn't think to look in.
1: You stole it.
2: Sensational goose chase.
0: Yes, exactly. That's what this feels like. I don't know if Marley's hands are clean here. Marley. Thank you for helping us find it nonetheless. We can't prove anything, and you're allowed to exercise your Fifth Amendment right in the law of Five Drive. So we love you.
4: Thank you.
0: And
4: you
0: thank
4: guys
0: you.
4: Made me so nervous. That's the only way. That's the only way. That's why I was nervous. That's really the only
0: She's
4: way.
0: She's still but I'm nervous. Just, I'm Marley, so we mad. No, Marley, we love you. Please Excited. Go back to doing the great country work that you do at TV Side. We love you, and we'll see you in the morning at 6 a.m., all right?
4: Okay. I'm just so glad you found it.
0: Of course. Of course you are. Love you. Bye. I think five breakfast set us up.
1: I think there's a bit of skibanger.
0: No, for real.
1: And who on earth would... build a secret locker and then label it secret locker.
3: And how have we not seen it all these years?
0: I'm so sorry. All I'm waiting for now, Five Drive family, is Masego needs to come into the studio and she needs to tell you herself what is on that flash drive. Yeah. And we're not going to reveal it now. Why? Because these people that have something very top secret on the flash drive are coming into the studio tomorrow.
1: Oh, wow.
0: Yeah.
1: Oh, wow.
0: Yeah. We thought it was going to be Friday or even Thursday, but they're coming in tomorrow.
2: Tomorrow.
1: Crazy.
0: Okay, so Five Drive family, we got business to settle, okay? We're going to be getting into a lot. Firstly, we're going to be jumping into After School is After School very soon. Secondly, we are going to be getting into a great divide that you could have never, ever imagined, my friend. 14 minutes to 4, stick around, you're on Five Drive.

0: This is definitely like a winter song.
1: Yeah.
0: You're listening to the sounds of Jack Harlow.
2: Ooh.
3: Oh, yeah. Jazzy.
1: Put the fire on, you know, grab a glass or something.
3: Yes.
1: And enjoy the rest of the show. Mm.
0: Let me take your coat. That sounds skibbingerish. Sounds like you're going to steal it. Like, you know, you're walking by Nelson Mandela Bridge. They're like, all right, buzzer, let me take your coat.
3: What's the time there?
4: After school, it's time to settle it.
1: We play too much on this show, but we love to play your favorite songs as well. 10 minutes now to 4 o'clock. We are looking for a royal hum. Were you trying to show off vocals?
0: No, I was trying to like match you because you were hum. I was like, hum.
1: So what we need is we need a song for the first track of 4 o'clock. And that's going to be your track. Kids of Mzansi, 082-550-5151. We want your song to be played in your favorite radio station as we play a bed that sort of brings in a bit of tension. Zanele, what's going on?
0: I just thought of something.
1: Okay. What?
0: Nick, it's as you said it. Like
1: Was it your intrusive thoughts?
0: No, it's not.
1: Did you fight them at all?
0: No, Nicholas.
1: Clearly not.
0: Listen to me.
1: Continue.
0: When you said we're looking for the first song of the 4 o'clock hour, I felt the gravitas in your voice. Say it again, quickly.
1: We're looking for the first song of the 4 o'clock hour.
0: Imagine there was no song.
1: No, there would be silence. So. That's our spot.
0: That's like a nightmare.
1: We'll play 2 minutes and 36 seconds of nothing.
0: Maybe we'll ask Younger like to make a sound.
3: What kind of sound, Younger? Give us a preview.
5: What, you want a jingle?
0: A jingle. I think a jingle would be good.
1: But we're going to play it over and over again for 2.5 minutes.
0: Exactly.
1: We've digressed so hard. Anyway, give us the jingle, Younger.
5: They wanted a jingle, so here it is. Jing, jing, jangle, jingle. That's your jingle.
0: And that is a horror story all on its own.
3: For 2.5 minutes, that is.
1: Yeah, imagine playing that. So you don't want that.
5: No!
1: Five Drive family, you don't want Young Jolly, because we're going to record that. You want us to play that for 2.5 minutes. No one wants to hear that. They only want to hear
3: movie,
1: it.
3: I want to die first.
1: Yeah. So, Kids of Mzansi, dying aside, 082-550-5151. Help us find a song for the first song of the 4 o'clock hour. 082-550-5151. Hum your favorite song, and we're going to play it next on the show.
0: Woo! Woo!

0: It's Black Bear with the remix of Hot Girl Bummer. You hang out with your besties on the radio. Zanele, Nick, Younger, Jude, and Five Drive Family. Let's get into it, baby. We asked you to hum for us. We said we needed a song to open the 4 o'clock hour and that Younger would sing over and over again for 2.5 minutes if we didn't get one.
1: But she wasn't going to sing a song.
0: No.
1: She was going to sing a jingle. Younger, give it to us one more time.
2: They wanted a jingle, so here's your jingle. Jing, jing, jangle, jangle, that's your jingle.
1: And who wants to listen to 2.5 minutes of that?
3: Sounds different.
1: Okay, yeah.
3: Sounds more horrific.
1: Yeah. So we got to voice it in. Let's take a listen and get some guesses. 082-550-5151. Check it out.
4: No! What song? I'm Robert from PE and I'm going to hum a song.

0: what it is.
1: I also know what it is.
0: Who else knows what it is?
2: I know what it is.
0: Who else knows what it is?
3: Can I guess?
0: No, we all have to say it at the same time with Robert. And if we get it wrong, we have to do 20 push-ups.
1: Okay, cool. I'm in.
0: Is everyone in?
1: Yeah.
0: Okay, 20 sit-ups. Can't do a push-up. Okay, we're in. You don't know what it is.
3: I always get the guess wrong, so I'm going to
0: ask. No. It's too late. You already said yes.
4: 20 jumping jacks. Will you stay in?
0: Yeah.
1: Can we lower that number?
0: Robert, you superstar. How are you, Angel?
5: Good.
0: That's good. How old are you, Robert?
5: I'm 8.
0: You're 8? Oh, my word. You sound like you are like 10 or 11. Tell me, friend, how's school been going? Did you just come from holidays, hey?
5: Yes.
0: Oh, beautiful. Were they good?
5: Yes.
0: Lovely. Okay. Robert, this is what we're going to do. We're going to count down 3, 2, 1, and then we're all going to say at the same time the artist that you are humming for your song. Are you ready for that? Can we do that?
5: Uh-huh.
0: Okay, my angel, here we go. Is everyone ready in the studio?
6: We're saying the artist.
0: Yes, we're saying the artist. Okay? Is everyone ready? Okay, here we go. Robert, you're going to tell us, okay? After I say one, you're going to tell us. So here we go. In 3, 2, 1.
7: Little Nas X.
1: Yes! Nice one. And what a track it is.
0: Yes, the X, that's Little Nas. Hey, we love it. You are so amazing, Robert. Who do you want to say hi to, my love? No one. That's fine. Robert is too cool. He's too cool like Lil Nas X.
3: Robert, say hi to no one.
0: We love you so much. And please go tell everyone we think you're the smartest 8-year-old in the whole entire world. Okay, my love?
5: Okay,
0: bye. 5 Drive Family coming up. It's Lil Nas X, which I knew the whole time.
1: I did. It's with Jack Harlow, hey?
0: Yes, it is.
1: What's it called again?
6: It's called Industry Babe.
1: Yes,
6: what
1: a
6: babe. What were you going to say?
1: Okay, so Industry, yeah.
0: I did, I knew.
1: We're going to check in on his...
0: Five Drive Family, do not go anywhere. 4 p.m. on the Dodger. Hanging with your besties, Zanele, Nick, Younger Jude, Masego, Shavzi, Medallion. Coming up, a great divide that we know you might possibly have gone through. Something that happened to me, happened to Nick, happened to almost all of us.
8: 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Kosatu warns of further collapse in municipalities and a suspect in a bomb attack in Ukraine found dead.
9: In your sports, Egypt brace for Argentina showdown in Atlanta in the FIFA World Cup. And World Rugby trials a centralized TMO hub. 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

0: Good afternoon for 5 Drive News. I am Yangam Joly. Union Federation COSATU has warned that the risk of further collapse of municipalities remains after Treasury announced it was temporarily withholding equitable share payments that were due to be released to 69 municipalities this month. COSATU's parliamentary coordinator Matthew Parks says while this action is commendable, many of the municipalities are unlikely to be able to meet the required conditions set by Treasury.
1: We are concerned, however, that this could collapse our municipalities. We do hope that SALGA and COGTA will intervene urgently to ensure all municipalities, all 60 of them, respond comprehensively to Treasury, provide turnaround plans to make sure they can pay their debts to the water boards, to ESCOM, to workers' pension funds, to workers' salaries. That needs to be done urgently.
0: Public Protector Koleka Ngaleka has found that the City of Cape Town has not delivered basic services to Langa Flats and Khayelitsha in line with the law and constitution. Ngaleka was briefing the media in Cape Town following an investigation by her office that started in 2022.
2: On whether the provision of basic municipal services by the functionaries of the City of Cape Town to the residents of Langa Flats and Khayelitsha townships are rendered in a progressive and effective manner, the allegation that the basic municipal services are not rendered in conformity with the constitution and the law is substantiated.
0: A new witness expected to testify before the Madlanga Commission in Pretoria this week has applied to have his evidence heard in camera. The witness, identified only as Witness M, says the testimony is sensitive and that giving evidence in public could jeopardize the person's safety as well as their family and negatively affect the reputation of the person's business. In an affidavit, Witness M states that the evidence relates to a drug bust and involves allegations concerning heads of state, drug syndicates, organized crime families, terrorist organizations, politically connected individuals, and law enforcement officers. The commission is expected to rule on the application tomorrow. And lastly, Ukraine's intelligence service says the suspect in last week's bombing attack in Kharkiv has been found dead near the capital, Kyiv. The SBU said the Ukrainian woman had gunshot wounds to her head. The BBC's Sarah Rainsford.
3: One of them is a serving officer with Ukrainian military intelligence. He has reportedly confessed and is said to have a torture chamber in his basement. The SBU said investigators had been led to the suspects and the body because the woman had contacted them when she returned from Monaco and both had made transfers to her bank accounts. The motive for trying to assassinate the businessman, Vadim Yermolaev, still isn't clear.
0: Your top story at 4 o'clock. Union Federation COSATU has warned that the risk of further collapse of municipalities remains after Treasury announced it was temporarily withholding equitable share payments that were due to be released to 69 municipalities this month. For 5 Drive News, I am Yangam Joly.
4: 5 Traffic with Nick Archibald.
5: All right, let's jump out onto the roads at Brakfontein on the N1 southbound up in Gauteng. A few delays being reported there. That's due to an earlier broken down vehicle. I'm hoping to have that clear for you in the next bit. Meanwhile, if you are traveling in KZN on the N2 bi-directional, roadwork still in effect at EB Kloof Interchange. I'll investigate that for you. Fire and smoke on the N3 South at Dr. Chota Motala Road still causing mass delays. Down in Cape Town, a broken down truck on the N1 inbound at Okavango. All lanes open, but please do approach with caution at Jan Smuts Drive on the N2 inbound. Earlier roadworks have been cleared. For 5 Drive Traffic, I'm Nick Archibald.
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0: Show. Five Jive family, every 4 o'clock hour, we have one of our superstars come through and choose a song for us today. It is Robert. Robert, we love you, you superstar. Let's get into Lil Nas X and Jack Harlow. It's Industry Baby for After School. It's After School on Five Drive.
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0: It's Major League and Georgia Smith on 5 FM. It's called Come With Me. 16 minutes after 4-5 Drive family. You hang out with your besties. It's Zanele, Nick, Younger Jude, myself, Shabzi Medallion. We're with you until 6 p.m. and 5 Drive family. Ooh, baby, baby. Can you feel that Tuesday energy?
1: It feels good.
0: Yes.
2: It's palpable.
1: It's twerkable. Yes, you know what I mean?
0: Yes. Yeah. It's like you've chosen that you're just going to pretend that it's a Thursday and tomorrow's Friday. And you know what? It is hump day, so we might as well, you know.
2: It's hump day.
0: Yeah, tomorrow.
1: Did you not know, Judy?
0: As in, we're getting past the hump of the week.
3: Yes.
2: Oh.
0: 5 Drive family, let's do Great Divide.
4: The Great Divide. The Great Divide. The Great Divide on 5 Drive. Which side are you on?
0: Sometimes I want to fight, I want to tussle.
3: Hi, bro.
2: Why? Okay.
0: Because people are just disrespectful.
3: And they be like that.
0: Yeah, 100%. See, this is the thing. This past weekend, I had such a great time at the Durban July.
1: Nice.
0: Yeah, and it's all because everything.
1: You kissed
0: really
1: a man in a blue suit behind the tent. Sorry.
0: Oh, my word.
1: I'm just going according to reports.
0: Hey.
1: Continue. Was the service he provided not good enough?
0: Yeah. You are actually. Stop it. Stopping part of yourself.
1: Sorry.
0: 5 Drive family, every now and again, we receive service that is terrible.
1: True.
0: This past weekend, I received service that was great. Okay.
1: Yeah. Yeah.
0: And it took me back to a couple of years back when I was at the Durban July and my dress looked like something a 5-year-old had made.
1: Oh, nice.
0: It was horrendous.
1: Nice, oh, Nick. So the theme wasn't look like a 5-year-old.
0: No, Nicholas.
1: Just had to check.
0: My goodness. It was so horrendous. I didn't even go and see people. I stayed exactly where I was stationed to MC. And I was like, yeah, everybody, let's have a good time. And those people there thought I looked lovely because, you know, like they weren't necessarily part of the fashionistas. Okay. Yeah. They were just like chill people. The fashionistas, guys, I didn't even go into their section because I was like, they're going to laugh at me. I promise you.
1: So you just left.
0: Yes. And that was all because my design, I decided to make my dress within 3 hours. So this is why we ended up fighting for a good 6 months, me and my designer. And that is the service that I received where I said, this is preposterous. And I didn't go back for a good 6 months.
1: Hectic, huh?
0: Yeah.
1: I've never actually received bad service that I can like that kind of
0: really?
1: Bad service. Yeah, but my uncle.
0: Talk to us about your uncle, baby.
1: My uncle's getting his wedding rings made.
0: Oh.
1: Yeah, it was very cool. So he kind of told me the story how he was quoted like 35,000 rand.
0: 35 grand.
1: Yeah, for his like future wife's ring and his ring as well.
2: And he could just. Yo, that's a lot of money for your uncle, man.
1: Well, it's my uncle, bro. He's full of cash. Love him.
0: Go, uncle.
1: Shout out, uncle.
0: Yeah.
1: Uncle Terry. Okay, so Uncle Terry
0: goes into the
1: jeweler. And anyway, they sat for like an hour and went through the designs, etc., etc. Then he got pictures of the rings 3 or 4 weeks later.
0: Yeah.
1: And it was nothing, nothing like the pictures. Like nothing. Like, not even a little bit. Like, they asked for one thing, they did the complete opposite.
0: That's disgusting.
1: Kind of vibe. Anyway.
0: What did your uncle do?
1: They asked him to pay again for all the changes.
0: Absolutely not.
2: Yeah. Did your uncle do it?
1: Yeah, he wanted the rings.
0: Oh, absolutely not. We're gonna fight, we're going to tussle. There's no ways. 5 Drive family, we want to hear from you. 082-550-5151. Have you ever received bad service to a point of you either had trauma, couldn't trust people, or you, my friend, had to like throw a tantrum and become a Karen because these people ruined your life? Hey? Send us a voice note. 082-550-5151. When was that one time when a service provider threw you under the bus and they left you to die?
3: Oh.
0: Yeah, it happens. That's what my designer did to me once. Not my designer, but it was a designer that I used at the time.
1: Right, my uncle.
0: Hey!
1: He went through it, bro. 70,000 rand on
0: down
1: the wedding ring.
0: Down the drain.
1: I would never, not me.
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1: All right, we're jumping into the Great Divide today. 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Give us a little razzle dazzle there, Big Daddy.
2: I don't know if it counts, but I was once in an e-hailing taxi and the guy was falling asleep.
0: That is disgusting. I think that's illegal service providing, actually.
3: It definitely.
2: So that does. So that does count.
0: It does count.
2: Okay.
0: So bad. It's illegal. Younger, what about you?
3: I'm so glad Jude went on the transport route. Mine is planes.
0: Mm.
3: And I was gonna say, this actually happened. Actually, no. Let me not even put dates because then it gets tricky. What I will say is, Shabzi and Zanele were there.
0: Yes.
3: Right? We were on a plane and we were going somewhere. I don't even want to be clear where we were going. We got on the plane. Things are nice. Things are fantastic. We're seated. And then all of a sudden they tell us something's broken. Right? Mm.

0: We said, okay, things happen, planes break. They said, please get off the plane. You're going to get onto another plane. Got onto another plane. But it took like an hour and a half before we got onto the other plane. They kept saying they were preparing said other plane. We ended up being clowns for everyone on the plane to entertain them because everyone was angry. Everyone was cranky. And there was that veil possibility of we might not fly at all. Like, no.
1: I love it when airlines do that. I love it.
2: We're trying our best, but
1: we're doing our best.
2: We might not even make it to Durban today.
3: Were
1: you guys going to Durban?
0: No, we weren't.
1: Oh, there we go. So we didn't reveal the Virginia.
4: Exactly. Hey, let me tell you. We're going to support local. I supported local this one time, got their number off of Facebook. Because when I texted, they not say, who's this? I'm like, hi, bro. I got your number from Facebook. I want to place an order for like a bucket of like 5 kg scones or something like that. Did she not go off at me? Yeah, but you can't send me a message at this time of the day and expect me to respond. Yeah. I'm like, in my mind, I'm like, hi, bro. Number one, if it's out of business hours, don't respond again. Number one. Number two, I just said, hi, I got your number from Facebook. How do I place an order? Yo, she called me by my four names.
2: That is so funny. Virginia, forgive me. Mbuzi went first. Go ahead.
5: Hi, radio friends. Zanelli, I think that it's really just a thing with designers, hey? I don't know. Truly, I've met so few designers and tailors in my life who have actually done what I wanted them to do within the time that I wanted to do it. I think the first experience is probably when I was in matric and we told her, like, the date, like a fake date, because we knew that something was going to happen. And on the fake date of my matric bond, she was still doing it. So that was just very horrendous. But then we also had another designer, tailor person thing, and I asked her to make me shorts. And, you know, I had, like, this very cute material. Why did every single pair of shorts that she made me give me a permanent wedgie?
2: No!
5: I just... Yeah, anyways, I don't know where she is now, but never again.
2: Virginia, my babe, I am with you. Designers hate us. That's my own, like, you know, opinion. Not all of them, though. My designers are so cool. That other one I used, Gisan. Beatrix?
6: I work in the service industry, and I had a manager who was asked to go to a table to talk to customers. An hour and a half later, I asked if he had been there. He hadn't. I talked to him. He said he had, but what he had done is just go and take a picture at them and not actually talk about the issue they wanted to talk to him about. That broke my trust in the guy, and that was just terrible service. Wow. They liked me, though, because I really wanted to get their service done right. He, however, no.
2: I mean, I like anyone who has the name Beatrix. Clock it!
7: Beatrix, yeah, in a world, Beatrix.
2: What?
3: That's a movie.
2: Reeve, please finish it for us. Finish off this movie. But so...
8: Good afternoon, team. Reeve here.
2: Hi.
8: So, I stay in Joburg. A few years back, I stayed in PE for about a year. I have a set barber that I always go to in Joburg. But during my time in PE, I didn't know any barber. So, I went to one with good reviews. The haircut ended up being not so bad. When I asked him just to trim the beard a little, he ended up chopping off everything.
1: Nice.
8: Needless to say, I never went back. And yeah, bad service.
1: That happened to me once in Stellenbosch.
2: What happened?
1: I went to go get him. I said, please, can you shape my beard?
2: Mm.
3: Not shave.
1: And then he put the shaving cream on, which was the first red flag. And I was like... I'm going to go with it. It's a new experience.
2: Oh,
1: and then he took out the blade. I was like, even newer experience. You know, the single blade. I was like, Sweeney Todd, how you doing? How you doing? Good. And then with one foul swoop, whoop-bah!
3: Gone.
1: My whole right beard was gone. I was like, well, you can't leave the left one.
2: Gone, so. Ganji. Nick, you were the problem though. Sorry. Love you. But
0: did you even really want your beard? Like,
2: yeah, you watched it happen.
0: Fight for it.
2: Nah.
3: To this day, he doesn't have a beard.
2: It's 4:30 on the clock, 5 Jive family. Do not go anywhere. Nick Archibald is about to blow you away, all in the name of the Tuesday Traffic Challenge.
0: Coming up in your headlines, the Human Science Research Council, which is hosting an inquiry in Johannesburg into the right to food, has reiterated that about 14 million people go to bed hungry in South Africa, while more than 1,000 children died from malnutrition last year. And Tanzanian police have arrested dozens of people ahead of planned anti-government protests. I'll have details for you on these stories and others at 5 o'clock.
9: Julie Van Wyk, Julie Van Wyk. He does the sports, Julie Van Wyk.
3: Well, let's kick it off with rugby. In case you missed it, World Rugby is trialing a centralized TMO hub designed to remove host broadcaster influence from key decisions. The system, tested during the Nations Cup and Junior World Championship, sees TMOs working remotely from Hawkeye's headquarters in England, with direct access to all broadcast angles. Officials believe the model will improve consistency, cut costs, and eliminate the risk of broadcaster manipulation. Under the new standards, referees must receive footage directly from TMOs, who will now select replay angles themselves. The overhaul could be rolled out at next year's Rugby World Cup. Then, in football, Roberto Martinez, in case you missed it, has confirmed he is leaving his role as Portugal head coach following their World Cup last 16 exit to Spain. The 52-year-old Spaniard, criticized for persisting with veteran captain Cristiano Ronaldo, departs after 3 years in charge. His contract was due to expire after the tournament. Martinez previously managed Belgium, as well as Swansea, Wigan and Everton in England. He thanked Portuguese fans, calling his tenure an incredible period and a memory for life. Then, Egypt. They face a monumental test tonight against Argentina at the World Cup round of 16 at the Atlantis Stadium. The Pharaohs advanced after a dramatic penalty shootout win over Australia, while Argentina edged Cabo Verde 3-2 in extra time, thanks to a late Christian Romero header. Much of the spotlight will fall on Mo Salah and Lionel Messi, as Egypt aim to upset the reigning champions in one of the tournament's most anticipated clashes. Here's Pharaoh's coach, Hossam Hassan, talking about tonight's opposition.
10: Of course, we have all the respect and appreciation for Argentina. All their players, including the legend and world superstar Messi. We respect our opponent, but we don't fear anyone, because in football, if you think negatively about your opponent, you won't have your own style. Over the past 2.5 years, our focus has been on developing our game, and what matters to us is to impose our style on the pitch.
3: So, Egypt up against Argentina. It's an early kickoff. When I say early, I mean 6 p.m. So just under an hour and a half to kick off there, happening in Atlanta. Then at 10 p.m., the round of 16 wraps up, with Switzerland taking on Colombia. Then taking you to Wimbledon in the women's draw, Coco Gauff came from a set down to be Jessica Pegula, the world number 4, 4-6, 6-3, 6-3 in 1 hour and 48 minutes. So she progresses to the next round, which is the semi-finals. She's the first semi-finalist confirmed. Then elsewhere, a bit later, Naomi Osaka, she takes on Karolina Mukova of Czechia, the world number 9. And good luck to both there. There is live action on at the moment in the men's draw. Yannick Sinner up against Jan Lennard Struff. It is Sinner who leads 2 sets to love. The third set is 4-3 in favor of Sinner, with the German on serve at the moment. And Felix Auger-Aliassime, he goes up against Novak Djokovic for a place in the Wimbledon semifinals. Jude Van Wyk, 5FM Sports.
2: That's exactly who he is. And 25 minutes to 5, 5 Drive family still on the way, hit or miss. 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But first, we need to get into what we call the Tuesday Traffic Challenge with Nick Archibald. 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
11: 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Hey? 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
13: Okay. Yeah. We're just checking.
11: How long is too long when it comes to making up?
13: 15 seconds.
11: Absolutely not.
12: 15 seconds? Bruh.
11: For me, the answer's never.
13: How long could you kiss for? Let's just investigate you for a second, Zanele.
11: 4 or 5 hours.
13: That's is not possible.
11: No, it is possible.
12: No, if it's a task, if you're trying to like break a record, it's possible. But you don't really find people necessarily kissing nonstop.
11: Please, can everyone give me a kiss? come closer. Come on, guys. You don't wanna. Mbah.

0: It's December Streets with Wild Heart on 5FM. The time has come, 5Drive family. Hey, Nikki Marung is back in the building.
1: Yeah, boy.
0: Nikki, talk to us, darling.
1: One thing that hasn't been revealed today, and I got no compliments from anybody, was that the fact that I'm wearing a suit.
2: No, I said something.
1: Yeah.
0: No, we did, but we just said it earlier on when we saw you for our meeting. And sometimes, you know, that makes us rather get it done earlier. Younger didn't say anything, hey?
3: No, I didn't say anything, but it was implied. I did that thing where people like throw the fingers at you like, you know, you're looking good.
0: Hey, stud.
3: Yeah, but I just didn't say anything.
2: But Younger, you didn't do that. No, I said something.
1: Why is Nick Archibald in a suit? That's a question.
2: That's what I asked.
1: That we need to delve into.
0: Yes.
1: And it all has to do with Olivia Dean.
0: Ooh.
1: And Olivia Dean, just past weekend, alongside Sam Fender, equaled a record held by a song released in the 80s called Love Is All Around, Wet, Wet, Wet. Does anyone want to guess what that record was? That they broke on the weekend.
0: The first time that a duet reached 50 million streams.
1: I love that. No, but it was a great attempt.
0: Thank you.
1: If you don't have anything, that's okay. It's
2: they recorded the song in the rain.
1: That is not what happened. What? Younger?
3: No, I'm humble enough to tell you. I don't know.
1: Thank God. Thank God for you. Like, honestly. So, this is a record held officially by Wet, Wet, Wet, Lovers All Around. But it is the longest non-consecutive weeks at number one. So, 15 non-consecutive weeks at number one. Sam Fender and Olivia Dean reign me in the UK, which is crazy.
0: Isn't that what me and Jude said?
3: Mm-mm.
1: Absolutely not. Okay. So, to pay homage to this, I am wearing a suit because what does Olivia Dean give?
2: Jazz.
1: That's what I'm saying. And I am going to remix The Man I Need, which you can hear in the background, into The Road I Need.
0: Ooh.
2: And we all need it, man.
1: We do, because the one thing that we trust implicitly in South Africa is Google Maps. Or Waze, or whatever you use, you trust it implicitly. You will very gladly go through very unsafe areas at 2 a.m. in the morning because you trust it so implicitly.
0: Yeah.
1: But there's this little hope that goes through your heart when you take a turn off. You really hope that that road is the road you need.
2: Yes.
1: And I've made a song about that moment.
2: Oh, Nick.
0: Oh, that's beautiful. Nick, Nick just makes us fall in love with the traffic. You know what I mean? Rather just the ways that he allows us to get out of the traffic. Oh, Nick.
2: Especially in Kwamashu.
0: Oh, say it again. Say it, Nikki, say it.
1: Kwamashu.
0: Ooh!

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0: A two-piece suit. What's nice about a two-piece suit that is black is that you can style it either way. You can just play around with things because akuzothwa ba, oh, unala suit I green. Oh, we're going to remember a green suit. And then the other thing that I would say is a pair of clean white sneakers mm-hmm. that you can wear. Mm-hmm. And then lastly, a coat. It can be camel or black.
1: Okay.
0: Yeah, but I would say fur because I'm me.
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0: And Nick is just doing his warm ups while BTS goes. Nice. Ooh, this is sounding good. Five Drive family, you know we do this every single Tuesday. We call it the Tuesday Traffic Challenge. Nick Archibald does the things that need to be done. And listen properly. We need you to come through as you always do, 082-550-5151. What do you think of this week's Tuesday Traffic Challenge? Judy, are you ready?
1: Yes.
0: Young M. Julie, are you ready?
2: Yes.
0: Most importantly, king of the moment, Nick Archibald, are you ready?
3: Olivia Dean, Man I Need, Nick Archibald, The Road I Need. Let's hit it.
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3: Forget about it. It's all jazzy. Stay with me.

0: Ooh, don't worry, I'm gonna get you through it. Come on. Just talk to me, I'll talk to you. And we'll get through this together, babe.
1: Yay!
0: Me, you, and Olivia Dean. Come on, stay with me. Yeah.

0: live drive traffic. I'm Nick Dean, baby.
1: Woo! That was beautiful. That was stunning.
2: We want more. We want more.
1: Yeah, come on. That was gorgeous, Nikki.
0: Thank you, thank you.
1: Rebecca, what do you think?
3: La la la.
0: Ooh la la.
3: No. Yes, please. I love this.
0: Thank you. Thanks so much.
1: Oh, Nikki, what are we going to do with you?
0: I enjoyed that one.
1: That was amazing.
4: That was a lot of fun. In the, yeah, I like it, you know what I mean?
1: Somebody said, this is why Nick is my radio crush.
0: Okay, stop flirting with me.
1: Oh, come on.
0: I mean, I have a girlfriend.
1: Come on.
5: Someone said that.
1: Oh, yeah.
0: Oh, whoa. Damn. I better get Nikki. The suit off. What?
6: Now, that's what you call the arch effect. The arch effect.
1: Someone said, wow, that was brilliant.
0: Thank you so much. Thank
1: we
0: you.
1: We love it. We love it a lot. Nikki, how do you just keep getting better? I ask you this every single week.
0: I do my best.
5: He's all an right. icon. He's all an right. icon.
1: That's yeah. an icon. It's true.
0: It's the arch effect.
1: It's true. Gugu, what do you say, honey?
7: And Nick Archibald is the man we need.
1: Yeah.
7: The man we need in all our lives here at Five Drive. You're amazing. You're amazing. I could cry. Thanks so much. You're amazing.
0: Oh, that's
7: my You're amazing.
1: You made Gugu and Jude cry. Oh, man. Oh, man. Bear we love it. And Five Drive family. At 5:08 on the clock, if you have a song you want Nick to infuse into next week's Tuesday's Traffic Challenge, you gotta come through 0825505151. On the way, we get into Hit or Miss. Also, a very big shout out to Googs McGoogs, who has been voting for Mom, aka Masejo, producer Masejo, for the best entertainment radio producer at the Masadi in Music Awards. Shout out, Google. Googs McGoogs knows what's up, baby. I will tell you more about how to vote Five Drive family over the next couple of days. However, right about now, I'm nervous. I'm sorry.
0: You should be.
1: Yeah, I'm giving you my song for Hit or Miss. But actually, I'm also very excited because I really like it. The team actually doesn't even have any idea what song I've chosen. So Five Drive family, you have to come and vote. Am I going to the Hit Lounge or the Miss Quarters? Let's do this.

Oh. I'm stylish. Talk big t-shirt, Billy. 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
1: It's Amani White with Billie Eilish. 6 minutes to five on the clock.
0: Talk big t-shirt, Billy.
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3: This Mandela month, we are celebrating Nelson Mandela and commemorating what an incredible human he was. And for Hit or Miss this week, we have chosen the year of his passing to choose songs from that year. It's 2013. We figured out the day. It was the 6th of December. 2013 was when he passed away. It was the 5th of December, the 6th?
1: It was the 12th of December. The 13th was when it rained and I was sad that he was gone.
4: Why
1: and it just
4: so
1: carried on
4: dates?
1: Raining. Mm-mm. So it's because yesterday I said it was the 6th of December, but then I was corrected to the 12th. And then I realized that it was the 13th that I was extra sad.
5: I'm just checking who corrected you to the
1: 12th. You guys corrected me to the 12th.
5: No.
1: For real?
5: No one said the 12th.
4: Okay. No one said the 12th.
5: Well, I promise you.
1: What is the date then?
3: It was
1: then?
3: The 5th of December, 2013. Yeah. And then... On the 6th of December.
1: I was sad.
3: Yes, thank you so much.
1: I'm so, sorry.
3: The year is 2013. That's what you have to select from here on the show. I'm in the Hit Lounge already. Zan, what is your song from 2013 you submit today?
1: My song is Treasure by Bruno Mars. Mm. And it's because Nelson Mandela is a true treasure of this country. He's not just a national treasure.
3: Was it released in 2013?
1: Yes, it was.
3: Oh, nice. So you have two reasons. Jude, we'll start with you.
4: Do you know... hey! I think this is it's a good song. Mm. And he was a national treasure.
1: A global treasure, actually.
4: But you said national.
1: I said he's a national treasure for us, but I'm just saying. I was. Yeah. You guys didn't let me finish because I was actually going, remember?
5: I don't know. You were done.
3: So Jude, what is your vote?
4: Sure. it's a hit.
3: Nice.
1: Thank you.
3: Seems very confident, Zan. I think you should be happy with that.
1: Thank you.
3: Younger?
5: Mm-hmm. I like it. It was the 10th of May, 2013. Okay, yeah. So, yes, it's a hit.
3: Okay. All right. 082-550-5151.
1: You didn't vote, Nicholas.
3: Can you let me finish? 082-550-5151. Is it a hit or is it a miss? For me, it's a miss. You tell us, what do you think? Come on.
1: You always do this to me.

0: It's Bruno Mars with Treasure on 5FM. It is round about 1 minute to five on the clock, and 5 Jive family, we're asking you, am I going to the Hit Lounge or the Miss Quarters? What do you say?
1: First and foremost, you get the arch effect, but then also when you hear music like this, you get that feeling, and it's called the Zen feeling.
0: Yay!
1: The Zen feeling. That's definitely a hit.
0: Thank you, baby.
2: Zen, Treasure is what you are. And this is definitely a hit.
0: Oh, I love you. You're a treasure to us, my love.
3: Zan,
0: thank you.
3: I wanted to take my vote back.
0: No, no, no, please stop.
3: No, it's a hit. It's a hit.
0: No.
4: Guys, I'm sorry. I don't like this song.
3: Me neither.
4: And I feel like it's a bit too exciting for the brief. You know, it's a sad memorial brief. Although we're celebrating his life. I just feel like this song is a bit too exciting.
3: I
4: like Nick. So he said Miss, so I'm also saying Miss. Sorry, Zanele.
0: No, you don't love me.
5: That has never happened before.
0: In any case, it sounds like it's a hit to me. Let's hear another one.
6: Hey, 5, Sean here. Yeah, Mandela a treasure, but this song, not a chance. Mandela would have been like, Sorry,
3: yes,
6: Quarter.
7: Zanele, do not pass go. do not go to the Hit Lounge today.
5: Where does she go?
7: She goes to the Miss Quarters.
0: Nicholas, you will never sleep.
7: For 27 years.
0: You will never rest.
3: You see? What?
0: You will never rest.
8: Are you sending him? How are you communicating?
3: I can't hear you. I'm in the Hit Lounge.
5: It's apparently a long walk to the Miss Quarters.
7: But there's no freedom.
8: And she kept the song a secret from us, hey? Remember?
3: Yeah. Maybe if you had inquired a little bit, you might not be going to the Miss Quarters.
8: Drats!
3: You lose!
5: Drats without the D.
8: Rats.
3: You lose.
0: 5 Jive family, it's fine. You sent me to the Miss Quarters. It's okay. I'll be back next week. For now, I'm in the Miss Quarters. Apparently, the team can't hear me. And this is why I need to tell you gossip about them. So what Nick does on...
3: We're late for the news. Can we go to news, please?
0: Don't go anywhere. We're getting into Storytelling Relay in a bit.
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10: In your sports, Egypt brace for Argentina showdown in Atlanta in the FIFA World Cup, and Coco Gauff comes from a set down to progress to the Wimbledon semi-finals. That and more for you at 5:30.
9: Good afternoon. For 5 Drive News, I am Yangam Joly. The Human Science Research Council says an estimated 14 million people go to bed hungry in South Africa, while more than 1,000 children died from malnutrition last year. The issue of hunger has come under scrutiny at the Human Rights Commission's Johannesburg inquiry into the right to food, following growing concern over food insecurity and affordability. Grain SA CEO Dr. Tobias Doyer faced a question from evidence leader Shirley Mlambo.
11: What would you attribute food inflation in South Africa, which renders basic food products unaffordable?
12: The key challenge, obviously, is each value chain has a different structure. If you look at bread, 18% of a loaf of bread derives from the price of the wheat. 80% comes from the retail, the transport, the energy and baking.
9: Union Federation COSATU has warned that the risk of further collapse of municipalities remains after Treasury announced it was temporarily withholding equitable share payments that were due to be released to 69 municipalities this month. COSATU's parliamentary coordinator Matthew Parks says while this action is commendable, many of the municipalities are unlikely to be able to meet the required conditions set by Treasury.
13: We are concerned, however, that this could collapse our municipalities. We do hope that SALGA and COGTA will intervene urgently to ensure all municipalities, all 60 of them, respond comprehensively to Treasury, provide turnaround plans to make sure they can pay their debts to the water boards, to ESCOM, to workers' pension funds, to workers' salaries. That needs to be done urgently.
9: Public Protector Koleka Galeka says the municipal manager of the city of Cape Town has 30 days from receipt of her report to ensure that the residents of the SST Marakana informal settlement have have access to adequate water. Naleka was briefing the media in Cape Town about the outcome of her investigation into failure by the city of Cape Town to provide basic services in Langa and Khayelitsha.
14: Within 30 days from the date of receipt of this report, ensure that residents of the SST Marikana informal settlement have access to water in accordance with the commitment made by the city in its response dated the 1st of December 2025 to the public protector, and provide this office with an action plan for the installation and additional water taps and sanitation facilities.
9: And lastly, Tanzanian police have arrested dozens of people ahead of planned anti-government protests. Security is tight across Dar es Salaam, with armed groups stationed at major intersections and key sites, including the seaport. Authorities have outlawed the demonstrations called by mostly young people to push for democratic reforms and the release of an opposition leader. The unrest following last year's contested election left hundreds dead. Your top story at 5 o'clock. The Human Science Research Council says an estimated 14 million people go to bed hungry in South Africa, while more than 1,000 children died from malnutrition last year. For 5 Drive News, I am Yangam Jolly.
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3: All right, let's start out in KZN. If you are traveling on the N2 bi-directional, those roadworks at DB Clute Interchange remain in effect. There's some bumper-to-bumper traffic being reported on the N3 South at Dr. Chota Motala Road. Hopefully that clears in the next little bit. Meanwhile, an accident on the N2 South at Mgeni Road Interchange has cleared. Then in Gauteng on the N1 South at Brakfontein, a broken-down vehicle has cleared there, so no major delays. Meanwhile, if you are traveling at Morocco Bypass, that fault fire on the N1 northbound has been cleared, so should be free-flowing traffic there. Let's move down to the Cape. Bumper-to-bumper traffic on the N2 outbound. That's at Rapenberg. It's due to a broken-down vehicle. The left shoulder lane is closed. Meanwhile, if you are traveling outside of the city on the N1 outbound at Platterkloof, there's a broken-down vehicle. An accident at Kuiberg Interchange, closing at least one lane currently. So big delays expected there. I'll keep you updated in the next 15 minutes for 5 Drive Traffic. I'm Nick Archibald.
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0: It's Neon Dreams with Lil Dance on 5FM. Before that, Select Play, Nasty C and Manana with Better Than This. And 5 Drive Family, it does not get better than this. What am I talking about? It is, of course, none other than Storytelling Relay. Us as your besties on the radio, Zanele, Nick, Younger, Jude, Masego, Shabzi, Medallion. Every Monday, we come here and we tell you about a story that happened. Then we ask you to please build onto the story. And yesterday, it was all about Felicia. And Felicia was here to tell us about how she loved 5 Drive. So she ran up to me in Durban and she said, Zanele, I'm part of the 5 Drive family.
1: Ah, it's so cool.
0: Snapped a picture. It was too cool. And then she posted it on social media. And when I reposted it, the world began to shake. And 5 Drive family, this is where we are asking you, as the world shakes, what happens next? This is what you decided just yesterday. Listen to this, because this is where you're building on from, 5 Drive family. 082-550-5151. What happens next?
2: So as the world starts shaking, I grab Zanele. I take her behind the tent in my blue suit and start kissing her.
0: What?
1: Let me cook.
3: Okay, so
1: So I just want to add to the story.
0: Okay.
1: So now Fernando submitted that voice note. So maybe he's talking about him kissing you, but probably not, because you know Fernando, he's an appropriate guy. But there are many famous Fernandos. Who is kissing Zanele?
0: Who's kissing me, Nicholas?
1: Fernando Torres.
0: No man.
1: Former Spanish footballer, very good looking guy, loves a horse race. That's why he was at the Durban July. He says, ¿Cómo se llama? He's Spanish, bro.
3: ¿Cómo se va? ¿Se va bien? Merci. No, that's French, sorry.
1: Okay, so what he says is,
0: okay, Nick, please
1: hey man, would you like to come back to Spain with me?
4: I don't think that's how
1: and
4: they
1: then,
4: sound.
1: And then,
3: that's Mexican.
0: Yeah.
1: Fernando Torres, after saying that, kisses Zanele one more time. He's in a boot suit, of course. And Zanele says, what happened next?
0: I don't like it.
1: I fixed it.
0: I don't know.
1: It's
0: I
1: so good. I've dropped 3 pins. One, two, three.
0: Yes, he's dropping pins, not mics. So I'm glad he knows where we are.
5: If I drop the mic, they fire me.
0: 5 Drive family, please come and help us. 082-550-5151. This story is about Felicia, okay? So maybe let's bring it back to Felicia. Let's bring her back into the story. We are asking you on the WhatsApp line, how does the story continue? Felicia ran up to me, said she's part of the 5 Drive family. She snapped a picture. She then posted it on social media. When we reshared it, the world began to shake. And then we asked you what happened next. And this is what you said yesterday, and this is where you're building on from.
2: So as the world starts shaking, I grab Zanele. I take her behind the tent in my blue suit and start kissing her.
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1: In Gauteng, at Pretoria Main Road, at Brakfontein Interchange, is a broken down vehicle causing delays there. That fault fight, Marokka Bypass, is cleared. In KZN, on the N2 bi-directional, EB Kluta Interchange, is a broken down vehicle. So please take note of that. Another one at Shongweni Interchange. It's on the N3 northbound. In Cape Town, if you are traveling at Brighton Road on the N1 inbound, there's some delays there. Some bumper-to-bumper traffic also on the N1 outbound. Lane closures at Kuberg. Please take note of that. For 5 Drive Traffic, I'm Nick Archibald.
0: That's his name. And 5 Drive family, 18 minutes after 5, we need you to continue the story. 082-550-5151. But right about now, we need to tell you about something big. The 139 million rand Powerball Extra Cascading Jackpot has been won. 3 people each walked away with over 45.7 million rand. 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And don't forget to play the Powerball this Tuesday, with total estimated Powerball jackpots at 13 million rand. 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
1: So Felicia, a super fan of the show, shout out Felicia if you're listening right now.
0: Yes.
1: I came up to Zanele Jane at the Durban July and said, "Hey!" I'm ad-libbing now, but she didn't scream at Zanele. Felicia's
2: did she?
1: Not that kind of person. Maybe she did, maybe she didn't. I wasn't there.
0: No.
1: Zan wasn't there, but Zan was there. But what happened was Felicia took a photo with Zan, then Felicia uploads it to social media. Zan tries to reshare it, and suddenly and all of a sudden the world starts shaking. What happened next is the question. This is what you added to the story yesterday. Come on.
3: So as the world starts shaking, I grab Zanele. I take her behind the tent in my blue suit and start kissing her.
0: Oh my goodness, I'm getting kissed live on radio.
1: Who is that person? How does it fit with Felicia? Felicia, Fernando, they could be siblings.
0: Ooh, Felicia and Fernando. Nice,
1: ooh,
0: Nikki.
1: They could be spies trying to infiltrate. Rate the 5 Drive team. Okay. Lesejo, talk to us. What happened next?
4: So, yeah. After the guy with the blue suit kissed Zanele, a guy in a red suit popped out. A guy in a yellow suit popped out. A guy in a green suit popped out. A guy in a black suit popped out. And a guy in a white suit popped up. They were like, "Zanele, how could you? Since you decided to take a decision to decide that blue is your favorite color, we are going to fight for you. We are going to prove which is the dominant color for you. And that color, you'll wear it for the rest of your life. What happens next?"
0: So I'm the polygamist.
1: It's layered.
0: It really is. Because yeah. There's men dueling for me.
1: Isn't that your dream?
0: No.
1: Okay. Jordan?
5: While Zanele was kissing Fernando in the back of the tent in a blue suit, Felicia saw them. And she thought to herself, "Let me take a picture. Maybe if I take this picture and then post it, the earthquake might stop." As she was about to take it, what happened next?
0: Darling.
1: Heat.
0: There's so much heat going on. What do you say, Phil?
6: So Fernando is kissing Zanele behind the tent. And then out of the blue, someone passes by those tents and he retracts his steps. And he saw Fernando kissing Zanele. Fernando kissing Zanele so passionately. And then he ran up to them, pushed, separated them, and punched Fernando. Then Fernando asked, "What's happening? Why are you punching me?" The guy that punched Fernando says that is my girlfriend.
0: Turns out this
6: is the crush, Zanella's crush of last year, 6 months crush. And she broke up with him because she was confused at the time. What happens next?
0: Why is Philip narrating my life? What on earth?
1: Philip, who are you?
0: Like what?
2: Philip, he is here.
0: Like what?
1: he knows what's going on, dog.
0: Philip, what's your problem? Oh my, I don't feel safe right now.
1: You shouldn't.
0: I won't because I don't understand.
1: Wait, someone at the door. I think it's Philip.
0: Oh my goodness. 5 Drive family, you need to make sure that you do not go anywhere. 0825505151. We want to know what happened next. Katie said, "You guys are such a laugh and the best ever to listen to on

0: Way home from work. Thank you. I love you all. Katie, we love you so much, girl. Oh my goodness, where you been all our lives?
1: Thanks, Katie.
0: We love you,
1: Katie. I'm fighting Philip. I'm checking on Philip. I'll be back.

0: It's Madonna and Sabrina Carpenter on 5 FM with Bring Your Love. Katie says, you guys are such a laugh and the best ever, boss. The best ever to listen to on my way home from work. Thank you, I love you all. That's what Katie said. Anyone who might have not heard it.
1: Katie said, I don't know if you guys heard this.
0: Yeah.
1: Katie said, you guys are such a laugh and the best ever bosses to listen to on my way home from work. Thank you. I love you all. Oh. That's what Katie said. I don't know if you heard
0: Katie that. Katie said that.
1: Yeah, it was really great. And you know what I love about Katie? The fact that she said that.
0: You keep saying stuff, Katie, because we love it.
1: And say it more.
0: Say more.
1: Go to TikTok. Post a video. Tell them who we are. Tell them we will live in their houses, in their cars. Katie, this is your job.
0: Katie,
1: now.
0: You say it, girl.
1: Go to TikTok right now. Go to Instagram.
0: Right now.
1: Make a poster. Tag us in that poster.
0: Nicholas, enough.
1: Tell them that we're the best.
0: Nicholas!
1: Tag SA Radio Awards. Tag everyone. Tag all the other stations.
0: Tag Nelson Mandela.
1: No, don't do that. That's too much.
2: Because the count is not run by him.
0: Thank you. All right. Wrapping up your headlines for the day, about 217 suspected illegal miners have now been arrested at Losberg Kloof Mine in Wisternaria on Gauteng's West Rand, and extreme weather in parts of China has killed at least 20 people and displaced tens of thousands. That's it from me. Thabo Baloyi will have your next news bulletin tomorrow morning on 5 Breakfast for 5 Drive News. I am Yangam Jolie.
3: Julie Van Wyk, he does the sports, Julie Van Wyk.
2: Well, let's kick it off with rugby. Rassie Erasmus has praised World Rugby's new mall law guidelines after a try-laden opening round of the Nations Championship with 54 tries scored across 6 matches. The Springboks crossed 7 times in their 45-21 win of England at Ellis Park, with Erasmus crediting the revised mall interpretations for restoring balance to the contest. He highlighted that defenders can no longer drag mauls sideways, forcing more numbers into the contest and creating attacking opportunities. Erasmus also welcomed stricter scrum feeds, ensuring hookers must strike and loose forwards remain bound. South Africa secured both victory and a bonus point, with Erasmus insisting that while log points matter, a win is still the thing that counts the most. Then in football, a big clash tonight. African opposition in action. Egypt face a monumental test against Argentina in their round of 16 tie in Atlanta this evening. Just under half an hour away, in fact. The Pharaohs advanced after dramatic penalty shootout over Australia, while Argentina edged Cabo Verde 3-2 in extra time thanks to a late Christian Romero header. Much of the spotlight will fall on Mo Salah and Lionel Messi as Egypt aim to upset the reigning champions in one of the tournament's most anticipated clashes. Here's Pharaohs coach Hossam Hassan talking about tonight's opposition.
4: Of course, we have all the respect and appreciation for Argentina. All their players, including the legend and world superstar Messi. We respect our opponent, but we don't fear anyone, because in football, if you think negatively about your opponent, you won't have your own style. Over the past 2.5 years, our focus has been on developing our game, and what matters to us is to impose our style on the pitch.
2: So just under half an hour to kick off between Argentina and Egypt in the round of 16 at the FIFA World Cup. Then at 10 p.m, Colombia take on Switzerland. And finally, taking you to Wimbledon in the women's draw, Coco Gauff came from a set down to beat Jessica Pegula 4-6, 6-3, 6-3. Current action sees Naomi Osaka up against Karolina Mukova of Czechia. Mukova leads 3-2 in the first set. Osaka is on serve, however. They haven't... the game started with 4 breaks of serves in a row. Both players kind of catching their feet as the match goes on. In the men's draw, Jannik Sinner progressed to the next round after beating Jan Lennart Struff in straight sets, 3 sets to love, with the score at 7-5, 7-6, 6-3. Currently in action, Jiří Lehecka up against Alexander Zverev, completing their match from yesterday. It is Zverev who leads 2-1. A bit later, Felix Auger-Aliassime taking on Novak Djokovic. All news on as more sport for you in the morning. Jude Van Wyk, 5 FM Sports. Blah.
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1: All right, let's wrap it up on the roads. No major delays in and around Gauteng. Please do take it easy on the roads. However, on the N1 South at Winnie Mandela Drive, just some congestion building all the way from Rivonia Road and even past Winnie Mandela Drive. Now at 14th Avenue, also on the N1 northbound side. If you are traveling down in the Western Cape on the N2 outbound at Rappenberg Road, there is a broken down vehicle there. While in KZN on the N2 south at Mgeni Road interchange, a broken down vehicle has been cleared. For 5 Drive Traffic, I'm Nick Archibald.
0: Yes, he is, and 24 minutes to 6 on the clock. 5 Drive family, today we got the shootout, baby.
1: Yes, yeah. So Jay's got to come and defend his title. Maybe you are the person who's going to take the championship to tomorrow's game. 082-550-5151. Jump onto the WhatsApp line and tell us your 3 moves for the 5 Drive shootout. And you got to pick between left, right, and center. You could go center, center, center. You could go left, center, right. Right, right, right. I don't know.
0: I love it.
1: Could be crazy.
0: No, it will be crazy because I feel like this is the ultimate celebration of the Football World Cup or of the Soccer World Cup, the FIFA World Cup. There we go. I finally got it on the third one.
1: Nice one.
0: Thank you. Thank you very much.
2: Oh, well done.
0: Thank you. And I do also think that for those people who possibly haven't been around and are just like, what is the shootout? The 5 Drive shootout.
1: Well, it's the ultimate penalty shootout on 5FM with 5 Drive, the shootout. We flip a coin live on air. 2 players go head to head. 1 goalkeeper, 1 shooter, 3 moves each. Who takes the win and who can stand atop the championship for as long as possible to walk away with a away Bafana Bafana jersey from this year's World Cup. Come on.
0: And that away Bafana Bafana jersey is
2: hot.
0: Gorgeous.
2: Gorgeous.
0: Perfect.
2: Delicious.
0: Oh, scrumptious.
2: Green.
0: Yes, thank you. Thank you, Jude.
2: It is green.
0: It is.

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1: All right, up next, we got the 5Drive shootout. You versus Jay. Who will take the throne today and play again yet tomorrow? How many days until the end of the World Cup? Because like we're moving quite quickly now. I mean, round of 16 is kind of like halfway through.
0: It's literally 12 days.
1: And then we got to get into quarterfinals. 12 days.
0: It's 12 days. 19 July.
1: Oh, my word. So 12 days, probably about 3 or 4 shootouts left before we crown a champion as the FIFA World Cup crowns the best team in the world. Now, if you want to play the 5Drive shootout today, all you got to do is send shootout to the WhatsApp line right now. Then follow up with a voice note telling us your name and your 3 moves. Whether you're a goalkeeper or a shooter, you got to have 3 moves in the ultimate penalty shootout. What are the 3 options? Left, right, or center? Jude, you can go.
2: Center, left.
1: Yes, you can. Zan.
0: I go center, left. So I saved all of them. He's gone zero.
1: If you were the goalkeeper, yes, you
0: zero
1: would.
0: Points yeah,
1: but
0: for you
1: would win 3-0.
2: You don't know what I'm choosing.
0: You said center, left. So I chose center, left.
2: No, but
0: and
2: the,
0: I saved
2: in the game,
0: everything.
1: In the game, you don't know what your opponent chooses. But that's all happening up next. Drop us a WhatsApp right now and we'll play the 5Drive shootout. For now, though, Judy, what are we talking about? Seriously.
2: Well, my friends,
1: yes,
2: justice
1: has been
2: served.
1: Yes. All the justice.
2: And I love it when justice is served.
1: What's
0: oh my
1: tasty?
0: Word.
1: It's tasty.
2: Hit it.
3: Don't drop the ball with Jude on 5Drive, the latest sports news.
2: When I say justice was served. A decision was made by World Football Governing Body FIFA and their disciplinary committee. And in the end, it didn't matter because the USA lost.
0: Yeah.
1: They lose. They suck. That's what they do. They suck.
2: Speaking of Donald Trump.
1: Hello.
2: So I want to make things clear. Donald Trump said he called FIFA to look at this red card that Flo Balogun got.
1: Ring, ring. Hello.
2: He had nothing to do with the decision.
0: Apparently,
2: according to reports, allegedly. But this is what he had to say in terms of that Flo Balogun red card being reversed.
4: I didn't know what the hell a red card was. When I found out, I said, you got to be kidding. All I did, I asked for a review because I didn't think it was a foul. And, you know, again, I'm good at this stuff. I didn't think it was a foul. I thought it was two great athletes that crashed into each other and got entangled. That was not a guy punching somebody in the face or anything that, you know, would be different. And I think it's a terrible, if they wouldn't allow, you know, a top player, maybe the best, maybe among the best players on the team to play, I think it would have had a big stain. And I related just that feel. I didn't tell him what to do. I can't tell him what to do. But and I don't believe he made the decision. I think it was a committee that made the decision.
2: Another misconception is that the red card was wiped away. It wasn't. The red card still stands on the player's disciplinary record.
0: Okay.
2: It's just the execution of the punishment has been suspended to a different time.
0: But why? How does that happen? Why wasn't
1: that's
0: it
1: what
0: suspended
1: I said,
0: for
1: okay. I asked him, he said, I love you. I
0: why
1: said,
0: wasn't
1: you.
0: It suspended for us then?
2: So the FIFA disciplinary committee under, sorry, the FIFA disciplinary code under the FIFA disciplinary committee, they are allowed to, there's a clause in there that allows them power to make decisions.
0: Yes.
2: Even if red cards. And FIFA have given no explanation as to why they have done what they've done.
1: Yeah, I also saw the Belgian, was it the Belgian Football Federation?
2: Yeah, the Belgian FA,
1: like,
2: yeah.
1: Yeah, they're releasing statements and stuff and like FIFA. Basically FIFA.
2: They want to take legal action.
1: But they should because
0: yeah.
1: Apparently then FIFA, what they did was they just hid it behind like red tape and, you know, sort of like really, what would it be, corporate jargon and just said, this process, if you want the appeal to stand, it has to happen in 45 minutes and basically nullified, in inverted commas, like Belgian's claims to this being pretty much illegal, which it was. It was illegal.
2: And it's this decision by the FIFA Disciplinary Committee is very dangerous because it sets a precedent.
0: 100%.
2: For future events. It might not even be the next World Cup. It might be 50 World Cups from now. They'll look at this case and say, oh, but why that player, his suspension was suspended.
0: It set a precedent now. If I was still in the World Cup, I'd be like, everyone get a red card. We'll serve it later. Like, clearly it's allowed. You know exactly. what I mean? No way.
5: Political interference. Disgusting.
2: It was a sad day for football, I must say.
0: And that is understandable because it genuinely doesn't make sense. But you know what, Five Drive family? I guess at the end of the day, these things, they happen, and it's all about what then is done to rectify them. Hopefully there will be something, but 14 minutes to 6, what we can rectify is we can rectify anything that goes wrong with the Five Drive Shootout, because it's ours. Belongs to this show. It's yours. Okay? It belongs to the Five Drive family. And coming up, we're going to be playing. It's Jay versus another incredible Five Drive family member who's going to be coming up and trying to take Jay off the throne. Because Jay's been sitting pretty, Sana. Who's going to win? That's the question.
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7: 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We've been in search of new theme songs. This was quite something. Bongani and Tung. Remember the Afro-pop trio Malaika? Well, he was an integral part of that.
8: Good morning.
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8: 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I'm like, is it Heyman? Is it Haman?
7: Right. You should open TikTok. It'll tell you how to.
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10: 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Let's go.

0: It's Yonder Way, Roy and Baby Son on 5FM, but she just wanna party. 9 minutes to six, baby, baby.
1: All right, it's time to play. Woo! Ow. Someone sing. No, I'm joking. It's too much.
0: Mm-mm. No, it's not. This song reminds me of 2010.
1: Yeah, it gets you going. It is the best.
0: It is.
2: It's a good song.
1: Yeah, it's a great song.
0: Great song.
1: What does this song mean, though, on 5 Drive and 5 FM? It means the 5 Drive shootout. And on the line, Jay, are you there?
0: Jay, come through. Jay from the Bay. Jay.
2: Say.
0: Hi, bo Jake Sana. Jay, yay is bye, you make me nervous.
1: Yeah, it seems like we're having a couple of
0: technical difficulties. Okay, so let's all go around the room. What are we going to actually bet on in terms of who is going to do the things? I say Jay because Jay's been killing it.
3: Or what? Do you guys think Jay's competitor is taking it?
0: Yeah, that's what I'm asking.
1: So can I introduce Jay's competitor?
0: Yes,
1: well, we're getting them both on the line right now. Dylan. Dylan, who actually was a previous champion of the 5 Drive shootout. Yeah.
0: Darling.
1: It's going to be very, very intense.
2: So
0: okay, yeah. Okay, so who's Team Dylan here?
2: I want to be Team Dylan, but so Jay.
0: Yeah.
2: My name starts with Jay, but my second name is Dylan.
0: I'm on Dylan when I came between young guy, Jay or Dylan.
3: I can't actually pick. I am the coin flipper.
0: Oh, that's
1: okay.
0: And equal.
1: Who is on the line? We have someone on the line currently. Talk to us. Hello, Jay. Is that you?
4: No. This is me. This is the champ.
0: Sorry.
1: The champ is here. Jay, how you doing?
4: I'm awesome. How are you guys?
1: Yeah, all good. Thank you. It is so nice to have you back on. Do you think you're going to take the victory today?
4: I'm for that.
1: Okay, I love it. It seems like Dylan is here. Dyl, are you here?
5: Yeah, I'm here.
1: Dyl, we've been searching for you. We lost you for a couple of weeks, but we're happy that you're back. Do you think you're going to win today?
5: Yeah, no, I just needed to give everyone else a little bit of a chance,
0: Sorry, Dylan. You're okay, brother. You love that. Well, Dylan, listen. Today you're up against Jay, and Jay's been sitting in the hot seat for a while now. So it seems you're going to have to try your very best to try and get him off, yeah?
5: Okay, cool.
0: Amazing. Let's do this. It's Jay versus Dylan. Who's going to come out on top? 5 Drive family, we're about to find out right before the Carl Kasem show.
1: All right, so we got Jay. Jay, you're going to be heads. Dylan, you're going to be tails. Youngam Jolly has a coin for us. Younger, please flip it and tell us which one comes out on top. It was solid. That was a really nice flip. I enjoyed that.
3: Thank you. It's heads.
1: It's heads. Okay, Jay, you are the shooter. Dylan, you are the goalkeeper.
0: Let's go.
1: Let's play the shootout on 5 Drive. Okay, Jay, where are you shooting first? Talk to us.
4: We are shooting on the left side.
1: Okay, shooting on the left. Dylan saves it on the left.
2: Let's go, Dylan. Yeah.
1: Very nice, very nice, very nice. Jay stepping up to the plate. What is your second shot, Jay?
4: Let's put it on the right.
1: Okay, on the right. That, my friend, is indeed a score. Come on!
0: Woo! One!
4: Yeah.
1: Very, very nice. One all. It all comes down to this, hey? Are we ready for this? Okay, Jay. With your final shot, where are you going? Talk to us.
4: The winning shot has to be on the center.
1: The winning shot has to be on the
4: center.
1: And Dylan saves it.
0: Oh! Yes, Dylan!
1: Nice one, Dog. You are the winner today of the 5 Drive shootout. How are you feeling, Big Daddy?
5: You know what they say. Hey, pressure is for tires.
1: And we love it for you. Okay, Adol, we're going to bring you back tomorrow. Jay, you go back into the pool to see if you can take that title yet again. Orange.
4: All right, no worries.
1: Absolutely.
0: Well done, Jay. Congratulations, Dylan. Beautiful. 5 Drive family, it is 5 to 6 on the clock. And as your besties on the radio, we got to say goodbye. But please do join us again tomorrow. Zanele, Nick, Younger, Jude, Masego, Shabzi, Medallion. You're going to find out tomorrow what was on the flash drive. The flash drive that we have been looking for.
1: Forever.
0: Forever. Up, down, inside, out. There were even secret lockers all of a sudden.
1: Literally, secret lockers built into the studio. Marley van Eerden guided us correctly. Jude, you found a key in locker 12. And then the key opened the secret locker, which was labeled
0: secret locker.
1: Who would have thunk it?
0: No one.
1: Who would have thunk it?
0: Not a damn thing. Five Drive family, we love you so much. We'll see you tomorrow. Carl Kasim coming up. From there, Joe Dahl and Ati. From there, it is Boipelo Moketsi. It's a party all the way till midnight. We love you. Bye bye.

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bam, bam, bam. Bring out the bass guitar Tuesday night. That's what we asked for, right? Brand new music from Jord, all the way from Brazil. I won't say that I've met the guy, but I've spoken to him a ton of times on Instagram, and he is a hit maker. He made a track with Becky Hill back in the day that people actually thought was Cinnamon, because he never released it, and we kept playing it in South Africa, and eventually people thought it was our track. Anyway, he's created this brand new one on Get Physical Records, one of my favorite record labels, and you wouldn't really hear a track like this previously on their label. It was more deeper stuff, more melodic, but now they've come with some disco funk, and the song's called Get Funky, Get Down, and it's perfect for a turn up on a Tuesday night. Wherever you are, come to me with all your problems. Are you feeling down? Are you sad? Are you lazy? Are you tired? Are you hungry? Let's fix it all with some house music. 6 to 7 p.m. You know what it is. It's the Kyle Kasem Show, coming to you live from Joburg. Shout out to the 5 Drive team. They're back with you tomorrow from 3 to 6 p.m. In the meantime, it's all about house music for the next 53 minutes. My resident DJs all the way from Italy, Medusa, are in the building. Before that, we've got an unreleased track from Kyle Watson. Yes, no one has this yet. I've got some brand new music from the likes of Dear Jeff, Argento Dust, Goodfella, James Poole, and Pass. But right now, it's time for Disco Never Dies. It's a brand new one from DJ Cone, Mark Palesos. 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

Brand new music on 5FM. It's called Press Play. And that's what I just did. Tuesday evening, we walked in the studio, we pressed play, and we took you straight to Ibiza in one click. It's that easy. All you got to do Monday to Thursday is put your radio on to 5FM, and I will welcome you with open arms to the Kyle Kasem Show as we go straight to Ibiza from 6 to 7 p.m. Coming up next, it's time to play you one of my brand new Unshazamables. This one is not out yet. No one has this. Only comes out next week. It's an exclusive to the Kyle Kasem Show. I'm talking about the brand new Kyle Watson, who's currently living in the UK. He's teamed up with Body Ocean, and they've got this track coming out on Kyle Watson's record label, No Context Records. It's called Are You The Same? I'm super excited about this track. It's super groovy, it's super techie, it's super bassy, and it's going to be an anthem all throughout this year. South Africa, Europe, United States, London. It's a massive one. You heard it first right here on 5FM.

It's a brand new track called Are You The Same? But check this out, it's not released. It's an exclusive, unshazammable record right here on 5FM. You heard it first on the Kyle Kasem Show. And guess what? It's from our big brother in the UK, Kyle Watson, teaming up with Body Ocean. And this one comes out on his very own record label, No Context Records. I love this bass line. So, so sexy and so naughty. It's called Are You The Same? If you just put your radio on, welcome. Tuesday night, 5FM. It's the Kyle Kasem Show, taking you straight to the dance floor. It's what we do best. Coming up next, some tech house power from Pass. This one is called Kickback. Check it out.

my favorite kind of music, funky tech house, grooving all the way to 7 p.m. Welcome to the disco, darling. My name is Carl Kasim. What's your name? What you doing? Where you from? Why don't you send me a voice note quickly? Whip out your phone, 082-550-5151. Producer B

0: 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Good fella, on Defected Records, probably one of my favorite record labels. Right after this, my future anthem.
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If you have just tuned in, welcome, my darlings, to the Kyle Kasem Show. Shout out Candace Erasmus out in the Mother City. She's tuned in, she's raving, and she's like, Kyle, take me straight to the weekend. I shall do that for you, my friend. Coming up next, time for my Afro House Showcase. Before we welcome resident DJs Medusa into the building, this one is from Argenso Dust, good friend of ours from Durban, and he teams up with Jeff. It's called Luanda. Came out on Sondela Records. I'm really impressed with this track.

It is naughty. And when an Afro House track is naughty, understand that it hits you right in the feels. It's got those bass lines. It's got the right aggressive percussions. And I know after this track, someone, somewhere in South Africa is going to want to go out tonight. Coming up next, Luanda.

0: You gotta pull the bass face for this one. Brand new music from Jeff and my brother Argento Dust. It's called Luanda. Came out on Sondela Records. You heard it first right here on 5FM. Massive, powerful South African house music. You feel me? I love this record. I can't wait to play it. I can just picture everyone's face in the crowd. I hope it's doing justice for you on this Tuesday evening on 5FM. You could have had the worst day possible, but we're bringing those bass lines right into your house, your car, your kitchen, maybe even your bathtub. 6:33, you're listening to the Kyle Kasem Show. Coming up next, let's welcome my resident DJs. 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

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Live in the mix from Italy, Medusa is in the building. What's going on? 20 minutes to 7. You just put your radio on. How you doing? Welcome to it. We're raving, we're dancing, we're cooking up a house music storm on 5FM. 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

0: brother, my brother, Kyokushin. How you doing, my brother? And how is the family doing? And by the way, how the big one doing there, brothers, also, eh? You must be getting big, now. Yeah, I'm doing okay. It was a very long day for me because I was all day at the hospital, at the farm, at the clinic. But now you made my day. You just made my day, my Luca Kassab. Let's go, my brother. Hey, ayo.
1: Kyle, why do you only get an hour on the radio? Huh? It's Ludacross. Your show is fire, boyki. Hop, hop, spin a corp. Lekker.

Yes to house music. Tuesday night, 5 FM. I like it. I'm not going to complain. So much groove in this mix. Whether you're in Cape Town, Durban, Joburg, come with me. We're going straight to the dance floor.

Flacey Flace out of the East Rand. Big love all the way to Dragon. Ryan Sandham driving around listening to the Kyle Kasem Show. He says, "You're making my night." Thank you. Thank you for the house music. Shout out to you, Chandre Bloemfontein. What's going on? Tuned in on Instagram. I see you. David out in Sea Points. He says, "Kyle, the tunes keep getting better and better. Thank you for the music."

I'd say that was a little bit too much for a Tuesday. I say it was the perfect amount of chias, and that's what we need. 6 to 7 p.m. Thank you for tuning in, my friends. What a vibe. The Kyle Kasem Show comes to you live from Joburg, Monday, Tuesday, Wednesday, and Thursday this week. 6 to 7 p.m. Making sure you have nothing but the finest in house music. I'm talking Afro House, Tech House, Funky House, Nasty, Dirty, Filthy, Funk. I will see you tomorrow night, same time, same place. Coming up next, Five Nights is in the building for the next 3 hours, 7 to 10 p.m. You know what it is. Keep it locked. It's 5FM.

0: A two-piece suit. What's nice about a two-piece suit that is black is that you can style it either way. You can just play around with things because akuzothwa ba, oh, unala suit I green. Oh, we're going to remember a green suit. And then the other thing that I would say is a pair of clean white sneakers that you can wear. Mm. And then lastly, a coat. It can be camel or black.
1: Okay.
0: Yeah, but I would say fur because I'm me.
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0: Cardi B outside here on Five Nights. Welcome to it. Good evening, South Eye. It's your girl, Mta, coming through on your radio this evening. You're listening to Five Nights. We're hanging out all the way until 10 p.m. tonight. And in the building to make sure that I don't burn the place down is Atiba Lisa.
1: You know, I do like being somewhat the custodian of Five Nights, but at the same time, it does, you know, kind of age me a bit. You know, custodians are usually old.
0: No, you're just the responsible friend in the friend group.
1: Oh, I'm the boring one. I love that.
0: You're the designated everything. Designated driver, designated parent, you know? No. You just make sure everything is together.
1: Yeah, designated parent, that's not in the bingo card. Designated driver, not yet, but hopefully for my birthday, I'll be able to zoom around the city so that I don't annoy you to take me home all the time.
0: Are we manifesting something? Are you planning a big...
1: Manifesting a Porsche, darling.
0: Your birthday is coming soon, isn't it? It's around the corner.
1: It's a crown birthday as well, so we have to go big or go home.
0: What is it, 27 on the 27th?
1: Turning 28th. On the 28th.
0: Oh, I just completely butchered your birthday.
1: Of course, because you never came to us. Stop acting like you like me.
0: I love you so much. This is what you don't know. If I could buy you the Porsche, I really, really would.
1: Lies. Everywhere is lies.
0: But listen, we will be keeping you company this wonderful Tuesday evening. Listen, Tuesdays are not easy. I mean, you're right in the beginning of the week. It feels like the week is dragging on. I was just saying to you when I came to studio today, I feel like I used my entire brain this morning or the whole day while at my other 9 to 5.
1: You see, what so I'm worried hard. About is that because you've used up all your brain capacity during the day, right now you don't have any left. So it's going to be a whole lot of nonsensical nonsense for the next 3 hours, but I'm here to entertain it.
0: I love it. Thank you. At least someone is. It is going to be the most unhinged version of myself that you're going to hear for the next 3 hours.
1: Right.
0: And we've got a lot coming up, right? We've got What the F Was That? In just a couple of minutes, we're talking about those Afrikaners that decided that they were going to jump ship last year. Is it them?
1: Yeah. Mariki left. Now Mariki's not having a good time.
0: Mariki is not having a good time, and we need to talk about it. We also have PH and Friends coming around at 7:30 to get your Tuesday just a little bit more exciting and more fun and more energetic. We always promise you a good, sexy mix by the one and only Pro G. He's going to be on the decks this evening. Shall we get the party started? Of course, we've got some amazing music always. Bruno, take us away, doll.

0: is Timo ODV and Beats by Hand with Comeback here on Five Nights. We're about to get into What the F Was That this evening. Tigrumta, by the way, standing in for Jorel Tantage this evening. And of course, Atsi's in the building.
1: Making sure that the studio or the show doesn't burn down, clearly. Yes. Because Mta doesn't have a piece of her brain today.
0: I've been working hard, you know. I've been a freak in the spreadsheets. Freaking the sheets. I've been in my spreadsheets. So
1: okay.
0: Now, yeah, enough of that. Because What the F Was That did I go through? Now we're talking about What the F Was That, which is basically something that's been on our radar, that we've seen online and pop culture and wherever, that has had us thinking, this is a little bit uncomfy. This is a little bit crazy. Now, imagine this. I'm going to paint the picture for you.
1: Yeah.
0: You are in the supermarkets in the U.S.,
1: okay.
0: You're just buying your groceries, you're minding your business, and then suddenly you find yourself in some sort of altercation.
1: Okay.
0: And a heated conversation about where you belong.
1: What do you mean where I belong?
0: About where you belong and where you came from. So we know that there's been a lot of immigration. Well, not a lot of immigration, but a lot of South African Afrikaners who've decided that they're going to respect themselves and leave the country.
1: Yeah, based off of baseless information by Donald Trump, essentially.
0: Based off baseless information last year. So yeah. This is something, a little bit of a touchy subject, but there was an altercation in a supermarket in the States, I believe in Texas area around there.
1: Oh, okay.
0: Where a group of Afrikaners, South Africans, were told by Americans that they need to go home. Have a listen to this.
2: We are South Africans.
3: Well, you need to go back to your country now.
2: Oh, really?
3: Yeah.
2: Okay, I think you need to change your attitude. That's what
3: you need to go back to your country.
0: Now, this was so uncomfortable to watch.
1: It is, because I'm like, I'm introducing myself as a South African. Why are you like
0: you need to go back.
1: You're not even saying hi. You're like, go back to your country.
0: What? And I would love to know what more happened in this conversation and how we got to this point. But it is so uncomfortable to watch that. And I can't imagine as someone who's probably living in a new country being told that when you're just going about minding your business. But at the same time, when I saw this video, I was like, this is such a reflection of exactly what has been going on right here at home in South Africa in the past couple of months, and it all came to a head on the 30th of June, just last week.
1: Yeah, we're not saying, you know, they are in the US illegally. No, they're there legally because they, you know, Donald Trump extended a hand.
0: Right.
1: However, similar to the anti-illegal immigration,
0: yeah,
1: you know, protests we've been having in South Africa.
0: Absolutely. And I think it's been a very difficult and challenging conversation. And maybe sometimes we feel a little bit more empathetic when it comes to white immigrants and Europeans. Immigrants, we let them do their thing over in Cape Town, and it's devastating to see the xenophobic and the kind of the visceral nature that us South Africans are feeling towards our counterpart Africans.
1: It is true, because if you do take like a telescope look into the situation,
0: yeah,
1: it's not necessarily a thing of, okay, who's here illegally, let's get them out.
0: Right.
1: No.
0: Which of course is an issue. Like, we
1: exactly.
0: should not
1: and
0: have
1: it
0: people
1: should be
0: illegally.
1: Like that.
0: Yeah. Yeah.
1: But it's a thing of, okay, you are dark skinned like me or brown skinned like me.
0: But your accent is different.
1: And your accent is accent.
0: Your nose is a little bigger.
1: You know, your hair is a bit thicker.
0: Yeah.
1: Then yeah, you must probably be in the country illegally.
0: Mm.
1: But we don't look at, you know, the blonde hair and the lighter skin.
0: Yeah.
1: And
0: yeah.
1: we don't, like, for when it happens to them, we're like, oh, it's a bit sympathetic.
0: To white people.
1: Yeah.
0: Yeah. But now when it comes to our own, like, the energy is not the same. And it's terrifying. And of course, I think some of the points on illegal immigration, as we're saying, are completely valid, because the pressure is being put on South Africans living in those lower income households where there is poor service delivery. There is, you know, they're not, the unemployment crisis is a hectic issue. But I think the collateral damage that comes with that is then you're pointing fingers at regular, your regular

0: But, you know, I don't know.
1: It's tough. Listen, the question of belonging and who you are and identity is always such a personal one.
0: Well.
1: It shouldn't, but it also does so much. Like, it's part of what makes us human. And we're all just trying to belong somewhere and also eat because, hey, all the economies out here are scary, man.
0: Yeah.
1: And that's it on What If The F Was That. It's PH and Friends coming up soon.

0: It's Shaw with All In here on Five Nights. This song actually debuted on 5FM and it has been doing some numbers out there on the Five Nights, or the top 40 on 5.
1: I do like the sound of that.
0: So you're welcome. We put you on always onto great, great music. And that is exactly what we're going to do once again this evening. It is 7:30, which means it's time for us to head straight into PH and Friends. This is the part of the show where we turn up the vibe just a little bit.
1: You know, Tuesday may be hard, but this time around we're going in harder.
0: Absolutely. And our DJ this evening is Pro G here at, English Bundles.
1: You know, no. Can I think I need to always like put a disclaimer every now and then every time we come on that
0: Mta had a long day.
1: Mta used all of his brain capacity today and therefore she does not have any left, and that's why she's going to say so much nonsense in between songs. Okay,
0: glitch a little bit, but I'm always so happy to be here. I'm just excited to be here.
1: It's so nice, right? Because you get paid to talk nonsensical nonsense.
0: Do you know what? Not everyone gets to do that, so I take it as an absolute privilege. So let's talk nonsense on the radio together. Guest DJ is Pro G. He's a Joburg-based music producer and DJ, and he's all about taking his love of music into his craft, and that's exactly what he's going to do for us on PH and Friends after this. Don't go anywhere.
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0: And there we have it. Our guest DJ for PH and Friends this evening. His name is Pro G. He absolutely killed it, man. What a way to turn up on a Tuesday night just because you can.
1: I mean, it's always a great night to hear some Ira Star, right?
0: It is always a good night to hear some Ira Star. I love my girl down. But listen, every single week we do this, or every single day during Five Nights, we do this from 7:30 to 8. We play you a sexy mix by a guest DJ along PH and Friends to get your week going. So, Ati, if there's any DJ right now thinking, hey, 5FM, play my stuff.
1: It is absolutely
0: How do we get in
1: simple.
0: Touch with you?
1: It's really absolutely simple. All you have to do, hit me up via email. That is baliso@sabc.co.za. That's BALISO with the letter A at sabc.co.za. Just hit me up, let me know who you are and what kind of music you play, and maybe, you know, send me a mix or two that you have. Mm-hmm. And then obviously, if we like it, we'll blast it right here on Five Nights with PH and Friends.
0: We like to put you on, so come back tomorrow 7:30. We'll have you with another mix by another guest DJ that is going to be just as lit for hump day.
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0: On the way, besties, is War Room. And it's going to be a tense one every single week. We have a dilemma that we sit through and we try to figure out as a family right here. Today's one is to do with living situations. So lock in, it's going to be spicy.

0: Fred again with Adore You here on Five Nights. Welcome to it if you're just joining us. Luckily for you, you haven't missed out on the fun because we still have two more hours to hang out. Good company, good music, all the things to keep you company. My name is Mta. I'm keeping you company all the way until 10, standing in for Jodal Tantage as well as Ati.
1: You know, making sure that at least some capacity of your brain is functioning today because you don't have any. I have to. I love you that much.
0: I'm taking it personally now. I'm like, what are you trying to say about me and my brain?
1: Are you a dum-dum?
0: Are you calling me stupid? What is this? And now usually that would be Tom's job, my other half. I'm one half of Tom and Ta, our little duo on Five Weekend, early mornings on the weekend. But he's off, you know, being a serious person today.
1: You know, because serious things need to be done.
0: And Ati's like, let me play Tom today and just, you know, poke fun at Inta. Fine.
1: You know, someone has to do it.
0: If you want to fight with me, we can fight. But there is only one part of the show where I would say is a safe space for you and I to fight. And we often butt heads when I'm standing in and we do this part of the show. It gets really, really heated around 8 a.m. here on Five Nights, in case you don't know. Or 8 p.m. rather. Because it's time for War Room.
1: Yeah.
0: We always have a scandalous little situation that has come through from a real listener who wants your real, genuine opinion to figure out how to untangle this drama in their life. All you have to do to play along, my friend, is come through, listen to both sides of the story. Ati and I will try break it down as much as we can. We'll give our 2 cents, but really we want to hear your 2 cents, and we want you to weigh in as the jury of the War Room and figure out whether our stitch.
1: Yeah, because I mean,
0: I'm like trying to find the legal term for the defendant, whether the defendant is guilty or not. That's what we need you to come through as the jury to do. Now this one has to do with housing and living situations, but also about long-term relationships, which you and I actually like to go on and on and on about.
1: Yeah, even though we are not well versed in them. It's very spicy tonight because baby girl has ended a very, very lengthy relationship just because she gets a bit of cold feet whenever moving in together or living together is on the cards.
0: Now, I know a whole lot about that, but we're going to talk about it. So get your phones ready, 082-550-5151. We're going to get into the real tea, and then we need you to bring through your final judgment as the jury. Come through.
2: Five Nights War Room. Real stories, real drama. You hear both sides, then decide who's guilty. Tonight is all about housing and living situations.

0: It's Shimza here on Five Nights. We're getting into our war room this evening. This is your opportunity, my friend, to weigh in on a tricky situation that our defendant has put through this evening. Our defendant, or our complainant rather, her name is Kyla, and she needs your help on her dilemma this evening. And you, my friend, are the jury. You need to come through on 082-550-5151. Send us a voice note to let us know whether Kyla is guilty or not guilty for what she is about to describe to us today. So Kyla sent us a message on WhatsApp, and it goes like this. I ended a long-term relationship with someone I truly loved, and I'm still wondering if I made the right decision. They were kind, loving, and always made me feel cared for. But over time, I started noticing a pattern. Whenever something went wrong or a decision had to be made, I was always the one figuring it out. Whether it was dealing with unexpected expenses, making plans, or solving everyday problems, I felt like the responsibility always landed on me. Yay, Kyla girl. So far, I'm on your side. She continues and says, the moment that changed everything happened when my electricity went out one evening. I was stressed, trying to get a hold of the landlord, find an electrician, and sort everything out. And my partner sat with me the whole time, comforting me, but never once took the initiative to help solve the problem. And that's when it hit me. If we lived together, would I always be the one carrying the responsibility while they just offered emotional support? That thought stayed with me for weeks. I realized I wasn't questioning how much they loved me. I was questioning whether they'd make a good team under the same roof. I eventually ended the relationship, but now I can't stop wondering, did I walk away from someone who simply showed love differently, or did I avoid a future where I'd always be the one carrying the weight alone?
1: Oh, girl. That is absolutely simple. You avoided a future where you would be basically mother of the house.
0: And not in the cute way, okay?
1: Right?
0: Not in the sexy because Madonna. Yeah, no, I agree with you.
1: My thing is, if, you know, right now they're currently not living together.
0: Yeah.
1: And basically, I would assume Brother Man does come visit every now and then. And even when he's there and then there's something around the apartment that needs fixing or helping, you know, I don't know. All you do is just like, it's going to be okay, babe.
0: It's going to be okay.
1: I have to figure it out.
0: Are you busy rubbing my back?
1: Right? I understand from a point of it's not your house, therefore not your problem.
0: Yes.
1: But at the same time, I'm like, you're here. Why are you not helping me call Bra Steve or something?
0: Or something. Be like, right? I have a friend who can help sort it out for you. I can contribute. And that was kind of going to be my...
1: Or maybe let's go to my house. At least there's electricity until your electricity is sorted.
0: Like, but we don't have to sit in the dark.
1: Right? All you're doing is like, it's going to be okay, babe. I am pacing up and down in the dark in the midst of candles trying to get my electricity back on. So I honestly feel like, baby girl, yes, maybe... Because I feel like you sat with this decision of wanting to end this relationship for two weeks. So you did mull over it for a long time, and you got to a decision where if this is going to be your husband, best believe in that house is going to be okay, babe, while you run around and fix everything.
0: It's scary because it's hard to figure out what the dynamic is really going to be like until you fully move in with this person. Because the last thing you want to be, or the last thing you want to do is exactly what you're saying, move into this house, your mother of a house, and your man isn't a I'll handle it kind of guy, I'll take care of it kind of guy. And that's very scary. And for me, that's a major deal breaker. However, I do kind of understand his point of view. If he's thinking, this is her home, this is her space, these are her rules, she needs to fix what she's going to do here. And he can't just be moral support if he wants to be moral support. Like, maybe that's where his mentality is. And I don't think it's necessarily a good representation of what he's going to be like when he is co-home owner with you, you know?
1: No, I genuinely feel like, my darling, you here have avoided a future where you were going to be mother of the house and not in a cute way.
0: Oh, no.
1: I mean, it's okay to be mother of the house when you live by yourself.
0: But at least he did support her.
1: Emotionally.
0: Yes, that supports, guys.
1: It is some kind of support, but that's not what she's looking for. For me, if for instance, I don't know, something happens in my house when we're both in my house, I need both of us to try and figure it out. Because yes. at that moment, I'm panicking, I'm stressed, I'm probably not thinking as clearly as you are. Yeah. So now I cannot have a situation where you're my partner, but whenever I go through stuff in my house, you're not willing to help or like suggestions or anything.
0: Yeah.
1: Yeah, it's giving that if we do get married, I'm going to be mother of the house. So you did avoid a situation where you were going to be mother of the house, but not in a situation like in a cute way.
0: But are we not blowing this out of proportion though? Because this is such a small thing and a tiny little situation that happened between them, and maybe it's not a whole full picture of how this person is going to be in a marriage or in a household.
1: But I'm tired. It's tricky. Look at her message, she says she has always noticed nuances of this, right?
0: I suppose.
1: Where everything, sometimes things went wrong or decisions needed to be made. She was always the one stepping up.
0: But what do you think? Come through on 082-550-5151. Send us a voice note. Was Kyla wrong for ending a relationship with her boyfriend? Because she noticed that she was always the one picking up the slack or had to solve problems around their everyday lives all on her own. 082-550-5151.

Strangers by Sigrid here on 5-9. We're in the middle of our war room this evening. The situation is spicy. Kyla came through on our WhatsApp line and she said that she's just ended a long-term relationship with someone that she genuinely loves. She can admit that. And she's still wondering whether it was the right decision. But what she did notice in this relationship is that she was often the one picking up the slack for solving everyday problems, including more recently when her electricity

0: Ellen an icon, pop star kind of way. We want to know what you think. Is Kyla wrong for ending this relationship? Was it premature? 082-550-5151. Send us a voice note on our WhatsApp line. We've got a voice note here from Shirley. What are your thoughts?
1: Hi, it's Shirley. So what I would like to know is, did she speak to him about it? Because I don't recall she saying that she spoke to him about it and he made an effort to change or not.
0: Good point.
1: And if she's having second thoughts about if it's a right decision that she broke up with him or not, then clearly it wasn't.
0: Yeah.
1: I mean, if it's her place, then yes, it's her duty to phone the people for electricity and all the rest of it. They're not going to listen to him. If it's his place, then it's his duty. But if they get a place together, then it's a shared duty. They should do it together.
0: Yeah.
1: But I mean, I think she maybe just jumped the gun on this and she should maybe just talk to him about it first. Because I mean, if he had to do the manly, like fix a plug or something like that, fine. But I mean, anything else, if the place is in her name, there's not much he can really do.
0: I agree. Like, he must, I don't know, change a light bulb or something. Like, don't be looking useless. Just sitting around. I don't know. I want a man who can fix it.
2: On the WhatsApp line, we have an anonymous message coming through. He says, hey guys, please keep me anonymous, but I do think Kyla did an incredible job for letting go of this relationship.
0: Wow.
2: However, she goes on to say, however, I feel like she could have talked to her partner first, which is reiterating what Shirley just said.
0: Right.
2: Instead of just ending a relationship. Anyways, unless if she did, because she thinks if she did take the situation into a conversation with a partner, maybe there might have been a better result out of it.
0: Mm.
2: And she goes on to say, nonetheless, she's on her side and does support the decision to end the relationship, because what happened did really give Kyla a glimpse into what would happen if they moved in together.
0: Perhaps or perhaps not. And this is what we need you to come through and figure out for us on the War Room as our jury. 082-550-5151. Continue to send us your voice notes on our WhatsApp line. And we shall be deliberating on a verdict very, very soon.

0: You're listening to Five Nights. Let's head straight into our war room this evening. It's a spicy little situation. Kyla has come through on our WhatsApp line. She's ended a relationship, a long-term relationship, because she wasn't sure if her man was going to ever step up to the plate and be man of the house and help her with her everyday problems that she encounters. And she was considering moving in with this man, but she was like, mm-mm. There were too many examples and scenarios where I wasn't sure. But now my girl is having some second thoughts. Who is in the wrong year? Come through on our WhatsApp line, 0825.
1: 05151.
0: Oh, thank you so much.
1: No, it does happen, darling.
0: I had a brain fart there for a second. I'm like, hold on, I don't even know the number anymore.
1: Yeah, because it's also like understandable. You have used 90% of your brain capacity today. You have 10% left.
0: And this is very serious. I've put in a lot of mental capacity into figuring out how we are going to help Kyla at the minute, because she's even considering going back to this relationship and giving it a second chance. So we still have a couple voice notes. In fact, we have someone who came through on our WhatsApp line who even has personal experience. Let's help our girl out.
2: Hey, Five. Okay, so from personal experience, I don't think that it's a representation of how he will be like when you live together. Because around about the 2-year mark of my relationship, I was kind of going through the same thing that Kyla's going through. And I was thinking about it, and fortunately, I stuck it out. And eventually, when we moved in together 2 years later, he stepped up, and not even with me saying anything, like he just stepped up on his own. He became the man of the house, and I didn't expect it, but it was a nice
0: surprise,
2: a nice reassurance that I made the right decision. So I don't think you can make the decision based on how it is now, because it is different when you live together. 6 years later, we are happy. We are very much working together. We do in the house, you know, to keep the household up. And yeah, he.
0: So it's possible. It's possible for him to change. And this is what I was saying earlier, is maybe he's just like, you know what, this is her space. She's going to do what she feels best. And that's that.
1: It's a double-edged sword. On the other side, it's not fair to judge him now. On the other side, it could be a true reflection of what's going to happen. You might as well be mother of the house. So it's a double-edged sword.
0: It's tricky. You really don't know what you're going to get until you get in there. Jay, what do you think?
3: Oh, hey, 5FM family. I'm Jay from the Bay. Wagwai.
0: Jay from the Bay.
3: According to the topic tonight, her responsibility, her place, so on and so forth. She might look for the electrician and everything like that. But then the guys are a real slouch, because, I mean, how would you let her run around in the dark? Like, one, get some candles or something and assist her in that way.
0: Right.
3: Because you cannot do the phone calls and that. I mean, what kind of a man does that to his lady? Hi, Wagwai. Love the show, love the topic. Ariane, shout out to my queen, Pam, and the little one on its way. More fire.
0: Shout out. Jay is like, I would be sleeping in the doghouse if I ever tried that tactic on my girl.
1: Listen.
0: Right? To me, it's giving he hates her, because, I don't know, do something. I don't know.
1: I still feel like, baby girl, you dodged a bullet here, because, I mean, as much as it worked out for Miss Mam earlier, that he stepped up when they moved in compared to when they were living separately. I mean, in your case, I don't think it's... I think you really did dodge a bullet. I think you avoided weight you'd be carrying when you lived together on your own as well.
0: I love the point that Shirley brought in earlier. The thing of, did she even have a conversation with this man about it?
1: I don't think she needed to, though.
0: I think she did. I think she needed to say, hey, babe, I love you, but this is how I'm feeling. Do you think you'd be able to help me out even without me asking? Like, do you think that is something you could do? She could be like, hey, babe, I love the way you support me and comfort me when I'm really stressed, but do you think you could try help me out in these kind of little ways, or this is what I preferred you would have tried to do when I was feeling stressed? I think that's something that she definitely could have considered. Maybe that would have made a difference.
1: Probably. I always say that in Xhosa, we have the saying that into eyoniwe ngomlomo ilungiswa ngomlomo. Essentially, communication is everything.
0: It is.
1: You break things via communicating. You fix things via communicating.
0: Okay, let's figure out how we are going to help Kyla this evening. Is she guilty for ending her relationship prematurely? Okay. Or was she entirely correct? Was this man never gonna step up, no matter how much she spoke or how, you know, how much she wanted to believe that she loved him or he loved her?
1: Well, on tonight's situation,
0: mm-hmm.
1: between me and you, Kyla, this is a double-edged sword. Before we even get to the verdict from the jury, it's a double-edged sword because one, you judged him based on his behavior now.
0: Yes.
1: Not knowing that it might change for the better when you move in together. Two, you may have dodged a bullet because he may not step up like Miss Ma'am when they move in together. However, the Five Nights War Room jury has spoken tonight. And as the mere mouthpiece of the jury, Kayla, my darling, the Five Nights War Room jury does find you guilty of not communicating beforehand.
0: Because
1: maybe if you did, the War Room believes maybe something might have
0: would have
1: happened.
0: Been different. That conversation was important. That conversation needed to happen. So go have that conversation, Kyla. If you're having saving thoughts and you're like, maybe I do love that man, then go get your man.
1: Maybe not move in for a very long time.
0: Don't move in.

the moment, make it real. Give me something I can feel. Take the moment, make it real. Give me something I can feel.

0: A local vocal, that one is, it's We Could Be Related and Ben Rodriguez giving us some moves on you. Oh, I'm lying to you. It's definitely one to me here on Five Nights. Welcome back to it. We have to talk about this clip that I saw this morning from J-Lo. And I don't know if you've seen online, Ati, there's this guy who gets people's hot takes while sitting on the subway in New York.
1: Another guy who does give me a hot take or get real with me type of vibe.
0: And, yes.
1: You know, in the park in the UK.
0: Okay, cute.
1: I know that one.
0: Okay, so there's another one. It's Subway Takes online if you want to go check it out.
1: Oh, catchy
0: and
1: name.
0: I know, it's cute, right? He had a conversation with J-Lo, which I found so, so funny. And now before I get into this hot take, right? We love us some Jennifer Lopez, but one thing that she is quite famous or rather infamous for is her crazy romantic history, okay? She's probably one of the most decorated in terms of heartbreaks and so on. Over her Hollywood career, she has been linked to incredibly, like a long list of high-profile men. She has been engaged 7 times.
1: Wait, engaged 7 times?
0: Engaged 7 times to 6 different men.
1: So there's one man who got a retake of the engagement.
0: Let's run this back. She has been married 4 times.
1: Hectic.
0: She's also been divorced 4 times.
1: Yo.
0: And she's also now famously reunited with a man and eventually married a man who once broke her heart, not before then getting divorced.
1: She's basically been Jenny around the block.
0: She's Jenny from the block. She's been around the block. She's new to this. She's true to this, not new to this. Okay. So she is someone who knows all about heartbreaks and all about new relationships and whatnot. But what she said for her Subway take really threw me off a little bit. I was like, now, J-Lo, listen to what she said.
2: So what's your take?
3: Breakups are not a failure.
2: 100% agree.
3: I honestly feel like it's a launch pad into your next best self.
2: Yes.
3: No. We should have a party when we break up.
2: For sure.
3: People should say, you broke up. Congratulations.
1: No way.
0: How brilliant is that?
1: The next thing, she's going to host divorce parties.
0: She should be. She should be president of divorce parties.
1: Well, she probably did, actually.
0: She probably did. But it's so funny because to me, I'm listening to her speak and I'm like, how, Jennifer? Because imagine heartbreaks were considered a failure. She would be number one failure of her life. And that's not no way to live a life.
1: No, because she's gone through so many.
0: Yes.
1: She has turned a negative into a positive.
0: She's turned a negative
1: into
0: a positive.
1: She's like, I'm not going to look at it as a failure. I'm going to look at it. I'm launching myself into the next version.
0: Next best self.
1: She's had 7 versions of her best self.
0: I love it. She has literally turned her red flag into a green flag.
1: Exactly.
0: I don't see a problem. And honestly, I love that so much. Like, I am so, so delulu. I think that's one of my biggest red flags. But actually, guys, what if I'm not delusional? I'm actually just, I have a great imagination.
1: You're so optimistic.
0: I'm so optimistic and idealistic about the world. And honestly, you know, we need a little bit more of that, even in our relationship. So even when I hear from your mouth that you don't like me and you don't want to be with me.
1: You hear, I like you.
0: I like you.
1: But I want to be with you.
0: Yes.
1: Let's work on it.
0: I need to work on myself. That's what I'm hearing. And all I'm hearing is, I can support you.
1: You're hearing, let me be better for you.
0: That's my red flag. And honestly, I think that's a green flag. What is yours?
1: I mean, I don't know, but I have...
0: You have one. You do know.
1: I have one, right? But I don't think it's true. So, my current, person that I'm seeing and wasting time with.
0: Wasting time with is very sweet.
1: He keeps on saying I'm a very nonchalant man.
0: You are very nonchalant. And I didn't expect that about you. I imagine you'd be hopeless romantic. You'd be mushy, clingy. Are you?
1: Yes. But he keeps saying I'm a nonchalant man. Not about myself.
0: Okay.
1: I don't think I'm nonchalant, but I decided to look into this nonchalant thing he keeps on saying. And he doesn't say it in a bad way. Also,
0: it's just a matter of fact,
1: you know, you're nonchalant.
0: Okay,
1: but I looked into it and I found that actually, you know, a nonchalant person is always staying calm.
0: Exactly.
1: And that's me.
0: You're a chill guy. You're level-headed. You're steady.
1: Exactly.
0: You're not reactive like these others.
1: And I also found that a nonchalant guy is someone who has very low stress levels.
0: I love that.
1: I hardly stress myself.
0: Yes.
1: I hardly stress myself about anything.
0: Low cortisol lifestyle.
1: Right?
0: You are.
1: And I also found that I am, you know, very clear when it comes to my thinking. But the red flags of being this nonchalant person I am.
0: I won't lie to you, I hate a nonchalant person.
1: Apparently.
0: Yeah.
1: Is that I look uncaring because I'm so calm.
0: That's what I don't like. Know? You guys are like those.
1: I also come across as someone who's very hard to connect with.
0: Okay.
1: Because I'm not, you know, very open type of vibe into
0: okay.
1: feelings, apparently. So that's my red flag, being nonchalant.
0: But you know what? It's a green flag because you're just a chill baddie. You don't react too much.
1: I'm being Jennifer here. I'm turning my red flag into a green flag.
0: I support Deluluism. So if you want to turn your red flags into a green flags, turn the biggest about you into a positive or a lesson and be the best next version of yourself. What did she say? Launchpad for the best version of yourself.
1: Exactly. Also, now you know ours.
0: Now
1: Let's
0: you know
1: hear
0: ours.
1: Yours.
0: Let's hear yours. 0825505151.

What a banger of a track. Making Moves on You, Easy Freak here on Five Nights. Come on, bestie. I need to keep you up to brace with the latest episode of Beyond the Feed. Now, I don't want to be biased or anything, but I think this might be one of my favorite episodes amongst the array of podcasts or my favorite podcasts amongst the large collection of podcasts that we have here on Five. It's hosted by Karabo Ntweng, and she has incredible conversations with some of your favorite influencers and digital content creators to find out what really goes around behind the scenes and beyond the feed. Now, this week she had a conversation with Pamela Mtanga, who is a content creator, TV presenter, and media personality, and she actually walked away from an engineering degree to bet on herself, and she has not looked back since. So Pamela spoke about what that transition was actually like, the fear that came with it, but also it was a calculated decision because it's quite scary going from a traditional career path where you know exactly what you're going to get. It's predictable, it's stable, it's steady, to then trying to hustle in the media and entertainment industry. And she also discussed the business side of content creation, which I don't think is something we speak about enough. It's kind of, you know, a little bit dark, fadey, foggy. But this information is so powerful because she really gives you all the know-how on how to negotiate your worth and knowing when to say no, knowing how to protect your privacy, and also just staying authentic while being online. It is a creative and incredible conversation. So go check it out. It's streaming now on 5FM's YouTube channel, Catch Up page, and Spotify. 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Beyond the Feed.

0: A two-piece suit. What's nice about a two-piece suit that is black is that you can style it either way. You can just play around with things because akuzothwa ba, oh, unala suit I green. Oh, we're gonna remember a green suit. And then the other thing that I would say is a pair of clean white sneakers that you can wear. Mm. And then lastly, a coat. It can be camel or black.
1: Okay.
0: Yeah, but I would say fur because I'm me.
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0: It's Girl Set here on Five Nights. Let's head straight into Real Ones, which is that time of the show where we get to celebrate South Africans who are doing incredible things in their everyday lives. And tonight, we have a very, very interesting young guest. Super young. She is only in grade 8, all the way from Redam Umhlanga. Her name is Nobe Zwane, and she is doing incredible things at such a young age. Because Nobe has been playing cricket since she was 1 year old, and she is set to make her international debut after being selected for the South African Under-19 Women's T20 squad, which is taking place in Pakistan. And it's inspiring to see someone so young, so dedicated, disciplined and determined. And we had a couple questions for her, including like this first one. So Zwane Onome, how did you feel when you found out that you had been selected for the South African Under-19 Women's Cricket Training Camp? That's a big deal, girl.
1: I was very proud and pleased by myself, actually.
0: Oh, man.
1: Because it was a way for me that said this goal is quite, like, possible for me to achieve if I dedicated myself to it.
0: It's incredible that so young you're already thinking about dedication and you're focused on the dream, and it's actually, these things are coming true. What does this opportunity mean for you personally, especially so young in grade 8 and you're competing at such a high level?
1: I started playing in grade 1, playing for my school's cricket team. Then in grade 5, I joined an academy because I really enjoyed the sports and wanted to get involved more, leading me to meeting other players around the area. Then I made my first ever KZN Under-13 team at 11. Then I just kept playing and enjoying the sport till grade 7 when I was in Under-13 KZN as captain as well. I would say that was my peak or best area performance before high school.
0: Incredible. And you're playing at a primary school level, and now you're going onto the international stage, Diva. What are you most looking forward to on the Pakistan tour?
1: Playing at a provincial level was a big step for me to adapt mentally, because I still had a mindset of an under-13 player, but now needed to have an SC under-19. So it really taught me to learn quickly and effectively in a way that it would change how I saw the game at a more professional level.
0: Well done. We're so, so proud of you. You're making us incredibly proud so young already. And I'm sure your career is going to be a super, super long and successful one. What are your long-term goals, do you think, for cricket? Because we can already see that you and your goals, you're strict and you're serious about them.
1: See, learning a lot, making lots of memories, and just enjoying it, because that's how I would have done it better. And also just to have a better communication system with all the coaches, just so that I could learn better from them and they could help me with my mistakes.
0: Incredible. So young, doing incredible things here on Real Ones. Her name is Nobe Zwane. Remember that name, especially if you're a cricket fan. She is heading off to the T20. She's part of the South Africa Under-19 Women's T20 squad. And she's going off to Pakistan. So help us wish our girl luck as she goes and waves the South African flag there. Super, super proudly. So proud. Coming up, we have On The Radar. We have a spicy new study that we have to try to figure out. It's coming up after this. Here's Samikasa. Don't go anywhere. We'll

0: Kid teaming up to give us Forever Be Mine here on Five Nights. Right before that, I gave you a local vocal, Mikasa with Dermaish. Welcome to it. You're listening to Five Nights this evening. It's your girl, Minta, standing in for Joe Dal Tantage. Now, we still have about 40 minutes left together, and the Five Nights pop chart is coming up in about 10 minutes. So stick around, because we have got five sexy tracks across the South African pop scene. And a brand new entry for tonight as well. It's going to be a good one. Listen, we always put you on to good music. But coming up just now is On The Radar. Yesterday, we had a conversation about Corporate Wellness Week and the importance of your wellness and mental health awareness, and making sure that you're avoiding stress and burnout, and making sure that companies and businesses are also thinking about the wellness of their employees. Now, we found a new study about how to boost your mood, reduce fatigue, and improve your overall happiness while you're at work, while you're grafting. And I think this simple little trick might change how you think about the workplace and how you best manage your stress. So it's going to be a really interesting one. It's coming up after this. It's On The Radar here on Five Nights. Stay with me.
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2: This new Castle Lite draft in a can is better than an extra hot bunny chow on a winter's day.
3: Hey, bro, it's better than an extra hot bunny chow on a winter's day that's so hot you start hearing your own heartbeat in surround sound.
2: New Castle Lite draft in a can is even better than an extra hot bunny chow on a winter's day that's so hot you start hearing your own heartbeat in surround sound while the auntie who made it is watching you eat it like a test of character.
3: Bro, that auntie means business. Hey, it doesn't get better than this.
4: Castle Lite draft in a can. It doesn't get better than this. South Africa, be sharp. Not for persons under the age of 18.

0: This is exactly what happens when two divas come through from completely different parts of the world, but they absolutely shake us with their talents. This track, man, it's going to get me every single time. It's Tyla and Zara Larsson with She Did It Again. Now, it's time for us to get straight into On The Radar. We're talking about a study that has come on our radar after we had a conversation yesterday about Corporate Wellness Week and the importance of this. You want to take us through? I see this is a very interesting one.
1: Listen, I literally, when I came across this, I was like, we have to talk about
0: We have to.
1: Because there's basically a new study that has found that taking 5-minute walks every hour can basically boost your workers' moods, reduce your fatigue, and also improve your overall happiness at work. Mm. I mean, you are a corporate girlie during the day and during the week.
0: I'm a corporate baddie.
1: Have you, you know, found yourself being a bit in a stuck-up mood because you haven't, like, stood up for an hour or went to the bathroom or the kitchen?
0: Do you know what my thing is? I get so tired every single time by the time it's 12:30. And I've been grinding since 8 a.m. Like, my brain just starts to wander. And then I need a nap. My favorite thing to do now, because I work from home, is... Ooh, I hope my bosses aren't listening. Because I work from home, I schedule a lunchtime nap. During my lunch break, I will literally get in my bed, put on a timer, and I take a nap. And then I wake up actually feeling a little bit invigorated after.
1: So maybe you should try getting up for 5 minutes and walk
0: every
1: around
0: hour?
1: Every hour and see how that goes. Right?
0: I'm definitely going to try it, but I also am the type of person, I'm a procrastinator, Ati, and I think you are as well. It takes me so long to actually lock into the work that I'm doing and then hit that point where I'm like, okay, I'm productive now.
1: Yeah.
0: And then I can sit for 3 hours straight and not even think, oh, I need a have a glass of water or sip of water. And I feel I'm so scared that as soon as I take a 5-minute break every single hour, I don't have the self-control enough
1: or
0: the
1: self-discipline
0: to get back into it. That 5 hours is going to turn into, I mean, that 5 minutes is going to turn into 25 minutes, and then the whole day's gone.
1: So essentially, researchers analyzed data from about 11,000 people who took part in this 2-week movement challenge to kind of see how that goes. And participants were also encouraged to take like 5-minute walking breaks every 30 to 60 to 120 minutes. And with those hourly walks emerging as the best balance, actually, between being effective and being practical.
0: You know what? I'm definitely gonna try it. I think it's such a small and easy way that we can all use and figure out, you know, if you're really saying it's going to improve my mood, reduce fatigue, because those naps, I need them every day and it's not sustainable. If it's genuinely going to improve my health and well-being, I think it's something worthwhile looking into. And I think all my other corporate baddies who are listening right now.
1: I mean, experts are saying that even short walks help improve blood flow, activates your muscles because you've been sitting for a very long time, and gives you kind of gives you the brain or a quick reset of the brain into returning into the task.
0: I love
1: it. So previous researchers as well have also kind of linked regular movement breaks with better blood sugar control and lower blood pressure.
0: I guess less snacking, less trips to the vending machine at work. We see you.
1: More trips to the bathroom every 5 minutes.
0: Yeah.
1: It's going to help improve, you know, your happiness at work.
0: We're going to try this because we're all about health and wellness and taking care of ourselves. Like, no job should ever bring you to your deathbed because they are just going to replace you. Okay.
1: Exactly. You're not that important.
0: You're
1: darling.
0: Not that important.
1: You're just a number.
0: Try it out, besties. Let us know how it goes. Coming up is the 5 Nights Pop Indie Chart. I mean, Pop Chart. I'm busy joining, creating a new genre today.
1: Actually, maybe we should.
0: Maybe we should do a Pop Indie Chart, right? Giving the 5 Nights team some ideas over here. It's going to be a hot one. Like I said, there's a brand new entry on the lineup as well. So stay tuned. It's coming up after this.

0: Post Malone here on Five Nights Better Now. The time is 32 minutes past 9 p.m., which means it's time to count down five of the sexiest South African songs in the pop scene. But before we do that, let's go see what last week was cooking.
1: Last week's top five. Number five.
0: It was brand new on the charts. It's David Dearman with Stardust.
1: Number four.
0: Spent a whopping 5 weeks on the charts. It's Nanette with Ask for None.
2: You don't know the ways I feel. You don't know my rain.
1: Number three.
0: Another brand new entry last week, Jono, Runaway.
1: This is number two.
0: And I see with Good Luck to Her.
1: Number one.
0: Of course, South Africa's Princess Tyla with Is It Love?
1: Last week's top five.
0: Now let's jump straight into this week's chart, your Five Nights pop chart. Sitting at number five, it's Anasi with Good Luck to Her, climbing down from number two last week.
1: Number five.

0: Anasi with Good Luck to Her. She's made a very, very good run on the Five Nights pop chart, spending 4 or 5 weeks on there. And she was sitting at number 2 just last week, even peaked at number 1. And now, as promised, I have got a brand new entry for the chart this evening. It is by an artist that you have known and loved for a very long time. She's collaborated with some of South Africa's biggest artists, including Nasty C, Aries, Manana. And she's one of those artists that is known for being in her feels and getting you in those feels so you're together in those feels. I love her down. This is a new entry.
1: Five nights. New entry.
0: It's Rolene with Hurts to Be Reminded.
1: Number 4.

0: David Dearman with Stardust. That is your number three on the Five Nights Pop Chart this evening. It's been sitting on the chart for a whole 5 weeks doing its rounds because, no, I lied to you. This was a new entry just last week. But I can see that it's going to be on the chart for a super, super long time. Listen, we are going to break away from the pop chart for just a moment. I've got Samba with Homewrecker lined up for you because we still have two more sexy songs to count down for you. And we're also going to catch up with Boipelo Moiketsi, who is going to be holding the fort down, or who's going to be doing the right things to make your evening just a little bit better from 10 p.m. to 1 a.m. on Five After Hours. So don't go anywhere. It's Samba with Homewrecker coming up after this.
1: Enough space to get it up and over and get the tips.
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0: Everyone in studio knows how obsessed I am with the song. They all block their ears every time it comes on because best believe I'm about to give a full falsetto moment that you love to hate on,
1: Why
0: but you love
1: not
0: it.
1: Do it.
0: I did. You just don't pay attention. You see, you don't even hear it anymore because I'm just part of.
1: I'm
0: part
1: so
0: of
1: numb to it.
0: Samba's band.
1: Like, home ragga.
0: Home ragga. You that know? Falsetto.
1: How nice.
0: The vibrato.
1: How nice.
0: Samba, if you ever want to start a band, add me out there.
1: I did say you literally have 10% of your brain capacity to
0: oh
1: do so.
0: Oh my word. The unhingedness was coming. Now, let's go back to standard programming. Okay, we'll keep it behaved. We have been counting down five of the hottest tracks on the pop scene in South Africa. I can't even get my words out today.
1: There it is.
0: We've given you three of those tracks so far. We still have two more to count down. And this one, your number two for this evening, was a brand new entry last week, and it was at number three. It's climbed up one spot.
2: Number two.
0: It's Jono with Runaway.
2: Five Nights.

0: It's Jono with Runaway here on Five Nights, but it's Five Nights not for much longer because the one and only radio babe, Boipelo Moketsi, has come into the building, which means that she's about to do the things to make the things to be done. Radio babe, how you doing?
1: Girl, I'm good. How are you?
0: So good. Yes. So good. I can see that you are the vision of health and wellness this evening.
1: I wouldn't say that.
0: But, you were down bad yesterday. You're improving.
1: I was down bad yesterday, but like we're getting there step by step.
0: Small wins, big
2: she
0: wins.
2: She has honey in her hand right now.
1: I'm ready to go and have some warm water. Yeah, no. I'm getting better. Today was a better day.
0: Okay, I'm so happy to hear that. What are we cooking up on Five After Hours this evening?
1: Okay, cool. I have another one of those random challenges on Try Tomorrow where I have to do like a series of things in one space.
0: Okay.
1: So I have to go to a restaurant, join a random table.
0: Or maybe I'm just like with people.
1: I mean, they did not specify, and I said this on the show. You said a random table
0: with people sitting,
2: so it can
1: and
2: be
1: you
2: empty.
1: Did not exactly.
2: No,
1: that's
2: no,
1: what
2: a random,
1: I said.
2: A random table. Joining a random table, it means that one, there's someone or people already at the table, so you're joining them.
0: I'm cringing
2: if you're
0: for you
2: at
0: already.
2: An empty table. It's not really a random table. It's an empty table.
0: No, but it is a random table. Inky
2: it's
0: Pinky
2: a
0: Bonky.
2: Empty.
0: You went Inky Pinky Bonky at the random
2: but
0: tables
2: you're not
0: that were
2: joining
0: left.
2: Anyone.
0: No, no. Oh, I back you, sister.
1: You know what?
0: Back,
1: and then I need to get the waiter to call me beautiful while taking my order.
0: Oh.
1: So I guess I have to prompt them somehow.
2: I have a hack.
1: What?
2: Tom is very good at it.
1: What
2: you must do?
0: Do you think I'm pretty?
1: Yes! I think that's the best way. Because how else?
3: And then how else?
0: And you have to say it with that voice. Do you think I'm pretty?
1: Thanks,
0: and
1: guys.
0: Anyone who has eyes will say, no, you're beautiful.
1: Oh, thank you. You know, they must go above and beyond just the pretty.
0: They have
1: thank
0: to.
1: You.
0: They have to.
1: And I also have to leave with a random person's number. So I guess I have to somehow either flirt or use the radio card. I think I'll use the radio card.
0: Okay.
1: Because flirting is not a thing for me right now. Very much cuffed.
0: Okay. Oh, yeah. She very much booed up. She said my man wouldn't like that.
1: No, he would not.
0: My man.
2: Are you gonna call this person after you've taken the number?
1: I think that would be interesting. That would be interesting.
2: Like
1: it would make for great content on air. I don't want to lie.
2: But how are you gonna do that? You're gonna just walk up and be like, "Can I have your number?"
1: I have to flirt. Clearly, that's why I'm like, something needs to happen. But I think saying I work at 5 FM and we're doing this really cool thing.
0: Right. There's some sort of backstory.
1: Yes.
0: I'm so scared for you.
1: I need to get the number.
0: Yeah. You are always. Always set up to do insane things
1: Girl.
0: On Five After Hours.
1: Yeah.
0: And I suppose this week is no different.
1: It's another one.
0: Yeah. It's always a great time with Boipelo Moketsi. Make sure you catch it tonight, 10 p.m. to 1 a.m. on Five After Hours. I'm about to bid you adieu. Ati's also about to bid you adieu until tomorrow evening.
2: Yeah, let's go, my sister. Yeah.
0: I need to go rest the last few brain cells that I actually have left.
2: We actually do need to save the last few brain cells we have.
0: But before we do that, we still have one last super important agenda to get through, and that is your number one on the pop charts this evening. But before we do that, let's give you a little recap of what tonight's chart was giving.
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0: It was Anasi with Good Luck to Her. Brand new on the chart this evening, Rolene with Hurts to Be Reminded.
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0: David Dearman with Stardust at number three.
4: This is number two.
0: It was a new entry last week. It's Jono with Runaway.
4: Nights chart.
0: Which means, my friend, that your number one is by the one and only South Africa's pop princess at the minute, and was also your number one last week. It's Tyler with Is It Love.
4: This week's

0: It's Willow with a beautiful one titled Wait a Minute. I absolutely love the song so much, man. Sakao with Dangerous Lover also gave you some Uncle Waffles, Royal Music, and DJ Lag, Can I See You? It's 11 minutes after 10. Hello, hi. And welcome to it. This is 5 After Hours on 5FM. Kalibizo, kinabuipilo moketsi. And I am your radio bae and Chumiaka. You and I have business to handle for the next 3 hours, all the way until 1 a.m. It's so good to have you. A big, big shout out goes to Mtai and Ati for holding it down on 5 nights. I do believe Jodel will be back tomorrow, but I said that yesterday and, you know, she wasn't back today, so I don't know. But yeah, shout out to the 5 Nights team for holding it down. We still have so much incredible music to get through. But first, we always kick it off with the 5 After Hours roll call, where you get to come through, say hello, hi, sign that register, and also tell me how your day went.
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0: Yeah, and it works very simply. You come through, you say, hey B, hey Kel, how are you? I'm here to sign that register and I rock with you till 1 and proceed to tell me how your day was today. Today was a Tuesday, a very random Tuesday on my side. I'll actually give today a 6 out of 10. I wasn't as productive as usual because I've been nursing this weird flu. I don't even know whether to call it a flu when there's no cough. Is it just sinuses? Look, I don't know what it is, but it's weird. It's weird, and I've been nursing it, and I think I'm feeling so much better than yesterday. But I also celebrated World Chocolate Day today by having my favorite chocolate without any guilt. If you listen closely to the show, you'll know that I am a girl who is on her fitness journey, on her health journey. I'm trying to eat right, work out. In fact, that's my lifestyle quite generally. But today, in fact, just since last week, I've been doing such a terrible job. Such a terrible job. You can easily say I actually fell off, but I'll own it. Today, I had my favorite chocolate. That's a Top Deck chocolate. And I was so happy. I was so happy. I think that's where the 6 is going. That entire 6 is going. The rest of the 4 to make it a 10 actually comes from the fact that I get to spend time with you. So you are making my day right now. So hit me up and let me know. Sign that register on 082-550-5151. Otherwise, let's get back into the music. I've got Muzi with a brand new one titled Teta. Also some Taylor Swift coming up. Welcome to the show.

0: ufuna uthetha.
1: Okay. I must respond. I don't want to respond because sometimes xa umntu uthetha ayivakali kum. 5 after hours with Wuyibe.

0: spectacular music from Martin Garrix and Loiso. Real Love, right here on 5. Spin you Taylor Swift with Bad Blood. 22 minutes after 10. If angel numbers are your thing, it's 22-22, so do the right thing. Well, it just passed. Ish, askies. But otherwise, let's get into the roll call right here on 5 after hours.
1: Check in and vibe out. It's roll call on 5 after hours.
2: Hey B, this is Jay. I'm making the register. We are together till 1 a.m. And my day, I'd rate it out of 10 because nothing really much happened today. It was just a chilled day. I was with my little bros. Mm-hmm. Two of them are around Joburg for holidays. So yeah, we were just having just our day. Cheers.
0: I love that. It is holiday time. And you know what? I'm pretty sure parents are stressed. They just feel like, oh my word, when are these schools opening? But also the kiddos and all the students are just like, hey, please give us a break now. Please.
3: Hey, Radio Bay. Hey. It's Days over here. I would rate my day day 7. It was just a day. Nothing too hectic, actually.
0: Yeah, we are the same vibe there. Just a day, but whenever we come through, we make the day better. So shout out to you. Thank you so much for hitting us up on the WhatsApp line. We're going to get into Try It Tomorrow in just a bit. On the music side of things, Maroon 5, Faker Streets, Pharrell Williams, all coming up after these.
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1: It's Pharrell Williams, 21 Savage, Tyler the Creator, cash in, cash out, right here on 5FM. Gave you Faker Streets with Find You. We are about 25 minutes away before we get to 11 o'clock, and lots coming through on the other side of 11. But right now, you are tuned into 5 After Hours. Kalibito, Ginabuipilo Mogeti, your radio bay, and I'm with you till 1. So it's time for us to get into Try It Tomorrow. Sheesh, another very awkward challenge that I have here this week.
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1: Yep, so yesterday, in case you're new around here, what happens is every single week I ask you to come through and challenge me to do something that gets me out of my comfort zone, something I've never done before, or just something that you think would be fun for me to do. And we've done a range of different things, from me going pole dancing, to me doing an ice plunge, to me playing around with snakes. I mean, really, and I'm not talking about any kind of snakes, I mean like 4 kilogram, 20 meter long kind of yeah. One day I will write a book about the challenges I've done on this Try Tomorrow feature. But otherwise, this week we got another one coming through from Amukhelang. She hit us up yesterday and her message said, "Hey B, I challenge you to go to a restaurant and join a random table. Get the waiter to call you beautiful while taking your order, and also get a random person's number." So this is like a 3-in-1 challenge if you look at it, actually. You've given me quite a lot of work here, Amukhelang, I can't lie. And I think this is probably one of the most awkward things I have ever had to do. Because what do you mean I must join a random table? And Ati and I were kind of debating this earlier, right? It says join a random table, but it doesn't say a table with people, though. It doesn't say that. I could just go to a random table at a restaurant. I think that's... Nah, come on. You did not specify, Amukhelang, please. Don't. You can't come back now and say, nah, you didn't do it properly. You didn't specify. You just said join a random table. So I think I can join a random table. Getting a waiter to call me pretty is easy. That's easy because, I mean... I mean, come on. And they gave me a tip also on Five Nights. They were like, no, just ask him, you know, do you think I'm pretty? And I think I'm going to do just that. And then finding someone's number, I think, is also quite easy, because either I'm going to have to flirt a little bit or use the 5FM thing, right? It always works when you're like, no, I work in radio and I'd love to have you on the show for, I don't know, whatever. It works with certain kinds of people and they're always willing to do it. So I think I'll go that route. But this is a very awkward challenge, which made me think, what's the most awkward thing you've ever done in public because of a dare? I think right now it's World Cup season. There are a lot of bets happening. So if you think about a bet, a challenge, a dare, what's the most awkward one that you've ever had? I remember a couple of weeks back, I had to take instructions from the Five Nation, and they controlled my day for the day. And Tom and Mtao were like, no, let us kick off this whole series of you doing what the Five Nation says you must do. And they made me stand in the middle of the gym and say, hello everyone, do you like my big sexy muscles? And I literally went and I did that. And I think it was clap hands for me if you do or whatever. And there were legit two people who started clapping. So I guess it landed. But you know what? Those two, they are menaces. So what is the most awkward thing you've ever had to do in public because of a dare? You can share that with me. 082-550-5151. I think it might help me feel better about doing this, because Thursday is going to be a very daunting day. I think I'm someone who's actually low-key socially awkward and shy. I know, it makes no sense, because how, when you're a radio girl in industry and what, it happens. So share your story with me and maybe, just maybe, it might make me feel better.
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0: It's Sam Fender with Rain Me In right here on 5FM, teaming up with one of my ultimate faves, that's Olivia Dean. Listen, I'm crossing fingers to see her come to South Africa sometime this year or even next. I don't know, but I need her in this country because she's just amazing. Faker Streets with Find You right ahead of that. We're about 12 minutes away from 11 and we're going to be wrapping up Try It tomorrow. I have gotten a challenge this week that is quite an awkward one. Amukhelang has challenged me to join a table, and not only do I need to join this table at a random restaurant, I need to also get the waiter to call me beautiful while they are taking my order, and also get a random person's number. And this got me thinking, you know what, this entire challenge is so awkward. What's the most awkward thing you've ever had to do because of a dare, right? Or a bet, or whatever it is. It reminds me of this one time where one of my cousins, she is a big football fan, and she is a Mamelodi Sundowns fan, right? And I think at the time Mamelodi Sundowns was playing Pirates or one of the other teams or whatever, but the bet was if her team, which is Mamelodi Sundowns, loses, she has to actually wear a Pirates club shirt for like a full day or a full week or something ridiculous like that. And someone who is a avid soccer lover like her absolutely hated that. She felt like it was a humiliation ritual. And I was just like, ah, come on, it's just a top, you know. And it actually reminds me of, I think DJ Sabi had to do that too on our sister station Metro FM. I'm like, you know, soccer lovers will always be soccer lovers, and there's nothing we can do with them, shame. That was definitely a humiliation ritual for her. But otherwise, I did say something that kind of hit a nerve, clearly, with the Five Nation. I said, look, Amukhelang said that I must join a table. She didn't specify that it's a table with people, but there are many artists in this world, because have a listen at this.
1: Well, it says join a table, not go to a table. So join a table would mean join the people that are there.
0: Oh, my word. You know what? You know what? I'm not winning this fight. It's fine. It's fine. I'm going to join a table that has a person or people or whatever. I'll suss out the situation and see what works best for me. That I think that's the best way. I'm going to look for a table that has the nicest looking people, or a table that has like just a random like sweet looking lady, and join them. I think that's the best way to go about it. But wish me luck. I'm going to have to do this on Thursday. So make sure that you're here on Thursday to actually hear how it all went down, because I'm going to be recording and shooting the whole thing, obviously. I don't think I will show the people's faces and whatnot in the end result, but I got to do what I got to do, yo. So shout out to you for just making it clear that I have to join a table with people. Whatever.

0: Martin Garrix and Loiso, Real Love, right here on 5. Gave you some Sanel musician, Msaki and Kayan the Soul. You're light, and we're about 2 minutes away from 11. On the other side of 11, we have such an important conversation coming through. We had one of our listeners hit us up and let us know that, listen, I had an interview not too long ago, and I didn't get the position, right? It's one of those where you have the qualifications, the interview went great, but you still didn't get it. Could you be doing something wrong? Could it be something that you're probably missing in that interview phase? And I think that as young people, it's very important for us to be ready for interviews, know what to say, when to say it, how to say it. And we're going to be having a HR specialist, our resident, in fact. I told her, at this point, we need to make you our resident. Her name is Penny Mkize. She is an HR specialist who's going to come through and chat to us a little bit about this and make sure that at your next job interview, you absolutely ace it. Because as you know, on Uncensored, on a Tuesday, it's all things life and career. All of that and more coming up in the second hour of the show. Stick around.
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0: Ellie Goulding with Lights right here on 5FM. It's 10 minutes after 11 and we are officially into the second hour of the show. If you're only joining us now, where have you been, Chomiak? Where have you been? But it's all good because we are about to kickstart Uncensored. And on a Tuesday on Uncensored, we talk all things life and career. Now, when you think life and career, you think, okay, cool, this could be a broad one. But at every beginning stage of any career, there has to be an interview, right? Maybe not any career, because some careers kind of just start themselves, especially when you are in that content space, the entertainment space. But majority of these kind of different positions that you have to fill in life come with interviews. And we have a voice note coming through from Anonymous. He hit us up and said, you know what? I actually have a little bit of a conundrum. And I was like, you know what? This is going to be the point of today's discussion on life and career. Tuesdays on Uncensored. Have a listen at this.
1: I came to Joburg for a job interview. There were three of us competing for two positions. I walked out feeling like I've done well and really sold myself. Mm-hmm. But I didn't get the job. It was disappointing, but that's okay. Mm-hmm. It got me thinking, how can young people prepare better for interviews so that they actually stand out and increase their chances of getting hired?
0: Okay, so that is the situation here. We have a gentleman who came to Johannesburg to have a job interview. They were looking for two people for this post. And of the three that were there, he was one of them. They took the other two, but not him. So he just wants to find out then, okay, where did I go wrong maybe, right? I think beyond it being like, maybe what did I say wrong in the interview? Maybe it was also just God's timing. You know, sometimes you miss an opportunity because there's better coming and all of that. But sometimes maybe it could be interview related and you didn't say the right things the right way. He said it went good, but we're going to be chatting to our HR specialist, Penny Mkize, who's going to be dropping some gems for us as to how we can better prepare ourselves for interviews when entering the working space as a young person. I think more and more, you know, Gen Z, my 2K, are entering the job space, and it's important to know how to, you know, hold yourself, etiquette, and all those things in interviews. And they are my favorite thing to do. I love interviews so much. I know it sounds crazy, but I'll tell you exactly why in just a bit. And later on, we connect with Penny Mkize. So if you are someone who needs to hear this conversation, you know of someone who needs to hear this, then hit them up, say tune into Five right now, because they're going to be giving you free game for your next job interview. Stick around.

0: know, in preparation for your very first, maybe one of many interviews that you're going to have in this career journey you're about to embark on. I think there's a lot to take from it, whether you are someone who's been to 10 interviews, to like 50, to you've never been to any one of them. This is a great way for you to catch some tricks and trips, I mean tips rather, of the trade from someone who has been on the other side and has hired people and has actually studied the whole scope of human resource. So make sure that you stick around for that conversation. Earlier on, I said I absolutely love interviews because I am someone who's quite an eloquent speaker, I think. I remember one of my very first few interviews that I did in the industry to join this other production company. I probably spoke so well of myself and what I do and like what my aspirations are. They felt like, girl, we really don't want to limit you. This is such a small role and you're someone who sounds like you've got big plans. I'm like, no. No, I was just painting a picture of where I want to go. Trust me, I want this. And I got the job. I think there's never been an interview that I've went to and not gotten the job. I think I'm very blessed in that regard because I think I speak my truth. I speak very, very authentically. I don't like to rehearse too much. I do a little bit of research and, in fact, a lot of research about the place I'm going to, what they stand for. Do they align with who I am as well, because it needs to make sense. I think those kind of things also really do matter in their line of questioning, right? But I'm not a professional. We're going to talk to a professional. I'm just someone who's really good with interviews. But if you want the expert opinion, then you're going to need to stick around. It's coming up right after these.
1: How has this year been for you?

0: year been for you? We are officially at the halfway mark. What's the biggest lesson or win that has happened for you in 2026?
1: Girl, I am just digesting how somehow I had just gotten paid.
2: Hey,
1: but the money is gone.
2: It feels
1: like I'm a conduit through which that money is getting passed. The first half of 2026, it has me. It has me, girl. I got my wig off on the floor trying to figure out, stealing my money. Is it the government? Is it me? I suspect it's me. I feel like I'm eating my money recklessly. This year, I planned that this year was going to be my year, but it looks like I belong to the year.
2: No, you belong to the year.
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0: It's music from Hugo, Doughty, and Preston Harris. Loosen up right here on 5, which I think is actually the best way to get into this evening's conversation. Maybe just loosen up a little when you go to that interview. You're tuned into 5 After Hours right here on 5FM. And we are on Uncensored. On a Tuesday, we talk all things life and career. And earlier on, one of our listeners came to us and said, listen, I came all the way to Joburg for an interview. There were two positions open and three candidates who they interviewed. Of the three, I was one of them, but they only took the other two. I was the one who didn't get the position. So I actually wanted to know, what should I do to stand out in an interview setting, right? And I did say that our resident, I'm going to call her that now, resident HR specialist, Perry Mkhize, joins us on the line to help us get through this, especially as young people who may be entering these spaces for the first time, right? Penny, hi, how are you?
1: Good evening, good evening. I'm well, thank you. How are you?
0: I am good. It's always so incredible to have you join us. And I want us to get straight into it, right? Now, many young people have the qualifications, even make it to the interview stage, but still don't get the job. So from an HR perspective, what are some of the biggest mistakes you see candidates making during interviews?
1: Well, from an HR perspective, candidates should understand that not getting a job is not always their fault. That's first and foremost. Especially if they came prepared and presented themselves professionally. However, one of the biggest mistakes I see is inadequate interview preparation.
0: Okay.
1: You know, many candidates spend time researching the company but overlook the job description attached to the interview invitation, you know, assuming that the role aligns with their qualifications or field of study, they simply think that they can just wing the interview. And in reality, the job description is often the key to the success of the interview because it highlights the skills, the competencies and the responsibilities the employer is looking for and helps the candidate prepare relevant examples that demonstrate their suitability for the role.
0: Oh, that's a good one. That's a really good one. And you know, sometimes you are right. You spend so much time looking at the company, the organization itself, their values, their mission, all of that, that sometimes you may overlook what you are going to be bringing, right? So beyond the qualifications and the experience, what are employers in 2026 really looking for when they sit across from a candidate, and what makes someone stand out from the rest?
1: Well, beyond the qualifications and experience, employers want to understand who the candidate is beyond their CV. You know, they're not only assessing the technical competence of the candidate. They're also evaluating communication skills, enthusiasm, professionalism, and whatever the candidate is, and whether the candidate is the right fit into the organization's culture, you know. Employers look for individuals who can demonstrate adaptability, problem-solving abilities, and a willingness to learn and contribute to the team, you know. What makes a candidate really, really stand out is the ability to connect their skills and experience to the role, provide relevant examples of their achievements, and show genuine interest in both the position and the organization. You know, recent data also has, you know, shown that employers place significant value on soft skills and cultural fit, as these qualities often determine, you know, excuse me, long-term performance and success within an organization.
0: I think you also touched on such an important part, which I think is also like the human element of who you are, you know, like that emotional intelligence as well, because they're not hiring a robot at the end of the day. They're hiring a person. So I love that you're speaking towards that. Now, we're going to continue our conversation with Penny Mkhize in just a bit. If you are someone who is currently in that phase where you're going to interview after interview, but just not landing the job, maybe you have a couple of questions for her. Hit us up and let us know on 082-550-5151. We continue and wrap up Uncensored right after these.
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0: suit it green. Oh, we're going to remember a green suit. And then the other thing that I would say is a pair of clean white sneakers mm-hmm. that you can wear. Mm-hmm. And then lastly, a coat. It can be camel or black.
1: Okay.
0: Yeah, but I would say fur because I'm me.
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3: 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Yeah.

0: It is music from Drake. Which one? Right here on Fiverr, teaming up with Central C. You're still tuned into Five After Hours, and I am your radio babe, Boipelo Moketsi, getting you all the way to 1 a.m. We are about to wrap up our conversation on Uncensored, and because it's a Tuesday, we always talk all things life and career, and HR specialist Penny Mkize joins us on the line. We have one of our listeners who came through and said, listen, I came all the way to Joburg for an interview. It didn't quite work out the best way because I didn't get the position. But how do I now find myself in a position where I stand out and I get the actual job? Because it's one thing to apply for jobs, it's another to get the interviews. But once it starts kind of becoming a pattern, you start wondering, okay, well, how can I better prepare? How can I better position myself for this? And that is the conversation we are breaking down tonight. Now, Penny, I want to know, right? A lot of people, young people, get nervous when interviews are about to happen. How can candidates manage their nerves, communicate with confidence, and also recover if they don't know the answer to a question? Because it's so easy to just feel so intimidated. You walk into a boardroom or an office or wherever the interview setting is, and there's like maybe five people in front of you. Sometimes there's maybe just two or one person, but it can be very daunting, and easily you get nervous. So how do you manage that and still communicate in the best way?
1: Yeah, well, there's a bit of humanness, you know, in feeling that way. Candidates should remember that feeling nervous before an interview is completely normal.
0: Yeah.
1: And a certain level of nervousness can even help them stay alert and focused. You know, the key is to prepare thoroughly, as preparation naturally builds confidence, you know. Taking a few deep breaths before the interview, maintaining good posture, and speaking slowly and clearly can also help manage nerves and improve communication, you know. If a candidate does not know the answer to a question, they should avoid panicking or guessing, you know. Instead, they can be honest, acknowledge that they do not have the answer, and explain how they would approach finding a solution and learning more about the topic, you know. Employers do not expect candidates to know everything, you know. They offer the assessing problem-solving abilities, you know, honesty, adaptability, and composure under pressure, you know. So demonstrating confidence and a willingness to learn and the ability to remain calm can leave a positive and lasting impression.
0: Yeah. It's okay not to know everything. You just arrived also. In fact, you haven't even arrived yet.
1: Yeah.
0: And I think also, depending on your belief system, pray before you get in there. Now, before we let you go, for the young person who's been applying for jobs, getting rejected, and is starting to kind of lose confidence, you know, what's one piece of advice you'd give them to help them improve their chances at staying motivated throughout a job search? Because I know there was a season where in our like mid-ish 20s, 23 to 25, my friends and I were just like, you know what? Girls, y'all gotta keep pushing. The ones who were fortunate enough to have jobs, and my other friends who weren't that fortunate were at a point where they're like, we're tired. Like, I have applied, one of my friends said, I've applied for 150 jobs. I'm so tired, I don't even want to do it anymore. How do you then motivate someone who is in that kind of season?
1: You know, I think also we need to give ourselves grace as South Africans. You know, the employment, the unemployment rate is so high.
0: It's crazy
1: that a lot of people are going through the same thing. You're not alone. And so for young people who have been applying for jobs and facing rejection, my advice is just simple. You know, do not give up. You know, rejection is a normal part of the job search process, and it does not define your abilities or potential. You need to continue encouraging yourself by believing that your opportunity will come, and that the right acceptance letter is on its way. You know, at the same time, use each setback as an opportunity to improve. Keep applying. Tailor your applications to each role, and ensure that your CV is ATS compatible. ATS meaning applicant tracking system. You know, so that it can be effectively screened by the employers, because some CVs just end up not getting through because they are not ATS compliant. Not because you don't have the ability, but it's just the format of your CV, you know. Persistence goes a long way. You know, continuous learning and optimizing your CV is the key factor in improving job search success and maintaining confidence throughout the process.
0: I love that. Now, listen, we've got 2 minutes before we have to go. And in 2 minutes, I would like for you to quickly answer one of our listeners' questions here coming through and saying, good evening, 5FM. Speaking of questions, I have, what about if you don't have any experience in that certain industry you want to work in? What do we do? Do you go to school? I would say, if you can. But if you don't have experience in something, is it even logical to apply?
1: Well, it is. It depends. First and foremost, it depends what it is.
0: Okay.
1: You know, if you've got experience from another position or another industry, and then now you're switching roles and industry into another, you need to try and marry the two. Your experience from the other role and how you're going to now apply it into the new role, you know, and what you problem solving is the key ability, and how you would adapt to the new job, because you don't know what you're getting yourself into. It's something new, and the willingness to learn, that you're open to learning, and that you'd be bringing positive attributes that you'd be bringing from your old job into the new one.
0: I love that. I love that. So it's not necessarily that just because you are in this industry, you should only stay there. But how do you use what you learned in the previous one to amplify what you're working on currently or trying to work towards? I love that. Yes. Listen, thank you so much, Penny. It's always such an incredible time having you join us here on the show. For anyone who wants to get in touch with you, where do we find you?
1: You can get me on LinkedIn. I can provide my email address there. You can get me on Instagram
0: Lovely stuff. And her handle is at Penny Mkhize. Simple. I love a clean handle, straight to the point, no underscores, no nothing. Thank you so much, Penny, for joining us. Have a fantastic evening.
1: Thank you so much. I appreciate it. Thank you very, very much.
0: Awesome. Bye-bye.
1: Bye.
2: Cause Light Draft in a can is better than a corner barber's fresh fade.
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It's Tyler with Been Thinking right here on 5. Some Rob Clark with Shy right ahead of that. We are about 3 minutes away from midnight, 3 minutes away from Wednesday. This week is already flying because what do you mean we are halfway through it? Crazy business. On the other side of midnight, we get into your word of the day. We also have yet another hot take. And with this one, I have another story time to share because, hey, if you are someone who has a wedding coming up or you're someone who's received an invitation but it came with terms and conditions, then stick around for tonight's hot take because it's going to be hot. It's going to be hot. I'll catch you on the other side of midnight. You're still on 5 After Hours.

0: It is music from Sebastian Ingrosso and Alasso. It's titled Calling Lose My Mind right here on 5. Ahead of this, some Lochinville and Hannah with Show Me Love. It's 13 minutes after midnight, which means it is indeed a brand new day. Not just any day. It is a Wednesday. It is hump day. We are officially in the middle of the week. We're almost there. Hump days are normally weird, but don't you worry. Don't you worry. Don't you fear. It's a new day nonetheless. Oh yes, and whenever you hear this, you do know that we have indeed entered that brand new day, and we have to start off the brand new day with a word of the day, something to carry you through this day, something to bring love, light and joy into your day. And this one I personally found today, so I am introducing today's word of the day, not midnight staring, because I just was like, this one is so cute. It comes from one of my favorite babas on the internet. His name is Mutlutlehi, and Mutlutlehi is just such a smart child. Have a listen at today's word of the day.
1: Have you ever looked at magnets on your fridge? Nobody talked about them. Nobody really notices them. But every single day, they hold up the things that matter the most. Reminders, photos, important things. You don't have to be the loudest person in the room to matter. Sometimes the most important thing you can do as to quietly hold people up.
0: Oh man, do you understand? Do you understand the level of genius you need to be that little but have such profound wisdom? Sometimes you don't need to be the loudest person in the room. You simply just need to hold other people up. Oh, Mutlutlehi, love you down. Love you down, Sanalam. So remember that as you navigate this brand new day and the rest of this week. When we get back, we still have to get into the hot take of this week. And I did say, if you are someone who's set rules at a wedding, or you've received an invitation to a wedding and there were rules where you were just like, ah, we have one of those conversations coming up in just a bit. Stick around, you're on 5.

0: the words "Don't You Leave" right here on 5. Please don't leave. Don't go anywhere because you and I still have a bit of time together. It is 22 minutes after midnight and we're together till 1 a.m. I gave you music from Amy Jones again. Also, Jordan Adetunji with Kelani. Now, you still tune into 5 After Hours and I am your radio babe, Boipelo Moketsi. It's time for us to get into this morning's hot take on the Hot Take Hotline. And you know what? This one was inspired by a memory that I had. My sister's friend had a wedding last year. And one of the rules at the wedding was that children were not allowed at the wedding. But here's the thing. My sister and her daughter married, or rather visited the couple that was getting married a couple of months before the wedding, right? So she got to kind of get exposed to how they were buying things, how much they were talking about it, how they were planning. And let me tell you something about my niece. She's very observant. She was just like telling me all about how this great wedding is coming up. And when the invitation came out and it said no kids, she was like, what? Not after you exposed me to all of that. Hell no. I need to be at that wedding. Luckily for her, she was actually the flower girl. So she didn't know it at the time, but they actually sent her this cute little proposal package where they were like, can you please be our flower girl? But the flower girl and the flower, what is it? The ring bearer. Is it the groomsman? What do they call the little boy? Because there's the flower girl and then there's the little boy. What do they call them? Do you know? I have no idea what they call the little boy who kind of like holds the rings. I think it's the ring bearer. I think that's the guy. Those are the only two kids at the wedding. And you know what? I actually did not have a problem with that because you didn't see like kids running around, making a noise, breaking things, doing this, doing that. Kids can get a lot, especially in a setting like that. So this morning's hot take is children should not be invited to weddings. Do you agree or disagree with this? But you have to tell me why. Are you the kind of person who feels like, no, but like children play such a vital role? And also, if you're inviting me to your wedding and you say my child can't come, where must my child go? Because I'm all they got. Or are you the one who's just like, no, find a babysitter. Take them to their grandparents. Take them to their relatives. But don't bring them to my wedding. 082-550-5151. I want to hear your say on this. Tonight's or this morning's hot take is children should not be invited to weddings. Period.
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0: It's Kizza with Hideaway right here on 5. Spin you some music from Sigala with Easy Love. We're about 27 minutes before we wrap up the show and get to 1 a.m. But before we do, we are on the Hot Take Hotline right here on 5 After Hours on 5FM. I'm your radio bae and I'm with you till 1. Now, this morning's Hot Take is one that stemmed from a reminder that I got through a conversation I had with my niece. And you know what? That girl, she's full of stories, but there was a time where she had visited her mother's friend, and at the time they were putting together a wedding, and you know, while she was there, because it was like a holiday kind of visit, it's all the way out in Mpumalanga where they were visiting, and they were chatting about everything wedding, right? And buying things and putting things together, and she was a part of that whole process. But when they got the invitation months later, she realized that it said no children are allowed at the wedding. And she said, what now? Hell no. Not after all of that, y'all. What do you mean? I'm your child, actually. I'm your child as the couple too. So what do you mean we are not allowed there? Luckily for her, she was the flower girl. She ended up being the flower girl. So obviously she ended up going there. But it got me thinking about tonight's hot take, this morning's hot take, which is children should not be invited to weddings. Do you agree or disagree with this? And tell me why on the WhatsApp line 082-550-5151.
1: What five of him family. I'm Ajay from the bed. Wagwan. Interesting topic. It should specify the age of children. No children under 10, no children under this or under that. You know, that's the thing. And is it the child going to the ceremony or the child to the reception? And by the way, the boys called a ring bearer just for sakes. But yes, yeah. Specify the age of the kids. Ariane.
0: Okay, so you should specify, because kids is broad, right? Do we consider everyone under 18 a kid, under 10, under 12? I don't know. So I hear that, chat. Specify no kids under 15 allowed or under 10. I don't know for me what I would make it, hey? I don't even know if I agree or disagree with this. I'm kind of on the fence. A part of me agrees because I'm just like, yes, like all that extra admin is not needed. Let the adults just go and have fun and celebrate their people, you know, getting into this union. But then I'm just like, but what about the kids, man? You know, these are their like aunties and uncles, and it's their people too. They should probably be involved in this moment. But let's hear from you.
2: Hi, 5 Nation.
0: Hello.
2: Bale here.
0: Hey,
2: back
0: Bale.
2: With another voice note. For me, I hate to disagree on this one, right? I definitely do disagree because I'm different to someone that has been exposed to weddings at a young age, right? So, at a very, very young age, so I would definitely like to humbly so. Lovely, so disagree with this one. My reason being with weddings are great things, right? As much as there's a lot of people, you know, it's packed, not every way, not every wedding is packed like that, because some weddings they do have reservations and everything like that. But wedding is a good thing to witness, right? And also, it helps young people or kids or children have that positive vibe that, you know, one day I want to see myself getting married to someone, you know, even if they play around without knowing the full meaning of a whole wedding, but give them that sense of like, oh, I want to grow up and be like those people someday, you know, get married, you know, have a spouse, have a family, you know, stuff like that. Kids of these days are really, really, really, really, really, really intelligent. So exposing them to those kind of things at a young age is really building them up a bit. So, I would definitely like to disagree with that statement.
0: That's also fair. Exposing kids to love is not necessarily a bad thing. Showing them that it could be you one day. I don't even think, you know, we should be too much on making kids think about it at that age yet. but just being exposed to it so that it's planted in their heads that, okay, one day when I grow up, this could be a reality. I get it. But let's hear from you in just a bit as we wrap it up right here on the Hot Take Hotline. And the hot take is kids should not be invited to weddings. Have your say on our WhatsApp line 082-550-5151.
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0: It's Desmond and the Tutus coming through with Teenagers right here on 5. And speaking of teenagers, do they fall under the age bracket of kids as well and them not being allowed at your wedding? Because that's exactly what we are chatting about on today's Hot Take Hotline. And it is, children should not be invited to weddings. If you're only hopping on now, you tuned in to 5 After Hours. I'm your radio babe, Boipelo Moketsi. And listen, so many spirits voice notes coming through on the WhatsApp line. I absolutely love it. Let's hear from you. Do you agree or disagree with this hot take that children should not be invited to weddings?
1: Hey 5 FM, hope you're having a great evening. It's Gretel from Durban.
0: Hey Gret.
1: So what I did at my wedding, I specifically said no children allowed to the after party or this, you know, the reception after the wedding. But kids could come to the wedding. So what I did is I got my a domestic worker. She was at the wedding. She was in charge of all the children that came to the actual church ceremony. From there, we took all the kids home with a bus with her and two of her friends and left them at my house where she babysat them for the rest of the evening. So they were still a part of the wedding party, which is important, you know, when you're getting married, especially if it's your kids, my kids, our kids kind of situation. And it worked out perfectly fine. So my oldest son, as you can see, he was the ring bearer. The little one was my Baba that you can see there as well. He is the page. You just call him a page.

0: And he's just there to make the whole wedding party look pretty. It's either him or a little girl, you know, normally in a copy dress of the bride. So that is what I did, and it worked like a bomb. Let the kids come, but send them home. Get babysitters, get our pairs, and take them out of your hair. We had a wonderful, wonderful time.
1: That's a plan. That's a plan. All the love and light to the domestic worker and her two friends who had to, yeah, take care of a bus full of children. They must really love kids. I would not want that job, Shame. But shout out to them for actually being willing to babysit the kids. And I mean, you know, most domestic workers and helpers are so great with kids. So love them down. But that is a plan, you know, have them there at the procession, at the formalities. But when the time comes for the good times, for the groove, when the night comes, they must probably go home, because next thing they're sleeping all over the place. You know, you must carry them. Ish. But I understand the good fortune that also comes with having kids at a wedding. But let's continue hearing some of the great voice notes coming through.
2: Hey, 5FM. I completely disagree with no kids at a wedding. I disagree with that policy. I believe kids want to be exposed to such celebrations at a young age. It teaches them love. It teaches them that family sticks together, no matter the age. Because they're curious, and you want to give them an opportunity to actually explore that curiosity. What happens when two people love each other, or they celebrate each other, and people come and celebrate them? And some of these kids, it's their favorite uncle or their favorite niece, and also the age does matter, because some people just say no kids, but they don't really give an age restriction. But for me, it doesn't really even matter. Kids should be involved into celebrations like this. It really teaches kids that family value from a young age that we're missing in today's generation.
1: That's a key one. Family values. You go, you see that, okay, cool. This is how it's done. This is how you celebrate love. This is how you show up for your people as well, right? Because they also get exposed to that sense of community of people who show up for the couple. I love that. I love that. Let's take a final one.
3: Hey, B, this is Jay. For me, I think we should include the kids. There's a say that says, kids are the blessings, and also they are the blessings, because I also think it depends with your beliefs. I've seen people at the wedding, my friend's wedding, after the lovola, after the wedding, she had to take like a bunch of sweets, and the kids would gather there, she would throw them, and the kids would catch them. Aww. You know, and they consider that a blessing. You know, a blessing for them to have children in the wedding, for the, you know, for all the good snack.
1: Yeah.
3: So I think kids should be there. It will be fun.
1: Yeah, they bring good luck. They bring good energy. Kids also carry a certain innocence that is just so, you can't fight it, man. It's just so pure and innocent. I love that. So I guess for the hot take this morning, it's one that majority of the Five Nation is disagreeing with. Children should indeed be invited to weddings. That's what I'm getting from this morning's hot take. Shout out to you. I haven't had a wedding yet. Will kids be there? I mean, my cousins all have children. I'm the only cousin without a child currently. And there's no way I can say there's no children allowed, because I am an auntie who is obsessed with those little ones. So for me, I think I'm probably just going to be like, bring all of them. Let's have a party. Let's have a section for the kids. But otherwise, a shout out to you for all the voice notes. What a fun one, man. But now here's Tinashe with Nasty on 5. Nasty.

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1: It's Tinashe with Nasty right here on 5FM. We're 7 minutes away from one, meaning it's time for me to love and leave you, Chomiaka. But it's okay. Don't be sad. Don't be sad. Because guess what? Later on this evening, yeah, I'm going to be back on the airwaves between 10 p.m. to 1 a.m. ready to get you into our fake Friday, which is a Thursday. So make sure you pull up on me and we have a good time together. Leaving you with music from Sasha Byrne, some proudly South African music at that. It's one titled The One. Make sure you have yourself an incredible Wednesday and I'll catch you at 10 p.m. this evening. I love you. Bye-bye.

the volume, pour up the liquor, roll up the load up the shisha. True party animals, it's looking like a zoo. Popped on who? I finished the Azul. She a party animal, I'm a party creature. She a cheese girl and I'm coming with the pizza. Pepperoni bin.

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